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0: American Love by King Maddie. Welcome back from that music break. It is still the Morning Buzz Show on Unique Radio International 103.5 FM. And before we went on the break, we wished every father out there, every existing father, every potential father, a happy Father's Day. Because it's you guys are very, very, very important in our space. Without you, some things will not be able to be actualized. You are the best. We are proud of you. To every father out there and every potential father, shout out to you. We're going straight to the weather forecast segment. Time check is 8 o'clock on the DOT. And this is the weather forecast segment for the 22nd of June 2026. Now today in Calabar will be wet and cloudy with rain likely at several intervals. Temperatures should range between 23 degrees Celsius and 29 degrees Celsius, with high humidity throughout the day. In the morning from 6 a.m. to 12 p.m., temperatures may range from 23 degrees Celsius to 26 degrees Celsius, and the rain chances may be from 70 to 90%. The weather conditions may be mostly cloudy with light to moderate rain showers likely during the morning commute. The practical tip is to carry an umbrella if you are heading out. In the afternoon from 12 p.m. to 5 p.m., temperatures may range from 27 degrees Celsius to 29 degrees Celsius, and the rain chances may be from 60 to 80%. The weather conditions remain warm and humid, and the practical tip is periods of rain and possible thunderstorms may develop, especially later in the afternoon. In the evening from 6 p.m. to 11 p.m., temperatures may range from 24 degrees Celsius to 26 degrees Celsius, and the rain chances may be from 60 to 80%. The weather conditions may be cloudy, with intermittent showers likely. The practical tip is that roads may remain wet and visibility could be reduced during heavier rainfall, so drive carefully. The summary is that temperature may range from 23 degrees Celsius to 29 degrees Celsius, and the rain chances may be high throughout the day, from 60 to 90%. In general, advisory is to keep rain gear handy, allow extra travel time, and stay hydrated as humidity levels will remain high despite the rain. You heard here, it's already drizzling outside.
1: Yeah, so even me, while I was about leaving the house, I was thinking like, come on, why am I going without an umbrella? So I just thought that, well, it's going to be just snappy, but then you've heard it's going to rain, you know, the weather is already, So this month and next month, just expect the rain coming in anytime, any day. But I wonder how people just see this kind of period and then cease to do their weddings or do marriages or do events, you know, civil events and all of that. Then
0: that's this, rain was a huge problem. Okay. I sat down in my house, I was there for it to stop, and then I moved.
1: Immediately, it started pouring down. And even yesterday, Sunday, that was the same thing that happened.
0: I didn't get drenched.
1: Okay.
0: I started drizzling. I was so happy that it was just, you know, light shower. All these soft showers of rain.
1: And those people that used to use rain. Because of rain, I can't go to church. Go understand, because I don't have an umbrella. But when they say, come, let's go and eat shawarma. Come, let's go and eat this. PM, you would defy the rain. You go under the rain and go there soaked just to eat and to marry. But when it's to go to God's presence, I don't have an umbrella. I can't go out under this rain. You give so much excuse. God is so wonderful. He's so patient. One day. Okay, let's leave it at that, but don't forget that it's raining season, so you just need to get yourself prepared. If you know you're not a friend to the rain, please stay indoors. Call your boss, let your boss know that, look, I can't go under the rain, or the weather is not okay by you. We will understand. Okay, your boss will understand. There are a lot of persons that had health related issues that wouldn't warrant them to leave the rain. So at that point in time, I think this is why during a recruitment processes, okay, you have to be sincere to your boss, you have to be sincere to your employer that, look, I am not going to be available during this period because of this and this and that. So they will understand that, look, this person will not be available within this period of time. And then when the rain stops, you could be able to come or not even able to come.
0: Anyways, prefer I go to hospital for the weather because it's intensifying. Really intensifying now. I think before now, it will rain on Sunday, it will rain in the morning, and then in the afternoon, there will be like heavy rain of sunlight.
1: Yeah.
0: But now it's raining all day. I can't remember if I saw sun. Okay, it was yesterday.
1: Yesterday there was a light sun.
0: It's still raining afterwards.
1: Yeah, it's still raining.
0: So please, as much as possible, if you're not getting an umbrella, please get an umbrella.
1: Yeah.
0: And if you, please prepare as much as possible for the rain, because you definitely need to go outside for something. And
1: exactly.
0: You have to be outside, and then rain will reach your room, because Calabarian doesn't want at all.
1: It
0: just starts falling immediately. So as much as possible, please prepare well for the weather. And also to our people that are driving, please calm down, relax. Calabar is not the place that is known for hold-ups and all. So I don't know where they're always rushing to every time. But with speed, I forget that we have other people sharing the roads with us. So please drive safely for your own safety and for the safety of people outside, people around you. Okay, back to the music. When we come back, we'll be coming to take us through the extra great segment of the Morning Buzz Show. This is Sinner by Adekunle Gold and Lucky Day. Do not touch that dial. We'll be back before you know it.
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0: Sinner by Adekule Gold and Lucky Day. Welcome back from that music break. It is still the Morning Boss Show on Unica Radio International 103.5 FM. My name remains Sharon Antagaita, and I'm here with Obi Thompson on the show today. Time check is 8 minutes past the hour of 8, and we're going straight to the exchange rate segment of the Morning Boss Show. And Obi Thompson has something very interesting for us. Obi Thompson, what's the exchange rate segment for today?
1: Okay, so I thought about yesterday. I actually went to go, we'll just accompany a friend to go get some stuff like that. And so while we were talking, and then all of a sudden the birds pop up. Man, it's so expensive to get things these days. Before you build those things down here, you pay so much and all of that. And immediately I remember that on Monday I'm going to be talking about the exchange rate. And then I just have to smile. So everyone was just thinking, why was mine? They never knew what was running through my mind. But after we left it there, it looks as if this little thing we want to buy here, you're importing it, you know, from other countries. Okay, so but then don't forget that whatever you're going to buy today, somebody was posting, gas again, gas don't increase price like this. And when you go to the fuel station, they tell you how much it's costing for them to import what we should naturally have, because we have refinery that produces here, and rather send them out of the country. Wow, that seems so very unbearable. You know, I was reading through an economics analyst, you know, and then listening to him speak. And then what came through me was that, look, if you compare how much minimum wage was as at 2022 and compared to what it is today, you will understand that it is even worse having minimum wage being increased to 70,000 naira currently today than what it was before. Because one, the exchange rate as at then, 30,000 naira minimum wage, and the exchange rate was just 400 and something, 450 naira and all of that. So if you look at it, it was even a little more bearable than what we have today. If you compare the current minimum wage of 70,000 naira and then to a US dollar, it's less than, as at 450 naira, we had an exchange rate of about $70. So it means a worker earns $70. But today, the current exchange rate of 70,000 naira minimum wage is about $51. So what sense does it really make? So it doesn't really make any sense at all. So for those of you who think, oh, because you hear the money is so big, so you think, no, we are looking at the exchange rate of how much it's costing you to actually survive. So that's why a lot of persons are saying, enough is enough, stop borrowing money and all of that. But then, let's quickly start with the Danish krone this morning. Don't forget that Danish krone have also increased. Just one Danish krone is costing Nigeria 210 naira, and then one Saudi riyal is costing Nigeria 365 naira. So you can imagine that all of these currencies have boosted again, have increased again against the naira. So let's look at a West African CFA. It still remains as 2 naira, and then one Japanese yen is costing Nigeria 8 naira, and then just one Chinese yuan is costing Nigeria 201 naira, and then just one South African rand is costing Nigeria 82 naira. It has actually increased. And so one Swiss franc is costing Nigeria 1,708 naira. So you can imagine comparing naira to Swiss franc. So it means a typical Nigerian worker is earning less than with the current exchange rate, less than $30, you know, which doesn't make any sense. $30 is something that at some point in time, there are lots of online jobs opportunities that pay you per hour. But this is something they pay you per month. And this month will come and you still not see it. They will cut, take home pay, does not even take it to the junction or even your office post and all of that. Now, let's look at £1 sterling. So if you compare how much you're earning today as a minimum wage to £1 sterling, you end up seeing that you're earning less than $20. Oh my goodness. Okay, so one US dollar is 1,370 naira, and that's pretty much everything from the exchange rate. Don't forget, you want to go buy something, you want to do anything, you know, you need to look at how much it's going to cost you to get all of these things before going there to go and price somebody, you know, 10,000 naira for something of 1.5 million. So you just need to wise up. That's pretty much everything from the exchange rate segment.
0: Thank you, Obi Thompson, for that one. You heard it there. You know the figures now, and you know how to trade in your foreign currencies. We're going back to the music when we come back to take you to the national holiday segment of the show. This is Beginning by Joe Boy. Do not touch that, I'll be back before you know it.

0: Beginning by Joe Boy. Welcome back from that music break. See, people like me can't relate. I was just telling the technical guy on duty that this is well with us. The single Pringles of the blessed single Pringles, because I don't know why. See, there was a time, I think was it last 2 years or so, where everybody was getting, all the celebrities and everything were getting married. Now this year again, it's empty. People in my friend circle are getting married. And people are not asking me questions. So I'm like, I don't understand. Like, why me? Why do you feel like I'm the next person? But I mean, whatever, it is why we told that single. Sorry, this close like that.
1: Probably they have been able to examine you carefully. Then they have seen and noticed you deserve that. Thanks, you know. Me. And all of that. So you really need to receive it with your bow arms, you know, and receive it with full chest, you know, and get prepared because, you know, this month and next month, it's really going to be a very interesting month. Yeah. So if you're not careful, you join them.
0: It's the fact that I have two more weddings to attend. It's like, people should relax, calm down. These people do meetings somewhere now. Oh, to this year, up to 5 people will get married. At the same time, I'm like, why? Calm down, relax. Anyways, time check 60 minutes past the hour of 8. We're going straight to the national holiday segment. And sure, you see, I was saying go ahead, pause the single ones. Today is National Kissing Day. Let's us Brits. Christ.
1: Let me leave it at that.
0: Now this day encourages everyone to share a kiss every June 22nd. This delightful observance highlights the joy and health benefits of kissing, from stress relief to boosting immunity. Show affection to loved ones, explore new connections, or simply appreciate the power of a kiss. It could be a peck, it could be a normal kiss, but it is well. I can't even relate. That's the thing. Cause dancing. Only God go help us. So, but today is National Kissing Day. In case you have that partner, someone that you love, you can give them a peck on the cheek or appreciate the power of a kiss. You can share love with your partner.
1: Well, that reminds me of a scriptures in Romans 16:16. I really love that scripture so much, where Apostle Paul taught that you know, salute one another with an holy kiss. So the churches, you know, in Christ salute you too. So I think that's the best scriptures I would love to really go with. First Corinthians 16:20 that talks that you know, that all the brethren greet you. Greet one another.
0: You know that if you were married, you would not tell me this thing that you're telling
1: me.
0: Yeah,
1: so you have to greet each other with the holy kiss. As well. You know? But so please, out there, but brush your mouth before you think of doing this. Hello? So to you, who have been legalized to actually do this, please brush your mouth before you do this. And to your wives, you know, husbands, please do this careful. Don't do it in front of your children, please.
0: And don't do it outside. For the sake of us.
1: That's why you have been given the legal entity, the legal backing, the legal effrontery, the legal, you know, how did they call
0: that? Outside, I'll be vexed.
1: But while you're doing that outside, you know, watch out in case they want any water.
0: Because single people don't get joy.
1: Man, they get joy. So please, do it wherever you want to do it, but not in front of your little children, okay? Yeah, but however, teach them that this is what it is. It's already written in the scripture. Holy kiss. Holy kiss.
0: And also, people that want to support

0: surprise someone with a kiss, mm-hmm. better be careful. They may slap you.
1: Please.
0: Just be careful. Please. I'm just letting you
1: know where you're playing those kind of play to.
0: Because I was...
1: Don't go and play with somebody who has already been offended by his or her ex and all of that.
0: I was not even offended, sir. Okay. I was not offended. Like, I was just sitting there on my own. This happened twice. Mm. And this human being was like, I think he made advances. And I shifted back. Because I'm like, hello, what are you doing? Next thing, like, that he would like to... How did he even put it, sir? Like, how would I don't even know how to say this thing on air. It's how it was. I just felt very irritated. And when I did think, like, when we were talking, he said, okay, what if I attempt to kiss you now? I said, I will slap you. I just said it straight up. I will slap you. Because you are testing my patience. I will slap you. Because why are you doing that? Why are you doing that? So please be careful. Be careful. Before what's supposed to be a sign of love becomes a sign of aggression and fight. Please be careful. The next national holiday is World Rainforest Day. Now, it's a day to call global attention to the critical importance of these biodiverse ecosystems. This day encourages learning about their role in climate regulation and supporting efforts to protect them. Join the movement to preserve rainforests, advocate for sustainable practices, and educate others on their vital roles. Now, rainforests are very, very important because we need them in our ecosystem for our air to be very, very, very clean. So we need to actually discourage rapid deforestation, because when you cut down these trees, you rid us of proper fresh air. And yeah, that is not what we want at all, because the world is already, there are a lot of carbon emissions already emitted from the atmosphere, and we need a cleaner environment. And this particular set of organisms help us to maintain a cleaner environment and a cleaner rainforest. Yeah, so the next national holiday is Positive Media Day. Okay. Positive Media Day encourages us to seek out and share uplifting news and inspiring stories. Take a moment to reflect on the media you consume, actively promote positive narratives, and engage with content that builds community. Discover ways to highlight good news and inspire other people. It could be, and we need to actually discourage the act of talking down on our country and down on our city. It's something that we need to actually replace with more positive thinking, more positive media. Instead of saying Nigeria no go better, say we have, although we have situations that seem
1: like, I used to say, we'll definitely get it right someday. Yeah.
0: Exactly, we'll definitely get it right someday. I mean, like I would always say, why be negative when you can use that time to be positive?
1: Yeah.
0: Why be negative when you use that time to be positive? As much as possible, we need to share uplifting news. It's not every time bad news.
1: Exactly.
0: Although with the way everything is in the world now, you turn on your radio set, you'd turn on your TV set, you'd go online. The next thing you're seeing is one bad story from one bad story to another. But as much as possible, it's not something that you should consume actively. Not every time, at least sometimes, balance it up as positive. Although there are some news that you definitely have to hear, because you definitely have to be informed about some things, but balance it up with positive information and positive media too. Take out time to highlight news, good news, and inspire other people. It could be advancements in the medical sector, it could be advancements in the economy, it could be advancements in the educational sector, but just take out time to share positive news. It's not every time we will share negative news. Like, we have a lot of positive news in our university space. There are a lot of collaborations that are ongoing. The management is doing a very,
1: if you don't have anything
0: job
1: to post, please concentrate in posting Nuga games. You know, concentrate in posting good things, you know, take pictures in good places and snap, say good things about it, okay? And then if possible, please during your classes, you know, have a good group discussion, and then make a post about it, you know, say something good, you know, talking about Nigeria generally, you know, you could just look at one area or one sector of the economy that you think is benefiting you, okay, and say, if there is none, please, it shouldn't be because you have data, you have smartphones, and then the next thing you'll be pia posting
0: every time, always
1: don't
0: negative
1: forget, you can be traced and be arrested, and you know what, you're going to go for it. So be wise out there and be very careful. Today is that day we call on you and I to ensure that we say good things about our dear country.
0: Anyways, that is for the National Holiday segment of the Morning Buzz Show. We're going back to the music. When we come back, we'll take you to the health and wellness segment of the show. This is Coping Mechanism by Omale and Elma, my personal favorite. Smile for me. We are here to make sure that you smile. Do not touch that dial and do not move away from your radio set.
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0: Jolie by Kaid. Welcome back from that music break. Time check is 29 minutes past the hour of 8. And you are tuned into Unica Radio International 103.5 FM. This is the Morning Buzz Show. And we're going straight to the health and wellness segment. Today's health and wellness segment is going to be talking on the health benefits of onions in your diet. Yes, I said onions. Although some people don't like it, some people don't like seeing it, some people like chewing it. It is very, very, very important in your diet. Now, onions are among the most widely consumed vegetables in the world. I mean, in Nigeria, if onions is not inside some foods, you would know. I use it to flavor oil, it's to do stew, jollof, suya. A wide range of foods. Onions is one thing that must be inside our delicacies, our dishes. And they are rich in vitamins, minerals, antioxidants, and beneficial plant compounds that contribute to overall health. Regular consumption of onions can support heart health, strengthen immunity, and help prevent certain diseases. Now, some of the importance of onions include a rich source of antioxidants. Onions contain powerful antioxidants, particularly quercetin and sulfur-containing compounds. That's the thing that causes tearing when you cut it. Sulfur inside onions.
1: Yeah.
0: It's a fun fact that I think you should know. So I was actually doing my research. I was very surprised, and I was wondering why anytime we cut onions, we'd end up crying. And I had to do my research on it. I discovered that it's the sulfur contained inside onions that makes you tear up. The sulfur contained inside onions that makes you tear up. So when you cut it, that sulfur, the gas goes up into your eyes and ends up making your eyes very, very teary.
1: Especially those small ones. You see those small onions there? Can be so disgraceful before you cut it. But those bigger ones, sometimes you can even cut it all and you wouldn't even feel. But those small, tiny ones.
0: That's for you. It's the fresh ones that are sulfur contained. But the ones that they are gradually getting bad, they don't tend to emit as much sulfur as they would. But I particularly don't like cutting onions. I usually cut it over. I either cut it over heat or... They said chewing gum also helps you stay, like, helps you not to cry.
1: That's exactly what they say.
0: I don't know how true that is, but I know that when I put it over heat, it doesn't get into my eyes. Anyways, these substances help neutralize harmful free radicals in the body. They're using oxidative stress that can contribute to aging and chronic diseases such as cancer and cardiovascular disorders. It also supports heart health. Eating onions may promote cardiovascular health by lowering blood pressure, reducing levels of harmful LDL cholesterol, improving blood circulation, and helping prevent blood clot formation. Okay. The flavonoids and sulfur compounds in onions contribute to maintaining healthy blood vessels and reducing the risk of heart diseases. It also boosts the immune system. Onions contain vitamin C and various phytochemicals that help strengthen the body's immune defenses. Their antimicrobial properties may also help the body fight certain bacterial and viral infections. They also help to regulate blood sugar. Research suggests that compounds found in onions may help improve its insulin sensitivity and assist in regulating blood glucose levels. This makes onions a beneficial dietary addition, pardon me, for individuals at risk of or living with diabetes. It also promotes digestive health. Onions are rich in dietary fiber and prebiotics, particularly inulin and fructooligosaccharides. These compounds nourish beneficial gut bacteria, improving digestion, enhancing nutrient absorption, and supporting overall gut health.
1: Okay.
0: It may also reduce the risk of cancer. Several studies have linked higher consumption of onions and other allium vegetables to a reduced risk of certain cancers, including stomach and colorectal cancer. Their sulfur compound and antioxidants may help inhibit the growth of cancer cells. It also supports bone health. Regular onion consumption has been associated with improved bone density, especially among older adults. Certain compounds in onions may help reduce bone loss and support skeletal strength. It also enhances skin and heart health, as well as it possesses anti-inflammatory properties. Chronic inflammation is associated with many diseases, including arthritis, diabetes, and heart diseases. The antioxidants in onions help reduce inflammation, potentially lowering the risk of these conditions. It also provides essential nutrients such as vitamin C, vitamin B6, folate, potassium, manganese. These nutrients are important for immune function, energy metabolism, nerve function, and overall well-being. Now, ways to include onions in your diet include adding raw onions to salads and sandwiches. I know there's people that do not like chewing them.
1: Man, I don't like chewing
0: them. You don't like chewing them. So yeah, you can easily blend. You can easily blend. I like chewing them actually instead of in food. But it gets to the point. I don't like chewing them raw anymore because it actually makes me tear up.
1: Okay.
0: I used to enjoy chewing them when I was little. But in case you do not like seeing onions or you don't like chewing the onions, you can use them, you can blend them and use them in your soups, stews, and sauces. You can stir fry with vegetables and lean proteins and also include them in rice dishes and omelets. I mean, we have this thing where I realize that it's native to us.
1: Yeah.
0: You know there are omelets, there are scrambled eggs. We have this thing where we do egg sauce, where we put onions, we cut onions, we cut tomatoes, we cut pepper, and then mix it with the egg and fry. And so this is how my mom does it. And I realized that some people do it in a different way, but it still comes out almost the same way. It's like, it's egg sauce with tomatoes, onions, and everything. So we usually put it together and fry and serve with, we used to eat it with bread then. Either bread or yam. Then when we were little, okay. I can't remember the last time I ate something like that. God, I beg. I really need to change that. Also, you can roast or grill them as a side dish amongst, like, we usually grill meat, suya.
1: Okay.
0: And the Aboki will ask you, do you want cabbage, do you want onions inside? So you just cut it and put it inside. I like eating it with suya actually. Now, onions are more than just flavor enhancing vegetables. Okay. Their rich nutritional profile and abundance of antioxidants make them valuable for heart health, immune support, digestive wellness, blood sugar control, and disease prevention. Including onions regularly as part of a balanced diet can contribute significantly to maintaining good health.
1: Okay.
0: So onions is something that I know it's getting expensive by the day. It's getting expensive.
1: Yeah, just over the weekend when we were trying to go get something like that. Trust me, it was so expensive. Yeah, it was so expensive. And then I was like, yeah, just go ahead, buy it. What are you gonna do? Just manage the one you have. You know?
0: The thing I realized is that we can't cook food without onions. Whether it's noodles, it's rice, stew, we fry. Except the ones that don't like it at all.
1: Yeah.
0: But you definitely find onions in your food. But please, there are some places that onions should not be in. There are some foods that onions should not be inside. Like, I don't want to eat my meat pie and I see onions inside it. I tell you. Right. I'm close to cursing you because why? Why? Although we also do pancakes in a way. We add pepper and onions into our pancakes. You know, Nigerians, is how we do our thing that is different.
1: Yeah.
0: Because you see pancakes, when you see pancakes abroad, like you see them in movies, in cartoons, you see how fluffy they are, how they look so flat and everything, you now put jelly inside there. When you come to Nigeria, they are adding pepper. As you would chew something and you taste pepper inside it. But it is well, we are unique
1: that's,
0: for a reason.
1: That's our own spice, our own way of doing some certain things. Yeah, like, and a lot of persons just, it's just like some of these, but some of these, you know, meals like that, there are ones that when you see the pepper outside, you know, when you see the pepper, it will attract you to.
0: Even puff.
1: But there are some, so if you see that pepper, that is one of the things that actually attracts many persons to eat it, yeah. But there are some food that you don't need to do that. Don't please expose don't, it, grind it and all of that. There's some food that, just like we talked about onions, you know, yeah, when you see the onions, like most of these are people that eat raw leaves and then you know, take fresh pepper, you know, with oil, palm oil, you know, when you want to give cola now during marriages, traditional events and all of that, you know, you slice onions and put it on top, you know, this how they just make it so nice and all of that, but you enjoy it though. Yeah.
0: Anyways, that's it for the health and wellness segment. Make sure that you add onions to your diet if you are not already adding onions in your diet. I know it can be expensive, but at some point in time, just like chip it in a little bit. They've made it student friendly. I think you can buy two. It depends. There's 100 naira and there's 200 naira. It is well with us in this country, but just definitely put onions into your diet as much as possible. Do not move away from your radio set. We'll be back for the People and Culture segment. This is Jagere by Burna Boy. Do not touch that dial.

0: Jagile by Burna Boy. Welcome back from that music break. Time check is 41 minutes past the hour of 8. And it's still the Morning Buzz Show on Unicorn Radio International 103.5 FM. And we're moving straight to the People and Culture segment of the Morning Buzz Show. So today's People and Culture segment, we're going to be talking on the origin and history of Omugwo. I know we've heard it like a couple of times, and most of us have actually participated in it. I've actually experienced it firsthand. And what is the traditional postpartum care practice among the Igbo people of southeastern Nigeria? The word is derived from the Igbo language and refers to the period following childbirth when you experience female relative, usually the new mother's mother, as the maternal grandmother of the child stays with her to provide care, guidance, and support for both mother and baby. It is one of the oldest and most cherished family traditions in the Igbo culture, and it has also extended to other parts, other cultures, because you know, the process of childbirth is not something that is easy to pass through, and as much as possible, the wife or the mother needs all the support she can get from the husband and from her mother, because it's usually the maternal mother, because it's the lady's mother, and as such she can easily relate more than the paternal grandmother. Yeah, she can easily relate now. She can easily feel, because she knows who her daughter is. So the exact date of the origin of the Omugwo is unknown, because it developed as part of the indigenous cultural practices of the Igbo people long before written records were kept. Like many African traditions, it was transmitted orally from one generation to another. The practice emerged from the communal nature of Igbo society, where family members shared responsibilities and supported one another during important life events such as birth and marriage and death. In traditional Igbo society, childbirth was considered a critical period requiring special attention. It is believed that a new mother needed time to recover physically, learn child care skills, and bond with her baby. Therefore, older women, especially grandmothers, assumed the responsibility of caring for the mother and newborn. This support system gradually became institutionalized as Omugwo. Historically, Omugwo was performed primarily by the maternal grandmother of the child. If she was unavailable, the paternal grandmother, an aunt, or another experienced female relative could take her place. During this period, which often lasts for a few weeks to several months, I think the most it lasts for is 3 months, where the child can easily, the mother is said to have recovered to an extent from the pains of childbirth, the tiredness of childbirth and everything, and then can easily take care of her own child. Although some mothers stay for 6 months. Well, I think that's the most.
1: That's long. No, but it's okay.
0: Well, if it's my mom, it's not long. Yeah. It's not long. We can stay as much as she wants. If it's my mom, dude. But like, I think some people have preferences. Yeah. If it is their husband's mothers, they would prefer them to not stay long. Charlie, the ones are not really, they don't really have good relationships with their mothers-in-law. But that's the most it can be, 6 months. For what I've seen some stay for 6 months. Okay. I've seen one stay for 1 year. They had to somehow push this woman from the house.
1: There's some people who don't even want to go back again even after that, yeah.
0: Anyways, in pre-colonial Igbo society, Omugwo served several important purposes. For example, maternal recovery. It allowed the mother to regain strength after childbirth, because you know, the fact that she doesn't have the strength to even stand most of the time to do things by herself, because it's very, very, childbirth can be very, very exhausting. So the mother is there to help care for the child so that she can regain her strength as much as possible to be able to take care of her own child. Also, infant care education. Young mothers learn practical childcare skills from experienced elders, like learning how to shower the child properly, learning how to take care of the child properly, learning how to hold the baby properly in a way that will not compromise the baby's head or body, because you know, when a child is newly born, the bones are not mature as an adult's own. So the way you hold a child, the way you if I usually massage the child too, the way you handle a child will determine how the child would grow Wow. Understand? If you don't, I think there's this belief that if you don't massage the child properly, the child do not be as flexible as possible. Also, it encourages family bonding. The practice strengthens relationships between generations and extended family members. I always loved it when my aunt would come, because then my grandmother wasn't strong enough to come for Omugo, but my dad's sister, my dad's elder sister, would come for the Omugo. I loved it when she comes because she knows how to cook. Like, she knew how to cook because she has passed now, but she knew how to cook food, very good food. And she was somebody that I always liked to sit down and listen to. Let's now talk. I still miss her up to this time because, you know, I got to know her and I got to listen to her. She was one of my best aunts before she passed, though. Oh. But it encouraged family bonding. It also encouraged cultural transmission. Traditional beliefs, values, and parenting methods were passed on to younger generations. Okay. Women learned how to train their child, how to discipline their child properly in a way that will help the child grow and behave themselves to the point where they can stand society as responsible men, young men, and women. As Christianity, urbanization, and modernization spread across Nigeria, some aspects of Omugo changed. Certain traditional rituals were modified or abandoned, but the central idea of family support after childbirth remained strong. Today, many Igbo families continue to practice Omugo both within Nigeria and in diaspora.
1: Yeah.
0: I had, my cousin's mom came all the way from Nigeria. She went all the way from Nigeria to the UK to do Omugo for her grandson. Wow. It was the son-in-law that sponsored her flight ticket. Okay. So it was like a visit visa. It went straight there to do it. So you see how important it has become. Because, I mean, imagine a mother struggling to regain her strength and then still trying to take care of her own child at the same time. It's something that can be very, very overwhelming. And so this particular tradition is something that we still keep on encouraging because of proper and recovery, because of the recovery of the mother. Now, Omugo is more than a child care arrangement. It is a cultural institution that reflects the Igbo values of family solidarity, communal responsibility, and respect for elders. Studies have shown that the practice provides emotional, physical, and psychological support to nursing mothers while helping to preserve Igbo cultural heritage. Despite challenges associated with modern lifestyles, Omugo remains an enduring symbol of care, compassion, and community among the Igbo people. It continues to play an important role in promoting maternal and child well-being and strengthening family ties. You can see that, I think I've grown up around a lot of Igbo people, and they are barely apart from each other. They're always together. Even the ones in the rural areas that will live with their grandmothers, they were privileged to be with their grandmothers, their parents, as siblings are always together. You barely see them apart. Even if they're apart, they would find a way to come back together. It encouraged bonding. Older children knew their grandmothers because when a new child is born, the grandmothers would come and live with them for a while. It was very, very interesting. It expands across the Igbo tribe to other tribes in Nigeria, where we'd see the maternal or the paternal grandmother come in to the house to help the mother recover properly and take care of the child properly. It's very, very, very, very, very important because the person you are handling, the child you're handling, is very, very delicate. And if not handled with proper care, the child could end up going with developmental challenges whatsoever. So Omugo is a tradition that we appreciate and we hope will continue, because now
1: for those of you who are, you know, trying to play smart with the weather, you know, just get prepared, because definitely I'm going to go for Omugo. Invite me to come. I'm going to massage you. Yeah, for some persons, they're already preparing, you know, and, you know, doing some practical steps, you know.
0: Anyways, that's it for the people and culture segment of the Morning Mushroom. We have to go back to the music.
1: I love the way you smile. I'm suspecting something.
0: Suspecting what?
1: Yeah, congratulations. rejections in plain. Advance. Oh, okay.
0: Stop flying this thing around. I reject it, though. Please. Please. I thought you said it in church yesterday as play.
1: Oh, they have even said it in church. Oh.
0: Please.
1: And I'm saying it today in the workplace. Okay, so
0: let's... Thank you very much. Respect yourself. Okay. Anyways, I'm going back to the music. Before the Money Boss Show continues, the news flash comes up shortly by 9 a.m. So you do not want to log out of your phone, or you don't want to stay away from your radio set. Stay tuned. We'll definitely be back before you know it. This is Adugo by The Cavemen. Enjoy.

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0: 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My name is Albert Kelle. Here are the top headlines of the hour, starting from the home scene. Cross River State Police arrest cannabis farmer over alleged double murder. In politics, the 2027 presidential poll group petitions INEC over President Tinubu's eligibility and demands certificate probe. And now talking business, as motorists berate oil marketers over high cost of petrol despite global price drop. Away from Nigeria, Trump confirms that Starmer will resign as UK Prime Minister. And now, in entertainment and lifestyle, Spella completes bride price right for Jarvis ahead of marriage. And lastly, in sports news, as Yamal opens World Cup score sheet as Spain beat Saudi Arabia 4-0. Details of all of this news and more are coming up this afternoon by 1 p.m. right here on Unicall Radio International 103.5 FM Calabar. If you have news reports from your area hostels, departments and faculties, please call our news hotline on 0809-444-4058. You can also follow us on our social media handles. On Facebook, we are Unicall Radio International. 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And always remember, as Malabite, Malabresses and cross variants at large, we are known for reasonable action. My name is Albert Kelle. Stay tuned and enjoy the rest of the morning buzz with Sharon and Obi Thompson, of course, Vine Henshaw. Good morning.
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0: It is what it is by Ajakunle Gold. Welcome back. 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Time check is 7 minutes past the hour of 9. And my name is Sharon Ant Gaita, and I'm not alone. I'm here with Obi Thompson, and Vine Henshaw just joined us in the studio. Vine, good morning. How are you doing this morning?
1: Good morning, Sharon. Good morning, Calabar. Good morning, Malabites. Malabites and Malabresses. Good morning, ladies and gentlemen.
0: That is that's what I said at the beginning.
1: Yeah, yeah, I just saw myself on the screen. I'm like, oof. God is awesome.
0: Yes. Someone was like, I knew that God actually can create when God I saw is. My face in the mirror.
1: God is awesome. I left the house feeling very upset. And you know how you feel like, you know, your anger is written all over your face. Mm-hmm. But the camera just, you know, was just pointed on me, and I'm like, oh, okay. I don't look as angry as I am.
0: No wonder you came in. Vine didn't ever send it to me.
1: it's a very tough Monday morning, and like I always say, how you start your Monday will, you know, be a determinant factor of how your week will go.
0: Yeah.
1: And I think it's going to be a very, you know, perhaps week for me.
0: It's going to be perhaps. Also, I noticed new glasses. We all know that that came about.
1: Oh, please.
0: But let us
1: Detective Sharon, oh, please.
0: Yes, you guys.
2: Yeah, so funny how you left me out of the morning greetings, but that's not a big deal.
0: Are you, not just you wishing me you, this morning?
2: Don't worry. It's a personal beef. I'm just wishing you understand. A happy Father's Day.
1: A happy Father's Day to
2: and
1: you,
2: and I'm just
1: too.
2: Wishing that as you go
0: I'm
2: through this
0: for
2: week,
0: two of you.
2: We'll all go fine. And prepare for Mugo.
1: We start with you.
0: Thompson,
1: yeah. We are going to start with you. It's
0: that
1: simple.
0: Back to send
1: let's not drag.
2: Let's not drag.
1: No, it's not dragging. It's stating the obvious.
2: For Sharon, they started wishing her right from yesterday in the church, and today in workplace I have done that. And then,
1: what were they wishing you? Please.
0: Okay. You carry, the statement was, Sharon, you carry belly, and I'm like.
2: Was that heavy? I didn't
0: hear
2: that
0: heavy.
2: Part.
0: My day.
1: Was it like a prophecy?
0: No.
2: It was a revelation given in
0: was,
2: form of
0: yes, it was a joke, yeah. Actually.
1: Well, you know, sometimes some jokes are,
2: manifestations.
0: But the joke has, you need to act on the joke first now. I can't act on the joke.
2: Okay, but then, that's exactly
1: like
2: why.
1: Key into it. Yeah. No. Future yeah. purposes.
0: That's
1: yeah.
0: a bitch.
2: Especially.
1: For future purposes.
0: The future purposes is in the future, not now.
1: But you can still claim it regardless.
0: Okay.
1: Like, just key into it because I'm pretty sure you don't want to be 10 years in marriage and still looking for a child. Somebody made a joke and I should have just said amen, but you said God forbid.
2: Okay, can we now say amen? Amen. Okay.
1: Well, it was Father's Day yesterday, and you know, every Father's Day comes with controversies. Controversies. Now let's leave the dancing part. It always comes to controversies because I have seen several posts on social media. People are like, it's Father's Day. Happy Father's Day to all the responsible men.
0: Mm.
1: And
0: yeah,
1: there's
0: yeah,
1: this debate
0: that.
1: About, oh, when is Women's Day or when is Mother's Day? Nobody says Happy Mother's Day to
2: responsible
1: mothers,
2: women.
1: Right?
2: Yeah.
1: But when is Father's Day? It's always Happy Father's Day to responsible
0: Here's
1: fathers. Well, sometimes. Some people even go ahead to wish themselves, some mothers go ahead to wish themselves a happy Father's Day on Father's Day.
0: Here's the thing, yeah. One thing I realized yesterday was the fact that men have a... See, this is why I can't key into gender equality because in terms of our biological build, we're not the same.
1: Obviously.
0: In terms of our responsibilities, we're not the same at the same time. We all have our role to play in society, basically. But that's why some women have problems with submitting to the men in their house. Mm. And then men, actually, most men don't step into the role they're supposed to step into as leaders of their home.
1: Mm.
0: And that is why things like this occur. When a man is not responsible for their home, it shows in the family.
1: So when a woman is not you know, doing what she's supposed to do, that's building the home. Do we call her irresponsible?
0: It also, yes, you're allowed to call the person irresponsible because when you're not responsible for your duties, you are irresponsible. But it's more pronounced because men have more, more responsibilities on them, and it has added over time due to societal expectations and everything. But men are supposed to be leaders of their home, and if they don't step into that position, it is very blue now. Like, it shows very well because if you don't have a very good leader, an accountable leader, it will show. In the way the followers do their things. Do you understand? So I feel like that is why most of these things are more pronounced. And it's actually very sad because, I mean, on Mother's Day, you would have said, happy Mother's Day to responsible women.
1: That's the problem, right? Because if you say happy Mother's Day to every responsible mother out there, that is balanced, because we know that there are some irresponsible women that exist in our society. I mean, every day we see cases of women giving birth and dumping the children in, you know, all of that on the road, or beating the children to death.
0: Yeah.
1: So that is signs of, you know, irresponsibility, but nobody talks about that. But when it's Father's Day, it's always happy Father's Day to all the responsible men. And some women even call themselves fathers.
0: I saw the tweet. I was because like,
2: because they deliberately decide to take over the responsibility.
1: I remember when some years ago, turned to DK, thank God she has given her life to Christ. That woman was a menace. My goodness. A few years ago, she dressed as a father to her son's school for Father's Day. Why? Like, why would you go that far? Really, why?
0: But I don't understand this concept, though. Like, why fight over leadership role in the house? Like, I'm so laid back on this thing, because I'm like, why?
1: Well, that is you, and they are them. So everybody has, you know, what works for them or what they desire.
0: We had a very serious conversation on submission. Some girls were like, if I submit first, if he submits first, I'll submit. And I'm like,
1: who is he submitting to?
0: You guys don't, you don't understand how this, there's a role to play here. I don't know why we keep going against our normal build, because there's a role to play here. We all have our roles to play. You can't have two leaders fighting each other for who is better than who in the home.
1: In every trip on aircraft, right, there is a pilot and there's a co-pilot. The co-pilot is there to back the pilot up. The co-pilot is there to assist the pilot.
0: Finish.
1: Imagine if the co-pilot and the pilot are both holding the airplane steering. Believe me that plane will crash.
0: And personally, I can't stress.
2: They were treated as helpmates.
0: Exactly.
2: So,
0: personally,
2: so
0: I can't stress. I can't stress in my entire life, and then get married and still.

0: are, you know, misusing their free will, but that's free will at the end of the day. So, yeah.
1: Anyways, we're going straight to the top story segment of the Morning Bus Show. And the first top story is from the university space. Language plays central role in interpreting, enacting identity. The 163rd inaugural lecturer of the University of Calabar, UNICAL, Professor Romanus Abo, has said language plays a central role in both interpreting and enacting identity. He stated this at the Godswill Apabio International Conference Center while delivering the institution's inaugural lecture on the topic, Scholarship Now.
0: Let's move on. I was waiting for that.
1: Wow.
0: Let's move on.
1: I'm shocked. Okay, the pragmatic approach to English studies. Mm. Professor Abo argued that the formulation and reformation of identity, whether consciously or unconsciously, is largely celebrated through language. He said the way a writer uses language has to do with the search for identity and discovery of self, adding that since identity is pervasive, it is often carried through the medium of language. Abo, a professor of English and African studies, described language as a critical component in the construction of identity. He said language holds the key to understanding people's relations to social events and offers insights into the expression of reality. According to him, the tendency for people to associate freely with other people is always facilitated by the fact that they speak the same language. The line of reasoning, he said, indicates that identity is a reflection of people's individuality, and language either helps individuals in constructing respective forms of identities or hinders them from doing so. He noted that linguistic frames determine how communities interpret experiences and negotiate meanings in times of change and crisis. The inaugural lecturer stressed it is not used in support. Sorry, let me take that again. Professor Abo called for a pragmatic approach to English studies that draws from sociology, history, psychology, digital media, and indigenous knowledge systems. So I'm trying to censor some things because there are some things that are not supposed to be said.
0: I like how creative this inaugural lecturers have become.
2: Yeah,
0: but just finish. I have a little, you know, things to say.
1: Professor Fion commended the inaugural lecturer for delivering a lecture that speaks directly to academic and social realities. He said the focus on language, identity, and multidisciplinarity reflects the urgent need for scholarship that bridges theory with practice and national development. Professor Ofiong noted that UNICAL takes pride in scholars whose research challenges conventional thinking while offering actionable insights. He described the lecture as timely, given ongoing debates around culture, communication, and identity in Nigeria. The Vice Chancellor assured the university would continue to provide a platform for intellectual discourse that shapes policy and public consciousness. High point of the well-attended lecture was a presentation of a memento to the inaugural lecturer by the Deputy Vice Chancellor on behalf of the Vice Chancellor. This is from the Public Relations Unit, the University of Calabar. Please, for broadcast sake, please, people should fine-tune your...
0: Thing is, I don't even understand the context. Why these two things were put side by side.
1: Yeah, exactly.
0: Right? First of all, this is an academic space, right? Mm. These are, you know, people that work in academia. And when I saw the theme, I'm like, and it was approved? And it was put at the main gates? Like, I saw the banner, or, you know, at the main gates, I'm like, okay. What is this in
1: AI? Yeah, I pass. You something where you pass, and you're like, it's nothing. Then you're like, wait. Then you reverse
2: again. Yeah.
1: What's this thing doing?
0: I think they are trying to be, for lack of better context, they're trying to be Gen Z. That's the thing, right? Because I saw one, I think that was last one, saying something about Chop One, everybody,
1: Chop Small, remain
0: something,
1: yeah,
0: like
1: something
0: that.
1: Like that.
0: Let's go back to academia. Like, let's go back.
1: It's not all Gen Zs that have that speak vulgar. Like,
0: yes.
1: It's not every Gen Z that speaks anyhow. Like,
0: let's go back to academia because, to the best of my knowledge, when you hear somebody in academia speak, they're very mindful of language. First of all, they don't use every language, right? They're very mindful of the kind of language that they use.
1: Because if we want to play the broadcast, if we want to play the video over and over again, we have to censor some things, and that's not what we want to be doing. We have to censor.

0: Thing. So this,
1: and the
0: this
1: theme is
0: video,
1: like the important part of the inaugural lecture.
0: Now this video needs to reach a white, because it's an inaugural lecture for Christ's sake. It needs to reach a wide space and different for educational purposes. It needs to reach a wide range of students. And now it won't reach wide range because sites would mark this as having
1: explicit,
0: vulgar words, explicit
1: word,
0: content, and everything, and that's not what we want. We want to educate people. We want to educate people to be better. So having vulgar words in conversations, like in very, very important lectures, something that
1: around academia. That's my problem. If it was another context, maybe I would overlook it. But it's academia, and like I said, academia is viewed as, you know, very serious business. You know, in terms of language, context, and all of that. So you bring in vulgarity into academia. Okay, where do we draw the line?
2: I love the part. Where
1: of course, he will love it.
2: Not really love the fact that he's using vulgar words.
1: Okay,
2: but the part where he said that writer uses languages, you know, has to do with the search for identity and discovery.
1: Of course.
2: Now, there are so many times someone would love to say some certain things, and you knowing very well, with this kind of intonation or this language setting is coming from, it's just like when someone, you read the scriptures, right? You know, for most of us who are, you know, using the King James version, let's say, of the scriptures. So you could know that, these are Hebrew terms. These are Hebrew ways of speaking, right? Mm. So we also have our own way of. So I think for me, I would a little bit dodge from that bullet of those vulgar words, but looking at the context of the entire
1: message. You know, that's okay. Break down everything.
2: Yeah. So first of all, I think it's quite important for us to assimilate languages, you know, especially our own language. As Africans, we have our own language. You know, that's why if you look at some phone settings, you know, when you newly acquire a phone, they let you choose what type of language you want to be used. Even the English language you were talking about, we still have the U.S. English, we have the British, we have the UK, you still have Africana, English kind of, and all of
3: you
2: that.
3: There's pidgin
0: English now, including.
2: So, you just have all of that, just out. So, I think it's quite important.
3: Is that a good thing, though?
0: Yes, it is.
2: Yeah, it's a good thing,
0: just,
2: if you ask me.
0: Just take it as that.
2: Okay. So, that's the reason why sometimes when you type some certain things in your keypad, and then it doesn't give you,
0: we came up with Vex.
1: Vex is actually an English word.
0: It's an English word. Mm. But I realize that it's dated back to old English.
1: It's old English,
0: But it now sounds like, as if it's more like pidgin.
1: I've known that, you know, it's an English word for a long time, but I'm like, it sounds more pidgin than English. Maybe we've used it in pidgin too much, so it sounds more like pidgin now. So,
0: well, I like the concept.
2: Don't forget that this is, according to the report, he's a professor in English, you know, and this is somebody who have gone through a lot, you know, to a lot of learnings and all of that. So I think it's quite important for us to leave it at that, to, you know, encourage Malabites and Malabreses out there. You have to do all you can to ensure that you choose your language, you choose your weddings, and you choose when not to say some certain things and when to say some certain things. You know, there is this report that, okay, if you go, you've done a lot of student unionism play and all of that, and the next thing when you go to church, you go and start shouting, greatest pastor, greatest boba, and all of those things. No, you have to know when to do some certain things and when not to do some certain things.
0: When they do those chants and
1: I just feel like I never went to school. Anyway, language is very important. As much as, you know, we advocate for efficiency, you know, in your English language, it's also important to also know other languages, especially your own indigenous language. We have over 520 languages in Nigeria alone. over 520. So it's very important that while you're, you know, efficient in your English language, it's also important that, you know, you also learn your native language and also try to learn other international languages. You know, there's Mandarin, there is, you know, Latin,
0: French.
1: Oh, that's not easy at all. It's French.
0: It's easy, it's nice, lovely.
1: It's not easy. I did not say it's not nice. It's lovely to listen to, right? But it's a hard language because your tongue will suffer. That I promise you. There's Spanish and other languages. You know, it amazes me when I see people say, oh, I am bilingual. I speak, you know, English and
0: multilingual.
1: Excuse me, calm down.
0: No, like, I like people that know. I love accents. I love languages. I'm one of people that
1: feel like...
0: Yet
1: you can't speak yours. How pathetic.
0: I can speak mine, Vine. Okay, can you speak yours, Vine?
1: This is not about me.
0: It's not about you. I'm not the one. We are all in this together here. But the important is that I understand the language. I can speak it, actually.
2: Speak my language.
1: Yeah. Oh, I know that for sure.
0: We can speak my language.
1: Yeah, he can speak... What's the Yakal language?
2: I think,
1: is it Yakal?
2: Yeah, Iko language. Yeah.
1: He can speak that. Also speak Ifuk language as well. I've heard him.
0: You
1: do
0: can?
1: So. Yes. And then there's you.
2: No, I can speak. I can actually hear. I can actually Tom speak Igbo. I can speak Hausa. I can speak Yoruba. I can also speak. Tree. Tree. Tree is Ghana language. I can also speak French.
1: Obi Thompson.
2: I speak French. I also speak Portuguese.
0: I believe the French and the Ghanaian one. But not the other
1: Thompson.
0: One.
2: I speak all of them, you know. But however, I am waiting for that very day. Yesterday, I should have attended this particular event so I can speak to the prof. I did not.
1: See, Sharon and the likes, it's very important to learn
0: Sharon, Vine and the likes.
1: Indigenous languages.
0: Together. I will not go down alone.
1: Learn your indigenous languages and show that, you know, you're good at them, because you never can tell where you're going to need them, right? And I also envy people that went to Unity schools, right? You have the leverage of learning Igbo, Hausa, Yoruba, and if you're dedicated, you can actually speak those languages very well. So, language is a very huge and pivotal part of our identity and our culture. And we cannot do without languages, because we need that to communicate with one another. So it's very important.
0: I always say that language is identity. Like, you would hear someone's language and you would definitely know where you want to know more about this person. If I identify as Ifik, I should be able to speak my language, which I can to an extent. Fine, thank you
1: so much for trying to prove something.
0: Language is identity, and I love languages so much, and I feel like we shouldn't suppress the fact that we need to learn our local dialect.
1: Do you realize that, you know, there are some languages that when people speak them, you can tell that either this person is not from this place or this person is just, you know, learning how to speak. Because if I hear a typical Akwa Ibomite speaking, I'll know that this person bred and buttered Akwa Ibomite, like the accent. That's the identity we're talking about. When you hear an Igbo person speak, the identity is there. You can hear the identity. Yeah. So it's very important to not just know
2: even
1: how to
2: in
1: speak, but speak
2: Shiva
1: it well.
2: State, even in Cross River State, there's a way somebody will speak to me, and I could just say, oh, this person is from Central, this person from Northern,
1: oh,
2: this
1: their pigeon
2: is from... Yeah, and all of that.
1: Their pigeon
2: especially,
1: is different. That's the word.
0: Even Benin people. Pigeon is sweet.
1: So there's a video I saw on TikTok. I've never downloaded any video on TikTok, right? But I saw a video where a man was speaking Benin pigeon, and I downloaded it. It was vulgar, but I'm like.
0: It's how he stretches.
1: Yeah,
0: I know to an extent how to speak like that, but it's how he stretches. I don't know. I don't really like speaking.
1: What he wants
0: like
1: is how your papa, how your mama,
0: how your ma.
1: It's so funny. When you hear that, you can tell that, okay, this person is from this place. So that's the identity that we are talking about. So language is a very, very huge part of our identity as a people.
0: A very, very important part. You should learn your local dialect as much as possible. But next stop story.
1: Put your hand on your chest and say it.
0: I do. Oh, Jesus. Anyways, the next top story is from Cross River State. Properties worth millions destroyed in Isokwa. That's pronounced it. Isokwa Street.
1: I thought you said I speak it. Why are you asking me how it's
0: pronounced?
1: Because
0: you pronounce it better than me now.
1: Oh, okay. We're going somewhere.
0: Properties valued at millions of naira were destroyed on Sunday evening when a residential building along Isokwa Street, please don't come for me, in Calabar Metropolis was engulfed by fire. The blaze, which reportedly started at about 6:27 p.m., caused extensive damage before it was eventually brought under control by residents and sympathizers who worked tirelessly to prevent it from spreading to nearby buildings. The affected property is situated about 50 meters from the Cross River State Local Government Pensioners Office, a stone's throw from the Nigerian Navy Akim Barracks, and less than 500 meters from the Akim Police Division. Although the cause of the fire remained unknown, as of the time of filing this report, distraught occupants were seen lamenting their losses while community members joined efforts to contain the inferno. Among those who assisted was Cross River Watch managing editor Jonathan Ubao, who helped coordinate efforts while contacting the police and the Cross River State Fire Service. Approximately 45 minutes after the outbreak, firefighters from the University of Calabar arrived at the scene. However, their intervention was cut short after some aggrieved youths, angered by what they described as the delayed response, confronted the firefighters and forced the fire truck to leave despite appeals from other residents. The fire was eventually suppressed through the combined efforts of residents and volunteers, preventing further spread to adjoining properties. No casualties were reported, while the full extent of the damage is yet to be officially determined.
1: If see, I talk now, they say,
0: I'm like, before, do, I'm tired
2: before
0: of
2: you, before
1: if
2: you
1: I talk
0: I'm
1: now,
0: tired
1: the
0: of
1: bag has see. Come again.
2: Before you, before we go further, let me just, you know, for the little I know about the fire trucks in Unica, first of all, I think the residents of Calabar should know for sure and surety that this is a facility strictly for the University of Calabar. So if for any reason or any purpose, okay, or any circumstance, whatever term you might want to use out there, and then this truck is released from the university community outside and is being attacked, tell me why this truck should be released any longer to any other incident within the Calabar Metropolis. So I think it's quite sad that after 45 minutes
1: were not acquired by the past administration, what would have happened in cases of, you know, fire outbreak?
2: And yet, if you look at the bogus amount of money, just like you said, when you say, and then they be like, we should keep you know, defending a government that, as if this is their personal money. For crying out loud, this is not your personal money. So why are we defending and defending and defending, which is not the best, if you ask me?
1: Well,
2: we should do the right thing for once. There is money to deal these things, to get this thing done. Well, so why not partner with the NDDC? Why not partner with the federal, emergency and
1: let me
2: get this thing
1: done? Thompson, according to the essay to the governor on broadcast media, SSA to the governor of broadcast media, she was here, you know, I think that was last week, and she said something about the government, you know, making efforts to purchase more fire trucks and rehabilitate the facility. But it's just sad that, you know, right now the only working fire service or fire truck in Cross River State is that of the Unical and the Federal Fire Service Department. Those are the only ones that are working. But right now in the States, that's
2: and
1: the
2: that
1: states
2: one
1: that
2: can
1: really
2: move,
1: working.
2: Especially the one at the airport, can't move anyhow because of what? The flights. That place, you know, how sensitive that place is.
1: But when
2: do
1: the government house was on fire, it moved.
2: Yeah, we are not seeing it to move. But it can't move the way anybody could think it should. Do you understand? In case of any emergency.
1: Oh, it was rapid.
2: So I think it's quite important for us to... I had a dream last night. And then it was a good dream. I wish I had somebody in the house at that moment to have recorded that particular speech and then keep it for me to play it to people. Look, I had the effrontery to speak to the Senate president face-to-face and let him know that,
1: look, enough is enough.
0: I honestly don't understand what level we need to hold accountable.
1: Before we even move to accountability, right, let's talk about the fact that some people, some citizens can be really silly. Now, there's a fire truck. Mm. At that point, I don't think it's very important where the fire truck came
2: from,
1: right?
0: Your anger is not important.
1: At that point, the most important thing should be putting out the fire.
0: Yeah.
1: But you're stopping that intervention because of delayed response. Are you serious? Like, can we just put our anger aside and just do the right thing sometimes?
0: Imagine if after chasing them away, the fire became worse. Imagine how you would feel. Then they would still call the same government that they were not responsible enough. But the people that came,
1: like, at least
2: they won't even come again because they'll be afraid. So what if this situation happens, the fact that and then there was just like what happened the last time, you know, they were stoned and then you break down the glasses, you destroy the van, so and then it now happens somewhere, which one will be available to
0: I don't understand this thing of violence.
2: It's sad how people these days up till now are still doing this thing. So I think for you out there, if you're listening to us, we want you to stop it. We want you to talk to your neighbors. We want you to talk to your families. We want you to talk to people around you that, look, it is not enough for you to stop these guys when they are coming to assist.
1: Why are you even stopping them?
0: If you want change, why be violent about it? That's the question. Because at the end of the day, you end up vandalizing equipment that they are still getting, they are still managing until they receive the more. Mm-hmm. Exactly, and they're using it to get the job done. You're being violent, the next thing you're threatening to destroy these properties.
2: When you finish, you still return back to sell and buy votes and still campaign for the same person who are still doing the same thing. The
0: same government for not providing
2: anywhere,
0: more.
2: This will be at the state of the nation, because if you see what is trending in Enugu and Ekiti State, you really know that we are not ready.
1: What I would advise is that, you know, we put aside our emotion sometimes and get the right thing done, because sometimes your anger is actually meaningless. Mm. Let's be honest.
2: Absolutely.
1: Your anger is meaningless sometimes. Just get the job done.
0: Why not?
1: There's a fire. There's a truck that is there to put out the fire. Let them do their job.
0: Why not channel this anger to holding people accountable instead of costing people's lives and properties? Because while they try to pursue these certain individuals, like they have the equipment to fight this fire.
2: Mm.
0: You pursue them and you want to use water. Now, I know that I learned in secondary school that there are grades of fire.
2: Yeah.
0: There are fires caused by paper, the ones caused by electricity, the ones caused by oil. You don't use water for all of them.
2: Yeah.
0: There are different types of fire extinguishers that would help you extinguish them. Fire service alone, it's a course on its own. It's a broad thing and needs proper training for it. People that feel like it's just to come and pour water. That's not how it is. Nice people have the equipment that they need.
2: And the knowledge as well.
0: Exactly.
2: Mm.
0: At least we hope they do. They've come now to do what they are supposed to do, although it was delayed. Yeah, coming with your anger, that makes absolutely no sense.
1: Now, my question is a very honest question, right? Assuming the fire truck, the Unicos fire truck, was attacked and vandalized, would the state government replace the truck, or will we have to bear the loss?
0: Well, I mean, I think you can answer that question for yourself.
1: Okay, that's fair enough. Well, my own is, at the end of the day, let your anger not consume you, let your anger not take the best of you, ensure that, you know, when the right thing is supposed to be done at a particular time, just do it.
0: Yes.
1: You can fight later if you like, you still have the strength to fight later, but when something is at stake, I mean, that property was at stake at that time, so what they would have done is join hands with the fire service and just put down the fire.
0: At the end of the day, peace solves more than chaos. And until we can get a very good working fire service across the state, we should actually appreciate the help we can get from the area.
2: Because there's really no choice.
0: Exactly.
2: But funny how a whole the nation paradise, you know, that talks about tourism and all that, cannot even be proud to have a
1: They are working on it now.
2: They have painted that building for God knows how many months now, and nothing is happening there. I keep telling you, you pass there and they are jogging and playing in the morning.
0: You guys, we hold this and then come back after the break. So I'll go and drink water. We talk for a long period of time. We're going back to the music. When we come back, we'll take you to the conversation of the day, where you can call in with your thoughts towards these stories that we've read out to you. This is Baby Reading by Fave. Do not touch that. That will be back before you know it.

0: Baby Rhythm by Faye. Welcome back from that music break. It is still the Morning Bus Show on Unicar Radio International 103.5 FM. My name is Sharon Antagaita, and I'm here with Obi Thompson and Vian on the show today. The local spice of the airwaves and the spice of the airwaves, like I would like to call them. Anyways, I'm moving straight to the conversation of the day segment of the show. Now, this conversation of the day is a very, very sad and interesting one at the same time. Justice for Muna, 14-year-old girl dies after alleged prolonged punishment over lateness at Kano School. The family of the 14-year-old Mai Manu Sani, popularly known as Nihao, is demanding a thorough investigation into her death at St. Louis Secondary School, Kano, amid conflicting accounts surrounding the tragic incident. Nihao, a just two students at the Catholic Girls Boarding School, reportedly collapsed on Saturday and was later pronounced dead at a hospital. While the school reportedly told relatives she suffered an asthma attack, the family says other accounts suggest she was punished for allegedly arriving late to prayer and was made to kneel for an extended period before her condition deteriorated. In a statement circulating on social media, concerned stakeholders described the incident as deeply disturbing and called for a transparent and independent probe. According to the claims, the teenager was allegedly left unattended for hours, and family members were initially denied access after rushing to the school. Nihao's mother, Nusaiba, said she was informed by the school that her daughter was ill and had been taken to the hospital. However, she said questions arose when relatives who arrived at the facility were asked whether the teenager had asthma. The grieving mother also expressed concerns over what she described as inconsistencies in the explanation given by school officials, insisting that the circumstances at her daughter's death must be fully investigated. The Kano State Police Command has since constituted a special investigation panel to probe the case following a petition filed by the family. Police spokesperson CSP Abdullahi Haruna said the panel led by DCP Shehu Idris has already invited teachers, students, and witnesses for questioning, while medical and forensic examinations are ongoing to determine the exact cause of death. Meanwhile, the Kano State government says it is monitoring developments and will take appropriate actions based on the outcome of investigation. This is a lot. I don't like the fact that we keep on hearing deaths that could have been avoided. We keep hearing stories of deaths that could have been avoided. It's actually sad. But the question is, at what point should teachers and school authorities draw the line when it comes to disciplinary actions in schools? Get to talk to us, get to call us, get to take your concerns towards this conversation on 0809-444-0058. You can send a text message to that number, you can send a WhatsApp message to that same number, or you can call us on the show today and we'll take your concerns towards this conversation. You can also drop a comment on our live stream on YouTube and on Facebook.
1: Well, at the end of the day, right, I am concerned when things like this happen, because that question you ask is a very, very valid question. Where do we draw the line when it comes to disciplinary actions in schools? Because we've come to realize that these days there's just this hostility that comes with, you know, disciplining children, you know, students and pupils in schools. And it's absolutely uncalled for, because as much as these children are there to not just learn, but to be disciplined, to become better people for the society, there should be a line, there should be a limit to certain things. Mm. You cannot punish students brutally because, okay, you are trying to be disciplined or you're trying to be a strict teacher. Yesterday, I anchored an event, and one of the people I had to call up was a teacher in secondary school. And I told everybody in that room that he was a very, very brutal man. I had to say, because I remember when he punished a particular student, that student almost died because of how brutal the punishment it was. And the thing is, for some schools, it's a flex They tell you, oh, we don't take nonsense here. We are very disciplined. But where do we draw the line when it comes to assault and discipline? See, because that's what we're getting wrong in this part of the world. Discipline and assault.
0: I noticed something here. When we were growing up, we had a lot of injurious punishments and beatings. But it wasn't as prevalent as it is now.
1: Oh, it was.
0: And also...
1: Oh, it absolutely was. Maybe you were not the side that you experienced. I'm telling you for free that... I think it's even worse now than it was then.
0: Let me just say this.
1: Then, I think we had thicker skin then. But the children of now are so soft that they cannot withstand all those...
0: It wasn't as stringent as it is now. Mm-hmm. Like, it wasn't as life-threatening as it is now. You could beat a child. Like I was beaten with... You know that long board ruler?
1: The side
0: board ruler.
1: And your phalanges.
0: Here like this direct bone. I didn't have flesh like that. Direct bone. And I'm telling you, y'all are mean. Wait. So let me conclude before you come in. So we had a lot of punishments. When we were little, had thicker skin, but it wasn't to the point where it was life-threatening.
1: Yes.
0: It was just injurious most of the times. Mm-hmm. But now we see that you punish a child, the child actually faints and dies at this point. We're like wondering, and then the funny thing is, I think at some point, my school was a missionary school. They discovered that due to the fact that we have students that have a lot of health needs, a lot of health complications and everything, we don't want problems, we don't want sanctions in our school. They said, say no to injurious punishments and beatings. Because of that.
2: So that's exactly what has been in time.
0: But then there were a lot of speculations. If they say no to punishment, students will now be wayward and do whatever they want to do because there will not be any punishments or beatings afterwards. So it's kind of like
1: it's just knowing where to draw the line. That's the most important thing. Knowing where to draw the line. Mm. The school I went to, right? It was such a school that, you know, they had a lot of discipline and some discipline. Looking at it now as an adult, I believe that those forms of discipline were abuse.
0: Mm-hmm.
1: Now, I had a classmate. She did something just to escape, you know, this punishment. She told a lie that she had a hole in her heart and needed surgery. She was always wearing sweaters like, you know, I do. And whenever a teacher wants to flog her or, you know, punish her, she, you know, stages some performance of, you know, wanting to collapse or wanting to faint and stuff like that. So teachers avoided her. They never punished her for no reason. But later on, we found out that, you know, it was a lie. I can tell you for free that I was always praying. I'm not lying. I was always praying for her. God, please let this girl not die. Only to find out one day on assembly. I'm serious. Jesus. Like, I'm always praying, please, God, please let her not die. Like, only for me to come on particularly at the assembly ground and realize that, you know, she was exposed and she was flogged and punished at the assembly ground. Now, I don't think that girl would have gone to that extent if, you know, there was a line between punishment and abuse. I think that's what we need to establish. There's punishment and there's abuse. When it's becoming too much, when it's detrimental to the life of, you know, a child, then we can name it or can term it abuse, because punishment is just to correct the child and make the child, you know, better. But abuse damages that child, maybe physically, maybe emotionally, but abuse damages that child. So we should know where to draw the line between abuse and punishment. That's the problem.
0: I feel like I think I would date it back to my primary school. So they did this thing here. Well, if you come late, you will stand outside at the assembly ground and then you would kneel down for like a couple of, like, is it 5 to 10 minutes? And then you would go back to your classes. Now, if you do one very, very, like, I remember one, we usually use this particular ballpoint pen, because we didn't like using the sharp ones because of the fact that we don't want to, like, injure the students and everything. That's what they said. Now, somebody used this ball pen because of anger. He used it to stab someone.
1: Come again?
0: On the, almost, like, he actually injured the girl. He injured the girl on her body. I think the side of her waist or so. So, this boy, they brought him out and they beat him. Like, they have this thing where they publicly pull down your shorts and flog you. I think they gave six strokes of cane in front of the school, like, the entire assembly ground. Because of the fact that it was very, very, you know, very stringent, very, like, it was a very serious incident that happened. But then, in terms of beating, they barely beat students. High school, they will punish you. And the punishments then were kneel down, raise your hands, close your eyes. And they will fear their teachers then. So, they don't mess up. There was always this, we were really, really big on respect. Like in Lagos here, if how you will know us is by our handwriting and the way we behave, the way we greet people. That's what we big on. So I feel like if you train these children enough to be respectful and properly well bred, there are some things that some children will not do. Don't do this because this, don't do this because this will lead to this. If that's how you talk to a child, the child will see reason in it, except the very stubborn ones. That's when you now, that's when discipline now comes in. But discipline to the point where you stop and tell this person, I'm beating you because of this, I'm punishing you because of this, because you did this. Now, I'm now coming from another perspective now towards this particular situation now. The authorities, the school authorities tried twisting it and saying it was an asthma attack. That's why she died. But then they stopped the family from attending, from reaching this child before she passed, which is actually very, very, very fishy, because there are a lot of concerns towards their story.
2: I think personally, I would love to say that this message is to educators. Of course, I am a teacher, and then certified teacher. So long as I am concerned, there have been a lot of rules and regulations put in place, especially when it has to do with corporal punishment. Knowing very well that it is against the educational system in Nigeria today. It's because of all issues like this. So this has dated far back. So it didn't start today.
1: It has become normal.
2: I think we've talked about this several times, and then a lot of persons have made excuses for teachers because of anger of not being paid or not being paid properly, and all of that.
3: Then don't come to work.
2: So please. And currently we're seeing differences and changes so far. Well, I could say we are seeing a lot of changes, except for this kind of situation. But for me to you out there, please don't touch my child, okay? I'll punish my child when necessary. And I'll be very careful. Just call me.
0: Just call me.
2: If my child have done a certain thing, I think the best thing for institutions to do is to write to the parents that this is what the behavior of your child is doing.
0: Like people abroad do.
2: Do you understand? So it's as simple as that. Not to sit my child down and punish my child
0: I
2: won't only sue you. Before I'll sue you, I'll make sure that I have to peace my mind. But there are lots of ways you can actually punish a child. Either reprimand by, helping the child understand that, look, these things, you don't have to do this, you have to do that. Or time out. There are certain times you have to say, look, you have to avoid, just keep the child one a particular place for the meantime, or probably excuse the child from participating. That there are lots of ways you can, not for you to, pound the child and all of that. So it's absolutely wrong. And trust me, I wouldn't even want to take that as a parent.
3: When this school tried to flip the story and say that the child had an attack, right? Do you think, I believe, from my own perspective, that I would say that school killed that child because you know that this child is asthmatic and you made the child kneel down close to dust. So that is setting that child up to die. So that's not even a good defense.
0: This is a story that has been exposed. There are some that have happened low-key on a low-key basis. I had in just one year, they beat this girl. Like, our teacher kept beating this child. And the next day, she collapsed on the floor and started gasping her air. It was the one that went down for a healer. Because the man was shocked. He was like, why is this one gasping and everything? She has asthma.
3: Thompson, since you're an educator, certified educator, don't you think that teachers in Nigeria need reorientation as to how to approach, certain issues when it comes to disciplining children?
0: Because
2: you cannot. There are lots of trainings and retraining of teachers, of workers. Of course, that happens a lot. So, there's this also these laws between, according to the Supreme Court, Justice Echike I think Chiki Ikwe, Ikunze, Isiega versus the University of Calabar and two other Supra. Now, a Nigerian school has the authority within its premises to actually discipline any erring, or misbehaving students. That happens a lot. But in such a way, for you to dive into a corporal punishment is the no-no which have been totally banned. So you can actually punish a child. Either give more assignment, give more tasks, but it shouldn't be tasks that will warrant, for that child to be on a health risk.
1: Mm.
2: But most importantly is counseling, talk to the parents, and then look for counseling methods to be able to do that.
1: Counselors
2: and all of that. So there are. That's why we have a lot of students graduating from counseling. But we're talking about the government, being up to his, playing up to his expectations by employing these guys, in institutions like that, so that they can be able to do what? Play their key role and help these children grow the way it should be.
0: Well, that's what we can take on the conversation of the day. We're going to go straight to the quote of the day because of lack of time. So the quote of the day is, success is not about being better than others. It's about being better than you were yesterday. It's not a competition.
2: David Abel now thought about if you're better today than who you were yesterday, then it's enough.
0: It's not a competition with the next person.
2: Yeah.
0: I
3: love how we always say it's not a competition, but we silently compete with one another. It's very cute, honestly. It's very cute.
0: The person that I was. My honest success for me is growing from the girl I was before to the woman I am today, and the woman I still want to grow towards being. So that's success for me. It's not a competition between who is better than who in your space. Please, because at the end of the day,
3: your competition is you against yourself.
0: Like, they're competing with you, need their help actually to move forward. So please, success is not about being better than others, it's about
3: being better every day, just evolving, just becoming better, just doing more than you were doing yesterday.
0: Gentlemen, what's your last words?
3: Well, my last words are very simple. It's a new week. Ensure that you work steadily to become a better version of yourself. Ensure that you smile all through the day. Ensure that, you show kindness to one another. It doesn't take anything to be kind to the next person. It doesn't take anything to be kind to your neighbor. It doesn't take anything to, just lend a helping hand, maybe pay somebody's cab fare, or just, greet somebody, pay somebody a compliment. Just like I'm about to say now, Sharon's hair looks really nice.
0: Thank you.
3: Her hair is really nice. So pay somebody a compliment. Just be nice to someone. Just be good, and with that little gesture, that little act of kindness, the world will become a better place for you and I. My name is Vine Henshaw. You can follow me on social media on Instagram. I am Vine_Henshaw. Vine is spelled VYNE. 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
2: Okay, so from me to you out there, just stay out of trouble, be the best. Remember, it's Monday, and like I always say, so always don't forget to elevate your morning and feel your success.
0: And always keep a positive mindset as much as possible as you go around your commute of the day. You started already on a positive note by tuning into show. So as much as possible, make the best out of your morning, make the best out of your day. My name is Sharon Anthegaita, and this is me saying good morning. This is Common Person by Brenna Boy. Do not touch that. We have a lot of amazing shows coming up shortly.
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1: I'm too polite to insult your intelligence. Why do I believe that we have met? Maybe not in this life. Time's frozen for a second, so I'm thinking tonight. We'll break the ice, or better still, we can set it aside. Temporarily, my temperature is telling me that you got me so hot. Stuck, girl, there is no remedy. But you don't know me well enough to reply. And I don't really know you that

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Monday, 22nd day of June 2026. A very pleasant afternoon to you all. Welcome. 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Before the news in detail this afternoon, let's take you through the top and trending headline. We begin the headline in campus news as Unico induct new medical professionals and charges the graduate on excellence and ethical practice. On the state news, as Cross River State launches ICT and AI training to boost the teachers' digital skills. In politics, 2027 presidential poll, as a group, they have petitioned INEC over the president eligibility and demand certificate probe. And away from Nigeria, Trump confirms that Starmer will resign as UK Prime Minister. Details of all of this news and more coming up shortly. My name is Albert Keller.

0: And now the news in detail, starting from Campus News. The Faculty of Medical Sciences at the University of Calabar today held its induction ceremony at the University Conference Hall, formally admitting a new set of graduates into their respective professional fields after the successful completion of their academic and clinical training. The event brought together university administrators, faculty members, healthcare professionals, parents, and well-wishers in the celebration of the graduates' achievement. The induction ceremony marked a major milestone for the graduates, signifying the transition from student to professional entrusted with the responsibility of giving quality healthcare services. The Vice Chancellor, Professor Ofiong, Efang Ofiong, emphasized the importance of competence, integrity, compassion, and adherence to professional ethics in the discharge of their duties. Still talking education, as the Cross River State Universal Basic Education Board, in partnership with UBEC, has launched a two-day ICT and Artificial Intelligence training workshop for the teachers across the state's three senatorial districts. Cross River State Universal Basic Education Board Chairman Mrs. Fidelia Okpo-Ene said the program is aimed at strengthening the teachers' skills in digitalization and also supporting ongoing effort to modernize education in Cross River State. And now moving on to the health sector still in Cross River State, as the Cross River State Advocacy Team for Tuberculosis Elimination has called for urgent action to address staffing and salary challenges in the state's primary health care system, warning that delayed payments to health workers are affecting service delivery in worsening case of tuberculosis, HIV and malaria. During a visit to the Auditor General of the Federation and the local government, the team urged the improved welfare for health workers, while the Auditor General, Basi Abam Eko, acknowledged recruitment irregularities and payroll delays, assuring that corrective measures are being taken as advocates pledged to continue monitoring and community awareness efforts. Away from Nigeria, let's talk politics. As a civil society organization, the Center for Reform and Public Advocacy has submitted a petition to the Independent National Electoral Commission requesting clarification and a fresh investigation into the academic credentials submitted by President... That was submitted by President Bola Ahmed during the 2023 presidential election. The group argues that unresolved questions that are surrounding the document warrant further scrutiny ahead of the 2027 presidential poll. According to the petition, the organization is asking INEC to determine whether the credentials previously offered by the president fully satisfy the requirements for the qualification to seek the nation's highest office. The group cited the provisions of the 1999 Constitution and urged the electoral body to ensure transparency and public confidence in the electoral process. The petition reportedly calls on INEC to reopen inquiries into allegations relating to educational record and featured in legal and political debate regarding the 2023 presidential election. The group also maintained that the clear determination by the commission would help address lingering public issues before the 2027 election gather momentum. And now, just before the break, in a very disturbing security incident, as a retired broadcaster with Ogun State Television, Mrs. Keaton Oyesiku, popularly known as Auntie Keaton, and her security guard have been killed by unidentified gunmen at her residence in Ogun State. The tragic incident reportedly occurred in the early hours of Sunday at Agodo community along the Abeokuta Seyun Sagamu Expressway, throwing family members, friends and colleagues and also residents into mourning. According to reports, church members who became concerned about Mrs. Oyesiku failed to attend service reportedly visit her residence and discovered the gruesome scene. Her security guard was found dead at the security post, while Mrs. Oyesiku was later discovered inside her body was later discovered in her apartment inside her apartment. The Ogun State Police Command has confirmed that the incident and launched a full-scale investigation into the killings. The SPP said Or he disclosed that the detective who visited the scene observed the sign of forced entry and disturbance within the premises. He also revealed that the deceased car was missing from the residence. You are still listening to the World News at 1 p.m. right here on Unicar Radio International 103.5 FM Calabar. We'll begin a very short break now. When we come back, we will take you away from Nigeria as U.S. President Donald Trump has declared that British Prime Minister will resign from office. Details of this news in just a chiefer. Too well to stay tuned. Do not move a muscle.
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And if you are just joining us this afternoon, this is the World News at 1 p.m. And now, away from Nigeria's U.S. President Donald Trump has declared that British Prime Minister Keir Starmer will resign from office, making the announcement on his social platform before any formal statements from the U.K. leader. Trump criticized his handling of immigration and energy policy, saying that the British Prime Minister had failed badly on both sides. The remarks came amid intensifying pressure on Starmer, who has faced growing calls from within the Labour Party to step aside regarding declining public support and a series of political setbacks. Reports indicate that senior party figures and cabinet members have urged him to make way for new leadership. In a significant development, Starmer subsequently confirmed that he intends to resign as Prime Minister and Labour Party leader, although he is expecting to remain in the caretaker unit until a successor is chosen. His departure would mark another major milestone in the leadership change in British politics and end a tenure that has begun after Labour's landslide election victory in 2024. And now, taking you to the amazing and, of course, very interesting world of entertainment and lifestyle, as popular Nigerian content creator Habeeb Hamzat, popularly known as Pela, has officially completed the payment of the bride price for his partner Elizabeth Aminata, popularly called Jarvis, in a traditional ceremony that signals a key milestone in their relationship. The ceremony, which reportedly took place during a family introduction, saw both families come together to formalized the union, with Pela confirming that he has fulfilled the required traditional rites for marriage. In a message shared after the event, Pela expressed joy over the new developments, describing it as a beginning of a new era in their journey together. He noted that the ceremony symbolized the official acceptance of their union by both families. Meanwhile, the event has sparked widespread reactions on social media as fans and followers of the couple celebrated the development, with many describing it as a significant step towards their anticipated wedding. And lastly, in sports news, Spain produced a dominant performance in their World Cup Group H encounter, defeating Saudi Arabia 4-0 in a one-sided contest that underlined their title ambitions. The European giants responded emphatically after a slow start to the tournament, controlling their possessions and dictating the tempo from the opening whistle. Meanwhile, teenage forward Yamin Yamal set the tone early, scoring the opening goal in the 10th minute to give Spain an early lead and silence any doubts regarding their previous outing. His finish marked his first goal of the tournament and further highlighted his rising status on the global stage. And Spain doubled the advantage through Mikel Oyarzabal, who struck twice in quick succession to put the game beyond Saudi Arabia before halftime. The Spanish attack continued to overwhelm their opponents with relentless pressure, forcing errors and creating clear chances throughout the first half. An own goal in the second half completed the scoring, sealing a comprehensive 4-0 result for Spain and ensuring that they walked away with maximum confidence heading into their next group fixture. And that is the size of our news this afternoon. But before we go, let's take you through a quick recap of the major headlines. On the news this afternoon, we told you that Unicol inducts new medical professionals and charges the graduates on excellence and ethical practice. On the state news, we told you that Cross River State launches ICT and AI training to boost teachers' digital skills. In politics, we told you that a particular group has petitioned INEC over President Tinubu's eligibility and demands certificates probe. Away from Nigeria and UK, we told you that Trump confirms Starmer will resign as UK Prime Minister.
If you have news reports from your area hostels department and faculties, please do both call our news hotline on 0809-444-4058. You can also follow us on all social media handles on Facebook. We are Unical Radio International. On Instagram, TikTok and X, we are Unical Radio. 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And remember, as members of the University of Calabar community and proud Cross-Riverians, let us continue to promote peace, unity, mutual respect and responsible citizenship. And together, we can build a more peaceful, progressive and inclusive society. This news was edited by the news production team. My name is Albert Kelly. Many thanks for listening to World. Stay tuned and enjoy the rest of our broadcast coming your way by 2 p.m. is The State of the Nation with Okun Ofiong, the Catalyst, and O.B. Thompson. Good afternoon.

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0: Good afternoon, Nigeria. Good afternoon, Calabar. Good afternoon, esteemed audience out there. It's Monday and a new week. Welcome to another exciting program here where we sit, of course, to dialogue and to dissect the affairs happening in Nigeria. Of course, every day brings new headlines, of course, out there, from the security sector down to economic concerns. Security challenges has always been a concern. Political realignment and also the enduring resilience of ordinary Nigerians. Behind every headline is a story. Behind every story is a citizen. And also behind every citizen is a nation seeking answers out there. Welcome to the States of the Nation here on Unico Radio 103.5, your number one and darling infotainment radio station, right here in the prestigious University of Calabar, and also right here in the Canaan City of Calabar, the land that flows with milk and honey. Of course, a program where we hold the mirror to Nigerians and also, you know, talk about the progress of Nigeria as a nation, questioning shortcomings and also exploring solutions. My name is Okun Ofiondi Catalyst, and this beautiful afternoon, we will examine, of course, the issues making headlines and how diverse, of course, these are to the people. We also get to, you know, look at a diverse perspective and also ask the tough questions that define our democracy and also that defines us as a people. This is not just another discussion. This is your voice, your country, and also your future. Welcome once again to the State of the Nation. Anna, time check already is 4 minutes past the hour of 2 o'clock. And if you're just joining us this beautiful afternoon, I want to tell you that, you know, you came so early. And trust me, it's definitely going to be an amazing, amazing day. And also, let me use this medium to say happy new week also to you. It's Monday, you know, the beginning of a new week. You know, I actually understand how people, you know, don't want to, you know, don't like Mondays. You know, whenever you know it's getting to Monday, you just know that you have a whole lot to do. But then we must keep on pushing, because whether we like it or yes, we must actually make it. We must get there. And it's through our residents, it's through our collective effort that we can only get there as a people and also as a nation. We hope for better days. And how can we get to those better days, you know, when we don't start today? So let's get to do this right now. On the political space, we have a lot of stories, and also in the security sector, we also have a lot of stories. And just over the weekend, we actually got reports that after 2 hours ultimatum that Igbo, you know, gave to kidnappers, they released some parents, and also they released some children. And we get to ask ourselves questions, you know, just an ordinary Nigerian in person of a Sunday Igbo, you know, came out to give kidnappers a 2 hours ultimatum, and you know, before the 2 hours will even elapse, we actually get the kidnappers, you know, swiftly into actions to make sure that they release abducted parents and also they release abducted children. And we get to ask our questions, is it that, you know, our kidnappers also, you know, get to be scared of just a mere individual rather than a security sector, rather than a security architecture? You know, lots of questions to be asked, lots of questions to be asked. Meanwhile, also, it will interest you to know that the federal government, through the Ministry of Works, under the leadership of Engineer Dave Umahi, have actually come out to tell Nigerians that, you know, the federal government will indulge you know, cement producers from the 1st of July 2026, you know, to dialogue on the high prices of cement. And I think if you might actually ask me, I think this is long overdue, because, you know, it's so sad. It's really so sad, you know, how things have really skyrocketed. And, you know, we don't even want to talk about the hike in house rents across the federation. And you know, when you ask questions, you see most of the, you know, landladies always making reference. They will ask you how much is the price of cement. And you know, you need to go back and, you know, to the market, and you get to ask how much is the price of cement. And you know, you come back with the answer and you feel that these persons, you know, have every reasons, you know, for the increase that they make in their houses. But it's not helping us as a people. It's not helping the ordinary Nigerians, because at the end of the day, there's a saying that says that when two elephants fight, it is a grass that suffers. But the question remains, how far can we continue this way? So let's get to do this together. Meanwhile, over the weekend, we also, you know, witnessed by-elections that was conducted, you know, across constituencies. Over there in Ekiti State, we also saw by-elections. Meanwhile, we also witnessed another elections in Nasarawa State. And that of Nasarawa State, we actually had a All Progressive Congress, APC, you know, know, clinching the senatorial position yet again. And meanwhile, the candidates of the Labour Party came out, you know, to reject the results, saying that it is not okay with the results. So, you know, just like a Nigerian system, we expect that this is definitely going to, you know, a measure to the court. And at the end of the day, the court will definitely decide out there. And in Ekiti State, the APC candidate, Oyebanje, also, you know, claimed a landslide victory, you know, making sure that he was re-elected as Ekiti State governor, still under the umbrella of the All Progressive Congress. And the president of the Federal Republic of Nigeria, President Siwaju Bola Ahmed Tinubu, you know, came out to say that the reason why he emerged as a governor, he re-elected as a governor, is because the people believe, you know, in continuity, and they believe that, you know, he is the better choice for the people. So we have lots of stories we want to talk about. And meanwhile, over there in Rivers State also, we also had the People's Democratic Party winning a seat there, you know, ahead of, you know, the All Progressive Congress, which the ruling, the current governor, Governor Simini Lai Fubara, you know, happens to be the sitting governor under APC. However, he was not able to, you know, win his state for the party. And, you know, we get asking ourselves questions. Who really, you know, is the head of that very state? Or is it that, you know, the governor is not really interested, you know, let the people, you know, go out there, do what they want to do? And should we also say that whatever decision is being taken in Rivers State is as a result of what the people want? So we have lots of questions to ask. We also have lots of, you know, lots of things to talk about here on the State of the Nation this beautiful afternoon. So if you're just joining us, trust me, it's definitely going to be an eventful one. But meanwhile, I won't just be doing this alone. With me here in the studio, I have Obasio E. Thompson. However, you know, when he walked in, I told him, why were you not here on Friday? Because, you know, I missed your voice. I missed you. But, you know, glad that he's actually here with us in the studio this beautiful afternoon. Good afternoon to you, Thompson.
1: Good afternoon, Castellis. Good afternoon, Malabite and Malabresis. Good afternoon to our very wonderful listeners all over the world. It's such a beautiful time to be here. Let me quickly say, let me tell them my apologies though. And I also was listening to you, you know, on via online, via Unical
0: Mnet.
1: Yeah, you know, and then I was able to, you know, follow all that, the conversation you actually had. Because, you know, I can't really stay each day without listening to Unical 103.5 FM Calabar. But, however, I'm fine, I'm good. You know, over the weekend, we tried to go get some, you know, big meat, you know, over there and deport them to Nigeria so we can be able to celebrate the Father's Day, you know, as the case may be. But let me quickly celebrate you this beautiful afternoon. Happy Father's Day to you, the Catalyst.
0: Yeah. I don't know why I'm actually finding this very funny, but then, you know, I believe that, you know, when you tell people Happy Father's Day, you should be only directing that to fathers.
1: Fathers.
0: Yes. Okay. Okay. And the last time I checked, I'm not one.
1: Happy prospective Father's Day.
0: Okay, maybe I'm potential father, but you should first ask me if I want to be a father. And you must also take into cognizance Nigeria economy.
1: Let's leave that. let me just directly say that you have won, okay? So, but however, I will celebrate parents out there. I will celebrate you because I am sure you're definitely going to be a father in no distance time, especially these days that the weather looks somehow. But however, I think you've doled out some of the issues we're going to be talking to, about today. And then trust me, we're going to do more justice to it. So for you out there, stay glued to your radio and don't forget that... you know, just like you say, when the time comes, I will definitely going to be turning the phone line, so you also be part of this conversation. So, once again, good afternoon.
0: Yeah, thank you so very much, Obasi Thompson. Once again, thank you for making our time to be here with us in the studio this afternoon. And, you know, to our beloved listeners out there, you know, to all fathers and also potential fathers, you know, yesterday was a celebration of Father's Day, and we want to see Happy Father's Day. Trust me, it's actually not easy. You know, sometimes I just feel that the world just needs to, you know, celebrate men. We just need to celebrate men because, you know, while growing up as a young man, they tell you that, you know, you don't need to cry. Even when you are going through tough times, you just need to endure. And you get to ask yourself, for how long? You know, I was really excited, you know, when I learned that yesterday was a Father's Day, because, you know, it's always been about...
1: I think that actually took you on surprise, if you ask me.
0: Sorry?
1: I'm sure that took you on surprise.
0: Yeah, yeah.
1: You just went on social media and you'd be like, ah, wow.
0: You know, it's always been about, Mother's Day, Ladies' Day, Women's Day, Girls' Child's Day. And you get to ask yourself questions like, what happened to guys? You know, why are guys not celebrated? Are they not worth celebrating?
1: Yeah, so, finally, themselves to celebrate a particular event, they become suspects.
0: Yeah. So finally, okay, yesterday we actually had to, you know, celebrate fathers, because trust me, there will be no nation without fathers, you know, because they are more like the architects of the nation. So we celebrate each and every one of you out there, and also to, you know, the president. Our president also a father of the father of all, because he happens to be the number one citizen of the country. We are believing that
1: things
0: are actually going to change for better. Security architecture, which we're complaining today, it's definitely going to change better. And we are also, you know, urging the president, you know, that he wakes up to the call of Nigerians and also gets to hear the cries of Nigerians. You know, like yesterday while we're celebrating Father's Day, a lot of persons make reference, you know, to the abducted children who are still, you know, in the hands of kidnappers. Yes, that is actually noteworthy, but then we must not take away the fact, you know, that it was a Father's Day, and every, you know, male child or every man, you know, that is a father is worth celebrating. So guys, I welcome once again. We'll be going on a short musical break, but before we do that, so let's quickly, you know, move down to the educational sector, where the Joint Admission and Matriculation Board, otherwise known as JAM, has formally ended admissions into affiliated degree programs run by colleges of education, marking a major shift in Nigeria's teacher education systems and effectively making the Nigerian Certificate Education, otherwise known as NCE, the sole entry route into the institution from the 2026-2027 academic session. And of course, what this means is that, you know, starting this very academic session, you know, colleges will be awarding nothing else than NCE, and of course they won't be able to, you know, award the degree of a bachelor in education. So they will be solely responsible for producing, you know, potential teachers, of course, who in case they want to further, they can, of course, further with their NCE into federal or tertiary institutions that are liable to award the BED. So I think this is actually a good development from the Joint Admission and Matriculation Board, you know, for the advancement of our educational sector. So let's quickly go on a short musical break, and when we are back, we'll definitely, you know, get to talk about all the headlines that we have highlighted this very beautiful afternoon, starting from the security sector, where, you know, kidnappers had to, you know, I don't know if I should say they were scared, you know, they were scared of an individual in person of Sunday Igboho. They had to, you know, release the abducted parents and child. Of course, 2 hours, when he gave them 2 hours ultimatum, they had to release immediately. And this is something that, you know, the kidnappers could not do, even when the government of the day, you know, asked them to do that. But they had to respect individual over the government, and we ask ourselves a question: who are, you know, who is the who in the nation? And also, away from that, APC, you know, I guess, or you know, you go to the street, people get to complain, but yeah, you know, I feel that behind the scene, people still have confidence, you know, that the All Progressive Congress, you know, still have what to offer, because you look at the by-election which was conducted on Saturday, you know, APC won technically all elective positions apart from, you know, a few states, you know, where they did not image. And, you know, lots of stories out there. We'll definitely be talking about this when we are back from the break. Don't go anywhere. Don't forget, you're still listening to the States of the Nation here on Unico Radio 103.5. And my name is Remezo Kornofion, the Catalyst, and stay here with me in the studio. Hi, Ava Basi Oye Thompson, stay with us.
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Yes, of course, there are people buying out there, and of course, we hope that Nigeria is definitely going to be a better place for you and I someday. 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If you're just joining us this beautiful afternoon, we are taking a close

0: look at, you know, some of the biggest stories in our nations. Of course, I have here with me Obasi Oyi. So I'm saying, of course, a very fine gentleman. And it's definitely, you know, an amazing moment here.
1: Looking for food anyway.
0: In the city. It's actually a necessity, you know, that cannot be taken away. Yeah. Yes, so okay. That doesn't stop, you know, you from being the gentleman that I know you to be, unless you will tell me that you changed over the weekend. You know, because a lot of things happen over the weekend.
1: Okay.
0: So, quickly, let's first start with Ekiti State. Let's travel down to Ekiti State, where Oyebanji, you know, emerged as he was re-elected, you know, as a governor of Ekiti State. And he has become, you know, the first governor to win a two-term, like to be re-elected as a governor of Ekiti State. So he has made history. He made history on Saturday to be the first incumbent governor, you know, to win a second time. And now let's use the Ekiti State as a case study.
1: Okay.
0: You know, ahead of the 2027 general elections, and apart from, you know, using Ekiti State, let's also use other elections, by elections that we witnessed over the weekend, you know, as a case study ahead of the 2027 general elections. There have been a lot of media rancor. There have been a lot of media hype. There have been a lot of publicity, you know, and there have also been a whole lot of critics against the All Progressive Congress. We have a lot of parties that are coming out. We have the Nigerian Democratic Congress, that's the NDC. We have the African Democratic Congress, that is the ADC. We have the Labour Party, that's the LP. We have the People's Democratic Party, that's the PDP. And, you know, lots that, you know, we might not be able to mention if we start now. But in the midst of all those parties, during the you know, the weekend elections that was being conducted in Nasarawa, Ekiti, River State, and, you know, the rest, we had the All Progressive Congress, you know, winning most of these positions with a landslide victory. And now we asked ourselves questions. Can we really say that, you know, most of these political parties, they are really prepared? Or should we say that, you know, most of these political parties are not looking for other positions? Their just main aim is towards the presidency. And now, if your main aim is towards the presidency, now how can we say that these persons are going to, you know, secure a presidency when they cannot work on, you know, the grassroots?
1: Okay, so if you look at, first of all, a lot of persons have actually asked questions demanding to know why, the NDC was not in the ballot box. For crying out loud, they are not yet eligible to, you know, be in the ballot box, because INEC and the rest, you know, have actually submitted its, list of candidates before, NDC just came on board. And so we shouldn't expect NDC to be in that particular elections. But so far, we're seeing the likes of ADC and PDP, you know, really, really contending. But I am actually going to draw my attention basically to the vote, you know, that actually gave, the current governor,
0: Oyebanji,
1: the winner. But, and then looking at what they actually had during, the Ekiti, at Ekiti precisely, you know, Ekiti gave 85,000 votes, you know, based on the recent during the presidential election, you know, talking about the primaries, you know, that was conducted. And today we're talking about the election result that actually gave the current governor, you know, this particular election, victory, which he scored, according to INEC,
0: 219,224
1: votes, you know, for him to be declared winner. Now, if you look at the number of votes that he actually gained, okay, against its opponent. So if you look at PDP and ADC coming together, if those parties should come together, you could see that they are going to give a very tough battle. But then I think the final result of this election is not really a concern to most of us. We're talking about the process at which has led to these particular elections. We're talking about irregularities in this 21st century of elections. As I speak to you now, Starkama of UK have actually stepped down. The Prime Minister have actually stepped down.
0: Yes.
1: So we are asking, at what length will we get to as a country? You know, before we start having our political leaders saying, look, I don't do again because there is so much, you know, unresolved issues, or there are a lot of things for us to actually put straight. But because I cannot, as a leader, I need to step aside for the proper person or somebody who is competent enough to actually man those positions. Because if you look at what happened there, a lot of persons are saying, with this, are you really sure that we are ready? Because if you look at trending videos, there are lots of places where elections were not held, but elections were announced, allegedly. So there are lots of places where elections were actually held, but the turnout was poor. But a lot of figures were actually announced in those polling units. So for how long are we going to continue like this as a nation?
0: I think if we are looking at some of these factors that which you've highlighted, low turnout and a low turnout of persons, to vote, and also the other parties, of course, not emerging.
1: Okay.
0: Now, let's look at, the process, just like you said, the process that, that brought these, the winner of these elections. Now, we might have been, witnessing these elections, from a far position.
1: Okay.
0: But then, over time, you and I understand, the Nigerian political space how it works, and whenever it's election period, we get to follow it, and we get to, have reports on how it's going. But then, on Saturday, when the gubernatorial elections was being held in Ekiti state, and of course other state that is the path for by elections, we didn't really get lots of reports about vote buying.
1: Probably you did not search the internet down to that extent. There were a lot of videos trending. If as I speak to you, there's a particular trending video that I am asking, why would this girl still be in her comfort zone till this time of the day? We should be hearing that the Nigerian Department of State Police have actually getting this person arrested, or the police have actually arrested this person because she was flaunting how much, she was paid by a particular political party, and she was flaunting and making videos about it. And we've also seen how, during the elections, we've seen trending videos how, a lot of persons were sharing bread, and people were asking, so can you actually survive for 4 good years with this amount of money you're using to actually sell your vote and all of that? And we also see trending videos where PVC were allegedly given to people, to vote, and they were asking for what? Just carry the PVC
0: there are certain things that you see on the media space, and you get to questions because it doesn't just work that way.
1: If
0: you actually say that PVC was being shared to people to vote, how do you use a PVC to vote when you've not registered in the first place? To talk about that we understand, that the whole process is being digitalized, and there is no way you can just be given a voter's card and you go there and you vote. Let's be sincere with ourselves.
1: If our entire system is actually digitalized, all of this vote buying will never happen.
0: When you're talking about vote buying, how does vote buying comes by? If I meet you and tell you, vote for a candidate A, I'm going to give you such amount of money. How does that has to do with digitalization?
1: Yes.
0: It has to do about with the person, the person that you've been able to convince. Because if I meet you and say vote for this person, I'm going to give you some amount of money, you should tell me no that you're not getting. So I think at this point we shouldn't even start to bring the government
1: will learn how governments use poverty, to actually as a weapon to get the masses. Okay, so these are all common tools used by the government. If not, this is our country. We have all of the resources, basic resources that we need as a country. We have all of it joined together. We even see how international communities come to Nigeria to get these resources, but yet it is to our detriment. A whole Nigeria, we have all the basic resources that we need, but we actually have a refinery here, but we take these raw materials to refine them in a different country, return it back to our own country, and buy the same product. And we ask a question, why? You just talked about the Minister of Works, saying that they are going to meet with cement productions, institutions, to see how they'll cut down the price of cement. For crying out loud, Why not give licenses to people? We have a lot of graduates who say, look, I can do this thing. Why not give licenses? Instead, there's no need to come and sit down and negotiate. Here we have NNPC, which up till today, we are not even sure how those people are actually existing. We talked about over 200 trillion missing. As a country, this is money, so much money. I am somebody who said, look, I am not interested in free monies, but a whooping over 200 trillion missing and up till today, there is no way we can trace this amount of money.
0: We have all of these resources, and we should not be lacking. We are concerned.
1: So that
0: we
1: is
0: are
1: how
0: concerned.
1: The government and, actually use poverty to do what? To help the people.
0: We are concerned as a people, right? And, when we, criticize, we also, get to look at certain things. And when we're talking about Nigeria as a nation, Nigeria is not just a nation, that just operates on obsolete, or is not just a place, that operates just that way. Nigeria is actually operated by individuals, and these individuals makes up the entity, that makes up the country. And in most of the parastatal and most of the sector, you have individuals there. And you cannot tell me that the reason why, most of these sectors is not working, it's because Nigeria does not want to work. Of course, Nigeria does. If Nigeria is not working, it's because of those persons that are there. Now you talked about NNPC and of course the money that has that had gone missing. And now I want to ask a question. Now on your own, would you actually know about this money missing? If not, also some persons also in the Nigerian government, that wants a credibility, that wants accountability, that have been able to review this. That is because they want Nigeria to work right.
1: If you stay in a workplace where out of 10, 7 people, agree to the fact that whether you come to work or not, you should be paid. And 3 people tells you, two persons say, no, you have to come to work for us to progress. And 1 person tells you, I am neutral. Who wins? When you listen to National Assembly, debate on issues, and they tell you the nays have it, instead of the ayes in some instances, and we ask the question, who wins? So it is still the same policies and tricks that most of these guys are using. Now, let's go back to Ekiti once again. Now, we also see trending videos where a lot of presidents were saying, election starts, accreditation starts by 8, and you're starting accreditation by 11, 12 p.m., so automatically you have killed what is supposed to be
0: the interest of the people in the elections.
1: In 2022 general elections, my polling unit was changed. I never knew that my polling unit was changed. I have to start looking for where my polling unit was.
0: In such situation, you don't blame the INEC, you blame yourself. You blame yourself, for not being aware and also not following up where your polling unit is. Because if we are to make reference to 2022 general elections,
1: I would have taken this laptop and probably called the police to arrest me. How on earth are you telling me I don't know my polling unit? You didn't know your polling unit.
0: That is why you might actually come out with this complaint, because before the election, as of 2023,
1: I'm saying it out of experience.
0: So if you say that your polling unit was changed on the election day, then I will tell you that you are wrong.
1: Can we get this right?
0: Okay.
1: I have voted in this house for as long as I've been voting. Just all of a sudden, you're directing me to go and vote in a different place. I do not know that there was a polling unit in that place. So that's exactly the complaints. If you go online, there are lots of these complaints that happened in 2020 general elections.
0: Now the question
1: so
0: is,
1: you shouldn't expect
0: the question,
1: that as
0: the,
1: you
0: the question,
1: know where
0: the question,
1: I've been voting.
0: The question,
1: so why
0: no,
1: did
0: the
1: they
0: question,
1: change it?
0: The question is, was the change made on the very day of the election?
1: So I don't know if the change was made on the day of election, but I know that I went to go and vote, and they told me your polling unit was not here.
0: Yes.
1: And I said, why should my... That's the main reason why I said that.
0: It's you blame yourself.
1: No, you're
0: because
1: justifying
0: then,
1: the wrong
0: no, no, no, I'm not justifying. I'm not justifying. No, I'm not justifying right now.
1: I have
0: before the elections, before the election period.
1: I have registered with my phone number. I have registered with my... in emails, right? In a sane society, During this period, if there is any changes, you should notify me that these are basic changes that have happened. You don't expect me to wake up. Thompson, I am not working with your savers that I should know that.
0: You
1: my said, poly you talk, must change the day of election.
0: You talked about digitalization, right? And I believe you are digital. You talked about digitalization, and I believe you are digital. And I believe that, you know, if you expect the INEC to reach out to you via your phone number to tell you that your location has been changed, then that means you are not digitalized. You are still in the, you know, you are still operating in the analog ways. Before the elections, we had INEC coming out, you know, with a link, of course, where citizens could possibly, you know, log in to check where their polling unit is. And it was also in the same process that I discovered myself. That's why when I argue this with you, I'm arguing this based on experience, because my polling unit was changed, but I didn't get to know about the change on the election day. I knew it before the election day. So if you say that your polling unit was changed on the election day, that's why I say I put you wrong.
1: Your polling unit was changed before election day. And I ask a question. In a sane society, was INEC not responsible enough to send you an email or even a text message, a bulk message that, look, this is happening?
0: And I tell you, before the election day, there was a link where you could check. They had make a publication that there are changes to polling units, and they brought out a link where you could just check with your you could just check out with your details to know where your polling unit is.
1: Let me tell you something. Okay.
0: Now, in my polling unit where I was, I had some persons who came there, and they came and they were like, when they came, they told them that this was not their polling upon checking their name, you know, on the voting register.
1: Why did they go there?
0: Now, wait. No, I'm trying to tell you something. Let me learn. They came and they realized that was not the place. You know, I was even the one now that I stood there. I made use of my phone, you know, to check their details, and I told them where they are supposed to vote. Now, the reason why this is so is because some persons, you know, we talked about digitalization, but we don't practice it. We don't get ourselves involved. Now, in as much as we criticize the system, we must also, you know, get to know certain things. And in this very one, I can argue with you, to be very sincere with you.
1: Look, let's get this thing straight. When we talk about digitalization, if you look at the way and manner elections are done in development, in fact, most of African system.
0: Okay.
1: So you could see that, there are one. You go to a polling unit for accreditation, and everything is done. It's just a fingerprint, and you put on there, and then automatically your system and everything updates. And then when it's time for voting, you just come with your fingerprints and put on there. Nobody, thousands of us in this room, none of us has the same fingerprints.
0: Yes.
1: So you just come here, just put your fingerprints, and automatically the stuff, you know, that's why they introduced beavers, and billions of Nairas were actually, put into ensure that Nigerians actually go out there and vote, you know, seamlessly. Do you understand? In fact, we have come to a level where I should not be disturbed about traveling from here to Lagos or going to Abuja where my polling unit is. I should stay here and do that. No, I ask you a question. How did the banking sector get it right? Why can't we get it right as INEC? I can use my ATM I made in Aba, my BVN, I did that in Aba when I was in Abia State. I'm still using the same BVN in Cross River State. I traveled to Abuja, I traveled to Kaduna, I went to Borno, and still using the same ATM. I ask the question, why can't I use the same voters card wherever you are?
0: Let's understand something. Nigeria is a complex society, right? And because
1: does not mean we should not do what is
0: calm down.
1: Calm down.
0: Because it is a complex society, we must understand that we have different states. You might be from Cross River, but you do not have interest in Cross River politics. You might be from Akwa Ibom, but you don't have interest in Akwa Ibom politics. And that is why, when you are registering for your PVC, you indicate where you want to vote. So that means that when it's election period, you must go down to that place to vote, right?
1: You cannot tell me,
0: if we are not getting it right, if we go that way. If we go that way, then that means you are saying we should have a system whereby, you know, you vote someone without knowing the person. You vote someone without knowing the credibility of the person.
1: That's not true.
0: Tell me, why should you go to vote in... why should you tell me you want to vote anyway with your voter as you have the voter's card?
1: Yeah, so
0: when you do not know the person you are even voting for in the first place.
1: Hold on. This is why we are having a digital system. And this digital system contains softwares that are programmed. And we have programmers. So what is there? I can just simply go in, you know, put in my thing. Of course, everything have been there. Do you understand? If, like, for instance, Ekiti election, irrespective of where you are to vote, you know, in as much as you are not from there, automatically during registration, you put your details and everything in the system automatically. Do you understand? But no, the moment you put in your information, it's just like, are you telling me that, you know, because I have my international passport, are you telling me that I cannot go to Akwa Ibom State and stay in Akwa Ibom State to book my bookings and fly to wherever I want to go because I am not from Akwa Ibom State?
2: It's a different ball game. And
1: it
2: now,
1: is
2: we are,
1: not.
2: We are talking about the election right now.
1: Are you saying that this is not possible? Are you telling me this is not possible?
2: I'm not telling you that it's not possible. I'm telling you that it will not make the system cannot work that way. Let me ask you a question. Can you stay here? You are Crossvivian, I guess, right?
1: Okay. Yeah, sure.
2: Now, can you actually go to which state do I use? Can you actually leave Crossriver now and go to Imo State to vote? Like, let's just on the normal grounds. Now, you have your PVC, you can vote anywhere. Can you leave here and go to Imo State to vote?
1: Such assumptions is baseless because, one, we're talking about digitalization.
2: I'm asking you, can you actually leave here to vote? Let's say, okay, digitalization, what you're actually agitating for is in place. Can you leave here and go to vote?
1: No. Once it is in place, do you understand? Those who are from Imo State and they are in Calabar and they still want to vote, it's a simple thing to just enter the system and say, I want to vote. It's just like a NYSC. For crying out loud, you can stay in any state and register for NYSC. You don't need to come back to the school where you actually registered. So you can stay anywhere. That's what we're talking about. The fingerprint does not mean that when you relocate from your state to another state, the fingerprint will stop working. No, this is what we want. If every polling unit you're able to vote, automatically the system reads that you have voted, and that is it for the day. That's what we're talking about. It is simple. We can do this. The amount of money INEC actually gets for its budget is enough for us to have this system working. So if you see what is happening in Ekiti State and Enugu, River State, and many other places, you see up till today in 21st century, people are still snatching a ballot box. People are still causing mayhems in election polling units. It doesn't make any sense. It doesn't add up. And so what are we then supporting and happy about? That election actually held in a state of over 1-3 million people and less than 300,000, you're telling me, decides that elections were held and all of that. No, it doesn't make any sense if you ask me. So we should allow it to be a system where people should be, willing, desirous, to vote for anybody of their choice. You don't need to come and tell me, well, we have been, of course, advocating that we should stop vote buying and stop selling our vote.
2: Of course.
1: And stop campaigning for people who don't care about you. We've been talking about the Kitty for crying out loud. Despite the elections, a lot of issues are still happening.
2: You can't actually stop people from campaigning. People are free to campaign for whoever they want, whether it favors them or not. You can't stop people from campaigning. They have the right to campaign.
1: They have the right to do whatever they do.
2: Of course, the Nigerian Constitution 1999 has amended, of course, gives them the privilege. Give us the privilege, of course, to support any party, support any person that we feel, we can support. So we cannot take away that from the people. But then, as always, our goal is not just to tell you what happens. We our goal is to make sure that we ask critical questions. What does it mean for the ordinary Nigerian, and of course, what does it mean also for democracy? And of course, this is a conversation we've actually been having here. In case you're just joining us or you've just been with us, you're still listening to the State of the Nation, your Unique Radio 103.5. Yeah, with me, I have a Obasio Yetunsin. And my name is Remezo Kono of the Catalyst. And also, let's quickly open the phone line. So if you're listening out there, let's get to hear your view, your opinion on the subject of discussion. There's a beautiful afternoon. And if you're just there listening and, of course, itching to be part of us, the phone lines right now, it's open. 0809-444-4058 is the number. Let's get to hear your view. I'll take the number again. 0809-444-4058. So if you call it, we're very much ready to make sure that we pick your call. If you're sending a text message, trust me, I'll definitely read that out loud and clear. 0809 444-4058. So it's been a whole lot of, I don't want to call this a debate because, you know, we are not debating in the first place, but then certain questions ought to be asked. And of course, we need to know as a Nigeria, where are we heading? So are we going forward or we are going backward? And, you know, it is, I believe, that against all odds, we progress as a people. So we have a first caller this beautiful afternoon. All right, so I think we actually lost that caller. If you're the one, you know, just call us. Let's get to hear from you. Reach us back. The phone number still remains 0809-444-4058. So, like we've actually been talking about, you know, the Ekiti State gubernatorial elections and also the by elections that was actually conducted across, you know, a few other states. And it's been lots of, you know, thoughts and, you know, something. I really say, I wish this was a debate. This was a debate. But then, you know, digitalization, it's not just something, you know, we get to talk, something also that we also have to get ourselves involved in it. And but then, let's quickly, you know, move down to Dave Umahi actually came out to say that the federal government will be engaging cement producers on the 1st of July over high prices of, you know, cement out there. Now, should we call this, you know, a nice move or a misplaced priority? You know, I know for sure that you've never, you know, been in support of most of this because you feel that it might just be, you know, another fruitless gathering or a fruitless meeting that will end up with, you know, a bottle of water and some thank you.
1: So, whereas for me, I don't know, but I just, personal opinion that, you know, the federal government, you know, calling on cement productions or producers to actually come and say, look, we want you to bring down the cost of this, does not really make any sense to me. It doesn't make any sense to me because, one, why would you even do that? So why not cut down the fuel price? Why? What happened if we buy fuel at the rate of 15 naira for crying out? You can't force these human beings to cut down their prices. They automatically do it.
2: And also, don't forget that.
1: Do you understand how much is diesel?
2: Are you going to beg somebody to cut down the price of
1: his production? Meanwhile, it's like the same thing we talked about, University of Calabar, for instance. You go to Malabo, a lot of shops are shut down. Why? Because you increase the cost of the shops, right? And then you expect people to come and sell prices at the rate at which you want them to sell because it's student environment. So why not cut down the cost of the shops and see them sell things the way you want them to sell? It doesn't make any sense. I saw a woman who, cut water leaf or vegetable within the university community and sells this at it. Akampa or Biaset to go and buy those things and come here and sell. It doesn't make any sense. And I ask, why? Is it because she pays so much for where she's farming? So that is it. That's the problem. That's the point.
2: Pay for where she's farming.
1: So you wouldn't expect somebody who is producing cement and buying diesel for over 5,000 a liter to come and then sell a cement for 800 naira, despite the fact that these same administrators over time have always been asking Nigerians to wait and relax, that they want to fix contracts.
2: At the end of the day, don't forget that, you know, the federal government do not regulate, you know, the fuel prices and, you know, diesel prices.
1: They knew about this and they went to 2015 street to go and protest against the lives of Jonathan.
2: If you say they knew about it, I might actually want you, you know, to share with me because I'm not aware. I'm actually not aware. When we keep on talking about, you know, 2015 agitation and, you know, the protest.
1: It's always necessary.
2: And even as of today, you know, we still go out the street, you know, to protest. However, you know, I'm surprised that, you know, today's protest is not about the hike in fuel prices. Today's protest is about, you know, security, architecture, security challenges. So that means there's always something to talk about.
1: You know, when you're hungry, there are lots of things you tend to forget.
2: Okay, so I try to say, so I just have about
1: the moment you've eaten, you begin to remember a lot of things I need to do.
2: Yeah. Okay.
1: Now, if you see what actually happened, especially when someone is a leader is too lenient, you know, is too friendly, is too open, is too relaxed, people tend to seize that as an opportunity or a yardstick to feel like, you know, don't forget when Buhari came on board, you know, he did a lot of things that caused Nigerians to feel like, are you really sure we actually made the right choice? Don't forget what one of the leaders, the Yoruba leader, actually said, but. However, I think that Nigerians can actually check that out, online. You know, look, it is high time we understand that this is our country, whether we like it or not.
2: Yes.
1: This is our country. We cannot in any way begin to support things that are bad and expect that tomorrow when we are not there, our children will have a good country. You know, we plan and everything. Most Nigerians, you know, the certificate they are yearning for, all the things they are actually pursuing is for them to leave this country. Because Takama have actually stepped down.
2: Yeah. He has actually stepped down, but I think I hope you're not actually expecting, you know. He stepped down due to reasons, of course, which I think we don't really want to go into that conversation. But, you know, quickly, let's travel. Something very interesting, you know, caught my attention, and that happens to the Taraba State, where the governor slashed down, you know, the salary of, you know, road sweepers. Ordinary Nigerians that sweep the road, it had to slash down their salaries from 15,000 to 10,000 naira.
1: So, and then I just want you to look at my soul and see how sad and pathetic this really sounds
2: You know, like, to even think that, you know, we see
1: after I don't even want to talk about 10,000
2: naira. What happens to the minimum wage?
1: Was I not here the other day when I told you that a lot of Nigerians are earning 3,000 naira a month, a full month?
2: Nah, 3,000 naira.
1: Yes! Okay, now tell me. 15,000. How much is the current administration of Buhari? I think Tinubu, they are charging me almost every month, twice or three times. Do you understand? They deduct from my account. And I ask, so imagine I am earning 15,000 naira, and at the end of the day, you're deducting all of this money. I have to pay tax. I have to do this. I have to, my transportation alone. How much is it? This is the problem. How much am I going home with? So a lot of times people say the minimum wage we're talking about so does not even boil down to this set of people which we should be sad. And every morning you see a lot of them lost their lives because of what over speeding and all of these reckless drivings on the road, the risks that these people are taking during rainfalls. You see them on the road still sweeping with their children. Sometimes their children have to accompany their mothers before going to school.
2: This is a very sad situation, whether we like it or yes, it is a very sad situation to think that, you know, in the 21st century and in 2026,
1: somebody's less than
2: we are having not just workers, these are government workers, state workers, you know, if you are to put it right, they are earning, you know, 10,000. And you know, the governor came out. Okay, I think we actually have a caller before we could call it a wrap. Yeah, hello, good afternoon. Okay, Victor from Calabar. Your name and where you're calling us from?
3: I say Victor, calling from south of Calabar.
2: Okay, Victor. A very beautiful afternoon to you.
3: Okay.
2: Thank you. So let's get to hear from you.
3: In the case of the Calabar State Governor, slashing the salary of those road sweepers.
2: Yes, from 15,000 to 10,000.
3: To 10,000.
2: According to him, he said that they want to engage new employers, so that's why they have to bring down the salary.
3: Is it that people are so much in the state that the governor cannot even increase their salary? Instead of increasing their salary, he slashed their salary. How much is governor's salary?
2: Mm.
3: That he could not even reduce his own salary to add to those people.
2: Mm.
3: Aside from that, it is cement that Devil Mine is about to slash the price or whatever. Where are they producing this cement?
2: Nigeria.
3: Where are they producing fuel?
1: Nigeria.
3: Why are we still on all these things? We are still suffering over these things. It's only God that will help us in this country.
1: Okay.
3: And if you don't take time in short,
2: Thank you very much, Victor. Victor from Calabar. 0809444058. So, moving back to Taraba State, you know, this is really, really disheartening. In 2023, these persons will actually pay 20,000 naira, or they would pay 20,000 naira. And in 2023, the government engaged the people that, you know, they have to reduce it to 15,000 naira, which they reduce. And now, we are having, you know, the same money reduced from 15,000 naira to 10,000 naira. And, you know, to think that as of 2023, prices of things as of then were much cheaper than what we have now. So now, as the prices of things are actually going up, the salary is going down. And we get to ask ourselves, are these people really living?
1: This is why I am saying a lot of, let me not use that word anyhow, but there again, I think this is why I am saying that if I be a governor now, Okay, don't forget the state assembly came up to say, look, we want to, you know, regulate house rents and all of that in Calabar, blah, blah, blah, and the thing trended, but still today, an agent will post a house and be so bold to tell you that this trash I am posting. I went to see a particular house at, Rabana. You know, when I went there, the woman said 150. I said, let me see the room. If you even your fowl, chicken, you cannot even put animals in that kind of place. In fact, that was when I went to see the place. As I was coming out, I refused to greet the woman. I just walked past. It's so embarrassing, so insulting and disgusting. Like, if I had my way, if I have my way to be an agent, look, I would make sure you see that compound. We'll grade it and turn it to either a water leaf farm or something. Because it's so embarrassing. Like, are you kidding me? Okay. Let's not even get down there. Okay. But if you ask me, I would say that it's pathetic. It's sad that in Nigeria today, situations like this are still coming up. And then for you out there, even as you prepare for weekend, you want to beg somebody for money. And then the person dash you whatever amount of money he or she has. Please know that there are people who are ending an entire month. That same amount of money somebody is dashing you and your claiming is not big.
2: All right.
1: Go and walk.
2: All right, so thank you so much, Thompson. Thank you so much, our listeners out there. It's already 58 minutes past the hour of 2 o'clock, and, you know, we have to call it a wrap right now, making a way for the news flash by 3 o'clock.
1: Okay.
2: And, you know, I want to say a very big thank you. You know, a lot of stories to talk about, but time will not give us the enablement to go further.
1: We'll increase the time.
2: We'll definitely be back your way again on Wednesday. And for now, stay safe. Enjoy the rest of your day. Remember that secret is everyone's business. Out there, if you say something, try as much as you can. So make sure that you say something.
1: Say something.
2: A better Nigeria, better Cross River State, and a better society at large. My name is Tirimezo Kun of Yondi Catalyst. Coming up next is the news flash at 3 by Albert Keller. Stay safe and enjoy the rest of your day.
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My name is Albert Keller. Here are the top headlines of the hour. We begin in Cross River State. Twin landslide cut off access to Obodo Mountain Resort. An emergency clearance are underway.

Here are the top headlines of the hour, starting from the home soon. Twin landslide cut off access to Obodo Mountain Resort, and emergency clearance are underway. In politics, Starmer's resignationist Peter Obi asked President Tinubu to resign over failure in governance. And now moving on to separatist movements, IPOB defends Kanuk's explosion of former leaders and alleged betrayal of the movement. Away from Nigeria's Labour Party's Burnham confirms he'll seek to replace Starmer. And now in entertainment and lifestyle, we will tell you why Nancy Isime is saying she don't believe marrying a poor man can make her happy. And lastly, sports, Inter's Cape Verde in Dreamland after impressive 2-2 draw against Uruguay. Details of all of this news and more coming up this evening by 8 p.m. right here on your best Edu Infotainment radio station, Unico Radio International 103.5 FM Calibre. If you have news reports from your area hostel department and faculties, please do well to call our news hotline on 0809-444-4058. You can also follow us on all social media handles on Facebook. 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And always remember, Malabite, Malabresis and Cross Riverans at large, we are known for reasonable action. My name is Albert Kelly. Many thanks for listening to World to Stay Tuned. And of course, enjoy the rest of our broadcast coming your way. By 4 p.m. is the Rush Hour Show with Michelle Idongiset. Good afternoon.

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Okay, I will make you look anywhere, anyhow. Welcome back, and that was Megan Trainor with Made You Look. And if you just joined us, you're still on to the Rush Hour Show with your truly, Michelle E. Dorset. And yes, if you didn't make up our first story, we were talking about Javis and Perla tying the knot traditionally because he went to pay her bride price over the weekend. And next on our story, we are talking about Wizkid. Now, what's happening with Wizkid? Well, Wizkid has announced an upcoming pre-release party in the City of Light. And when we talk about the City of Light, what were we talking about? Of course, Paris. Yeah, so it is happening this Thursday, June 25th. I want to say that Paris is about to get a whole lot of exclusive. Like, they're going to get a whole lot exclusive this weekend. Imagine Wizkid. You know now, I don't know who is the 001, who is the 002, and who is the 003. But whenever Wizkid comes on, you definitely know that the party is going to be nothing else but lit. Yes. Now, moving forward to the next story. This particular one is really fascinating because I don't know why people tend to have a different mindset, especially when they think they are doing better than another person. Now, let's listen to this and let's see what we can say about this particular story. So, this person says, there's a certain young lady I used to know. She always calls me by my name with zero complaints from me. I'm older than her, but I have never demanded she added any title or respect. Now she has a child. I don't even know the child's name. But this person went ahead to go and report her to someone because she called her by her actual name instead of mama, adding her own child's name. And then she further told the person straight up that she is not this person's mate. But this is this person that is older than you. And actually, you've been calling her by her name all this while. But because you have actually put to birth and now you just want a certain type of respect. Or should I say she's now being, maybe there's just this entitlement, that comes with maybe you're a mother. And so you just feel this should be done. Well, the woman says, nobody say they marry her, oh, nah, baby mama, she be. But that's not the point of concentration. What exactly, or what really comes with, especially these things I've observed, especially with someone who is also married. You as a single friend, you've been friends with this person. You've been like, maybe not really friends, but acquaintances. And you've been having really cool relationship. But just a little change in their personality. And when I mean their personality, that they're becoming a mother, or maybe they're married. And suddenly there's just this urge for serious respect. Like, what make it make sense? Why are you not changing suddenly? Why are you not making people feel less of themselves? Because this is you trying to make her know that I have put to birth and you haven't. You've not gone through that journey. You've not gone through that route. So why would you be calling me by my name? That's disrespectful. And you've been going on calling this person by their name way from the beginning. And this person has not even said, hey, come on, add a little respect to my name. I'm older than you. But just because you put to bed, and you know, went ahead to say that you're older than this person. So I just feel I don't want to say it's an African thing because I've not been to other countries or African countries to see how things like this happen. But I want to say it is a Nigerian thing because I've actually seen it happening and playing several times from people who got married trying to make you feel

less of yourself, like trying to make themselves more important and telling you to add respect to the name. And then to people who just feel maybe, yeah, they're put to bed, their mother and all of that. And maybe some who have maybe gotten some kind of achievement. And you're like, oh, no. I'm not that person you used to see before. When you call me with respect. See, let's leave all of these things. Yes, it is very important to show respect to people, to talk to people respectfully. But do not let it be like until there's a significant change, you know, that has made it. And it is obvious. And now you want to rub it in quietly. You're rubbing it in silently. You just want this person to know that, see, you're not going to the place I am. So please, respect me. Not where we no go see. They say, not where Musa no go see for gate. Anyways, guys, it's still the Rush Hour Show. Let's go hit the music, you know. It is always less dark, more music. Do not go anywhere. Do not touch that, though. It's still Michelle, you know, is it? Let's roll.

0: secret I try to hide, but I can't have you. We're bound to break in my hands.
1: You know that I always want you. And that was Rewrite the Stars by yours truly, James Orto and Annie Marie. Welcome back. It's still the Rush Hour Show with yours truly, Michelle E. Dorset. And yes, it's already 4:33 on the DOT. And it's time for our next segment. I love to call it where we get to stir the pot segment. Of course, we'll be having our lifestyle conversation. And today's lifestyle conversation, man, oh, bloody, oh, because men, you see what I'm saying, men? Let me hold my thoughts. All right, like I said, today's conversation is really a hot one, very hot. But I'm going to give you a little backstory before I drop the question. Now, imagine you spend 6 months helping your partner get to Canada. You process his transcript, you pray for him, and you even lend him 10 million naira from your own business and a loan to meet his proof of funds requirements. Then, the night before his flight, he looks you in the eye and suggests an open relationship so he can carry or marry someone else in Canada for strategic survival of his permanent residence. We see one woman's legendary reaction, and that is this woman. She didn't scream. She didn't cry. She went to the restroom, transferred her 10 million naira back to her own account with the reference Strategic Survival Fund, and walked out of his life forever. Is this the ultimate act of self-preservation, or did she cross the line by taking the money back? Calabar, this is the time for us to have this debate. Like, let us talk about this. To be honest, right now, did you think this woman is a hero for recovering her money, or did she cross the line? What is your thoughts? Well, talk to me on the number 08094444058. I'll take it again, 08094444058. Do you think she's a hero, or she actually crossed the line? She's been in a relationship with this man for 6 months, and he was preparing to travel out of the country, Canada precisely. And then, a night before, he says, okay, let's go have dinner. This is actually a true life story. So while he was there, or they were having dinner, and he came up with the, you know, proposition or proposal of happening or having an open relationship. That means they can still be casually dating while he can marry someone there just so he can get his permanent residence. He called it the survival, in quotes, strategic survival. So if it were you, do you think she crossed the line? Oh, she's just being a heroine. Now, what did she do? After the guy said this thing, she did not cry. She didn't shout. She didn't make a scene because we're in a public place. She quietly took his phone because she knew the PIN to his phone, the password and all of that. So she went to the toilet, excused herself. And by the time she came back, auntie went to the toilet to do a transfer her 10 million naira back to herself and then dropped the phone there and walked away without giving an answer to the man. So the question is, do you think that what she did is right by being a hero, you know, looking out for herself first, or maybe she crossed the line? Join the conversation, 08094444058. I'll take that again, 08094444058. You can call me, send me a WhatsApp message or an SMS. I'll be right here to hear from you. But right now, let's hit the music. And when we come back, we will be taking your messages.

and that was Happy by Diamond Platnumz. And of course, you know, it's still the Rush Hour Show with yours truly, Michelle Idonset. And yes, we also had you know, Olufemi coming through, and that was also by you know, now our in-law, yes, one and only Prissy Osborne, Juma Jakes. Okay, guys, it's still the Rush Hour Show. And yes, before we went on the break, you know, we asked the question. This film is quite, you know, really intriguing. Like, it's a true life story. And so, we're bringing it out to you there. Did you think this person acted right? Or maybe she crossed the line? And for you, Joe, who just joined us, well, your sister, 103.5 FM, we asked the question, we are stirring the pot. And the caption read, let him go and survive the Canada cold with clean slate and zero balance. So, a guy and a girl or lady were dating for 6 months. And while the guy was preparing to japa, she was there, through thick and thin, you know, supporting him and all of that. And then the guy was like, okay, he needed survival funds, which, you know, now proof of funds when you want to travel, and she sent him 10 million naira only for this guy. On the night before he, you know, his travel, he called and said, okay, let's have dinner, let's eat out. While they were eating, he brought this very weird proposal that says, I want us to have an open relationship. The girl didn't know, well, the lady didn't scream, she didn't cry, she didn't make a scene. She just excused herself and said she wanted to use the bathroom, you know, and then took his phone because she still had the password to that phone. And when she went to the toilet, she did what? She transferred her money back to herself. In quotes, survival, how did she put it again? She said it was, is it survival hack? Yeah. And so, the question today is, do you think she did the right thing, being a hero or heroine, or she crossed the line? Because she's already given out this money, right? So join the conversation, 080-9444-4058. I'll take it again, 080-9444-4058. Call us, tell us, what do you think? Do you think she did right by herself, or she actually overstepped her boundary? But, you know, they'll say someone's privacy, someone's phone, why did she go to that extent? What would you think, or what do you think? Be honest with me. If you had 10 million naira on the line and your partner hits you with the open relationship talk, would you have the guts to do exactly what she did, or would you be too shocked to react? Okay, we have our first caller here. Please do well to call back, 080-9444-4058. I'll take it again, 080-9444-4058. Do well to call us back and tell us your opinion. What do you think? But while we're waiting for your calls to come through, all your messages, well, I have one here that says, good evening, everyone. It's Ekpewan from Unical. I believe this lady made the right choice by not beginning a journey she cannot complete. Wow, thoughtful, I would say. Well, this is to you. Special shout out to all of those people. Do well to call, do well to do what? To join the conversation. You know, I want to say big shout out to... All right, so thank you so much for sending in your messages. Do well to keep it coming, keep it rolling. What do you think? Do you think she made the right decision by transferring the money to our account, you know, and walking away from that relationship by not saying anything? Please, my phones are vibrating, but yet, please do not flash. Do not flash, we are begging. I just want you to be a part of the conversation this evening. Do well to call us back, 080-9444-4058. 080-9444-4058. Join the conversation. Do you think what she did was actually a smart move, or is it network that is playing with us right now? Please do also call back again, and we would love to hear your opinion. We would love to hear from you. All right, I think network is playing a fast one on us this evening. Okay, so please, if you cannot call us, please do well to send an SMS to the same number or send us a WhatsApp message. I'll be right here to read out your answers and messages. What do you think? Do you think she overstepped her boundaries? And also, I want to ask you personally, if you had 10 million naira, what would you, do you think investing, like what would you have actually done?
in this case. If you had 10 million naira, what would it have been for you? Would you invest in a partner who was about to, you know, bring an open relationship proposal? Or would you use the money to do something else? What would you do? And if you were a friend to this lady that did this, would you give her a round of applause or, you know, just a really loud remark? What would it be for you? Tell us to join the conversation. But while you're at it, let's hit the music. Don't go anywhere. Don't touch that dial. It's still the Rush Hour Show.

0: Okay, you always my head rent free, and that was Rent Free by Jackie. Welcome back, it's still the Rush Hour Show. Join the conversation, and today's conversation of the day, we are actually stirring the pot because we want to know if this lady's reaction was actually a top-notch performance, or maybe she overstepped her boundaries. And also, I get to ask the question that, you know, some might say she committed a crime by accessing his bank account without his consent, even if it was her money. Is justice worth risking a legal battle? Or what if he actually intended to pay her back once he settled in Canada? Did she just ruin his entire future over a conversation he would, you know, have had? Okay, we have a caller. Hello. Yeah, good afternoon.
1: I'm Joseph Ike calling from Palm Street, Calabasas.
0: All right. Good evening and welcome to the show.
1: I believe the young man must have been insane for telling a young lady that you want to go into an open relationship. So I think that the young lady did the right thing.
0: Mm.
1: The young lady did the right thing.
0: Thank you so much. She did the right thing. Thank you so much. So I believe if she was your daughter or your sister, you'd definitely give her a hug.
1: Of course.
0: All right. Thank you so much for being part of the show. Thank you. Keep your questions, keep your suggestions coming in already. It's already time to, you know, leave the studio. But yes, to all of you who have been part of this conversation, I want to say a special shout out. Okay, before I leave, there's one last message I would love to take. Okay, she says she did well, thumbs up. Well, please do well to always add your name. Even if you don't want to add your location, do well to add your name so we could give you a special shout out. Come on, please. But thank you so much for being part of the conversation. So Sunday here says she did well, thumbs up. So everyone is applauding the lady. What would you have done if you were in that situation? Would you be too cold? Would you be too shocked, you know, to have that reaction? She didn't make a noise. She didn't scream. She didn't cause a scene. But quietly, auntie went to do was collect her money back. It has been a great one on the show, and I would say yes. I would love to catch you up with you tomorrow, same time, same station. Yeah, do not forget to also join in on, by 5 o'clock, the news flash will be coming your way. So, like I said, it's Monday. It is always the most tiring day in the week. But all you have to do is believe that you can always do it no matter how hard it is. And while you're at it, please do well to always do what? Take a break. Live for the moment. Live in the moment. Enjoy every moment you have. Because, you know, as the saying goes, tomorrow is not promised. Well, until I see you tomorrow again, still the Rush Hour Show and keep listening to Unicorn Radio International.

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I am Michelle Idonset. 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

0: Oh yes, yes, yes, yes, yes. Now the word come vibe be that. Good evening, my country people. Good evening, Malabites and Malabresses. Good evening, Niger. I hope so. On a day, all right. Yes, so if you check your time, I'm at 1 minute past the hour of 6 o'clock. And you know what time it is? It is time for Sports Corner Unical Radio 103.5. 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Yes, now Sports Corner Unical Radio 103.5. And now, Sir Kennedy, they are your regular host. Now, they behind the MIC. And I know they here alone. The football crew, all of us, full here, can't play. Yes, so as it be like this, the match between Argentina versus Austria is about to start. And yes, the line of the already come out. And we are going to see another wonderful game happening in the World Cup, Austria versus Argentina. And yes, yes, as it is, it's already 1 minute gone in the game. And like I said, I know they here alone, I did here with Okon of the Catalyst and Nata Catalyst. Welcome to the show.
1: Yeah, good evening, Kennedy. Good evening, Kennedy. Good evening, country people. How you doing? Happy new week, happy new week, and happy Monday.
0: Yes, sir.
1: And happy, exciting football in the world, world of sports and World Cup, of course, specifically. So much excited to be here. New week, don't show, and I just feel happy. Anyways, I just feel happy. See, you know, I don't show back, even though something just did go the way it go there for the World Cup. But then, you know, there's a saying that says that you know the expectations of the righteous shall not be cut off.
0: Amen.
1: So, no matter what,
0: all the investors out there,
1: no matter what thing they see for the World Cup, you know, I'm optimistic. You know that, you know, the best will definitely happen. So, guys, let's get to do this together. There have been lots of, you know, a lot of happenings there. Belgium, just do what I don't really understand. You know, and also one of the underdogs, Cape Verde, you know, those guys just came up and, you know, I'm like, imagine Cape Verde qualifying for the World Cup.
0: Oh,
1: you know?
0: My God.
1: Yeah, we didn't see this coming. On paper, it was more like, you know, these guys were going to go on very fast. Mm. But then, these guys are making their way, and I'm really happy. In fact, let me just say, generally, I'm happy with the way African nations, apart from South Africa anyways, I'm happy with the way African nations, you know, are going in this World Cup. You know, they have done above expectations, you know. People felt that, you know, gone are those days where, you know, European teams will meet African teams, it will just be one way. You could just know, say, that one a free point. But now, if you're meeting an African team, you say, if you know they're ready,
0: you will
1: confirm. And look at all the African teams. I've been in Egypt, where they're there. I've been in Ivory Coast. I've been in Senegal. Which one you want to talk about? All of them, they are doing very well. See Cape Verde now, from nowhere, this is their first time World Cup. And yeah, look at what they are doing. Join with Spain and join with Uruguay. Two big teams there for that matter.
0: Yes.
1: Game against Saudi Arabia, which, you know, with the way they play, they can do something. So, you know, I'm really happy with this game, where these guys are definitely going, and I want to see African nation go fast. So, guys, welcome once again to Sports Corner. Make we just do this one together.
0: Yes, so make we just do this one together. And also, we get Nata in the building. Nata, how you now?
2: Good evening to you, Sir Kennedy. Good evening, Catalyst. To all our beta listeners, we did there to Rock Bongo Salama give all of you this evening. I want a day. How body day? How on a weekend been go? So on a weekend been go, right? Because my own weekend been day, very exciting. Yes, yes, yes. Many things been a sub there for inside the world of football. But regardless, me I been kukuma just guide my body this weekend. We just pass. So as football they sub in own, myself still they try find we make I forget happiness. They say happiness day free.
0: Yes.
2: Because yes, me I don't choose say this happiness with day free. Say me I go make sure say I don't get them. And for the weekend, many exciting things be happen for the world. Football, some were disappointed as Catalyst already point out. Belgium, them been done good draw, but I still did very happy. Say, my African brothers, with me, I did camp before.
0: No carry last at all.
2: So, we don't come your way again this evening. They with us, make we do this Wakama together.
0: Yes, so they with us, make we do this Wakama together. Yes, now the World Cup match between Argentina and Australia, and already the lineup already come out. Yes, so at the match, they already said, but more we just let you know people waiting for the lineup for the Australia side. So we get push and the also Alaba and Lamel for the back four there, and the goalkeeper Shaxna there, and for the midfield
3: you guys Wild and Slegiga, and also for the wing there we get Schmidt, Wana and Sabisa, and also Georgia Adedia for the striking side. And for Argentina side we get Martinez Adedia for the goalkeeper, Medina, Lautaro Martinez, Romero and Molina Adedia for the midfielder. And for the back four, and for the midfield there we get Alan Almanda, Enzo Fernandez, McAllister, and Rodrigo de Paul, and for the front, Lautaro Martinez and Lionel Messi. And the match, 5 minutes gone, and there is a penalty check. Yes, that was a foul committed on Lautaro Martinez there, and the Villa said they won't check. There is a possible penalty check. So, gentlemen, how on earth see this match? How you go like this? And the Catalyst overall, you get what you've told before, because Australia have been good. Austria have been good lately under this person.
4: Raflagnit.
3: Yes, under Raflagnit.
1: Yeah. If you look at Austria, you realize that they are a very good team, especially when ever since Ralf Rangnick, took over as their head coach, they have been doing very fantastic job out there, and I expect to see them, doing something very strong here against them, Argentina.
5: Mm.
1: Argentina, however, I'm not writing them off, or I'm not undermining their strengths, undermining what they can do out there.
5: Yeah.
1: But then I look at these guys, you look at the names that they have, you feel these guys should do something wonderful out there. So then let's actually see. Their first Argentina first game was a fantastic one.
5: Yes.
1: Notwithstanding, they played the one. They played against. I can't recall right now, but then the team that they played with was not really that, a big team. So you look at it and you feel like, okay, there is a reason why these guys win. There's a reason why they should win. But I think they played against Algeria when they won 3-0. So you expect them, that they're going to be against Austria. We feel just like that, because this same Austria, I think they won Jordan in their game. So against Argentina, it's going to be a very tough fight.
3: It's going to be a very tough fight. And already, Argentina have awarded a penalty, and Lionel Messi is about to take the penalty from the spot. What a way to start the game in the 7 minutes. If the early goals just coming for this World Cup. Was it last week you saw these people scoring 2 minutes into the game? Like almost two countries scored almost 5 minutes into the game, and Argentina is scoring 7 minutes.
4: South Africa were a victim. Central Republic.
1: We also witnessed Morocco scoring 2 minutes and ending the game 1-0.
5: Mm.
1: We also witnessed Paraguay against Turkey also scoring 2 minutes and ending the game 1-0. So it's been happening.
4: Mm. So Lionel Messi is about to take the penalty kick, and in case he scores, he'll become the World Cup highest goal scorer of all time.
3: For the meantime, let's just see. And Messi steps up, take the kick, and I think he missed that penalty there.
5: Wow.
3: Oh my God!
5: Wow!
3: Did not see that coming, Lionel Messi.
4: I never saw that coming.
3: Oh my God! I did not see that coming. I did not. Lionel Messi just missed the penalty. Wow!
1: Yes, Messi is a player.
4: This is like Catalyst, understand what I'm talking about. This is like the first time I'm seeing Lionel Messi in a very long time missing a penalty.
3: Yeah, the last time I saw Messi miss a penalty was in Copa America.
4: It's more or less, it's easier for Messi to miss a free kick than to miss a penalty kick.
1: I think if you take a look at how he approached that penalty, you are sure that he was definitely going to miss it. Mm. The way he approached it,
4: casually, right?
1: No much strength, and even if he did not miss it, definitely the goalkeeper would have made some.
4: I know sometimes when things like this happen, it will be like seeing a good thing. Say Messi won, made them play the game on level ground. Say later I ain't gonna turn up.
3: Who knows? you don't give him excuse now. but let's see how it goes. Let's see. But it's so surprising that Lionel Messi missed that penalty there, because normally Messi won't know the two. Like you said, it's been a while we see Messi miss a penalty, but let's just see how the game goes. And maybe who knows, he missed him because he just won. Maybe everybody play the game on a level ground. And,
1: maybe miss him so that Ronaldo go fit for score 4 goals now, come pass him. That's when they play that, when they in their next game, they'll face come in, come pass him as the highest goal scorer for this year's World Cup.
4: So let's see how it goes. The answer he will last will last best.
3: Yes. And 10 minutes into the game, and it's 0-0. Lionel Messi missed a penalty in that game, and the game done, they already they go, and you get this high tension, which just they go for the game. Everybody they try doing other things, but I think the Austria side just escaped. But
1: then I think Messi missing the penalty is a big boost to Austria, because there's nothing and there's nothing as devastating as early goal.
4: Exactly.
1: There's nothing as devastating as that. Yeah, so
4: if he destabilized the entire team.
1: So with this one alone, it's a big boost to their morale. And trust me, a team like this, that's what I keep on saying, a team like this don't undermine their strength. They can, you know, in terms of the defense, you can see the way, you know, their marking strength is there. So I'm just scared, they know they should not commit another penalty, because if they do, they make the next person, they will miss them again.
4: The way I see them for that penalty kick that Lautaro Martinez was fouled there, the way the two defenders launching their leg. Mm-hmm. I know, say the Austrian defenders, they're very brutal, and I won't be surprised if they should consider another penalty in this game.
3: Oh wow, I won't be surprised. Let's just see how you go. Yes, now since was not talking, you carry the 103.5, and at the World Cup Matai and I, they supply this, and yes, and at the World Cup Matai and I, they supply this, and here we'll just go small break. When we come back, yes, we'll give you the all remaining update where they happen for our home ground like this, as Amaju Pignes, as life, or as a lot of things that happen for the NFL side, and yes, and also for the tennis side, as Serena Williams is said to compete at the Wimbledon singles as wild card. Yes, now since was going to turn the carry do 103.5, no gain anywhere with the comeback.

0: writer will come back from that
1: break. Yes, yeah, and Asif Sports Corner Talking Radio 103.5. Yes, so the match between Argentina and Argentina versus Austria, and the match today, they go on and Asif 0-0 for the game like this. And it be like, say, everybody they do me, I do you, attack me, I attack you, attack you, attack me. And yes, so 24 minutes into the game, and it's still 0-0. And some World Cup match will also happen yesterday. Yesterday, we'll be seeing as Ecuador and Carauco draw 0-0. Also, Tunisia versus Japan. Japan win 4-0. Spain win 4-0 against Saudi Arabia.

0: Belgium win 0-0 against Uruguay, and Belgium been draw 0-0 against Iran, and for the match there, Belgium be get a red card, and the Uruguay versus Gabon be end draw, and as well as they don't go the 24, they don't go the water break. And yesterday it was an interesting game for me, seeing Lamine Yamal getting his first World Cup goal in his World Cup debut. So Kata, let's talk about this Uruguay versus Gabon, where we happened yesterday, 2-2 game, and unexpectedly, or let's say surprisingly, if things goes as planned, Kavid might be qualifying for the World Cup.
1: It's not just if things go as planned. Those guys are making it to work, or whether we like it or yes. Mm. Looking at what they played against Uruguay, and looking at what they played against Spain.
0: Yes.
1: Against Spain, we could say they were playing more of a defense, but against Uruguay, you know, they came out, they played. So that's to say that when it comes to defense, these guys can do it. If you come out to like, if these guys, if you give them the ability, the opportunity, you know, to come out also and play, they can also play. So it's a win-win for them. A draw against Spain, a draw against Uruguay, it's actually a win-win. It's a win-win for them, because you look at their group, those are the big boys in that group, Spain and Uruguay.
0: Yes.
1: How can you even draw Spain? And you know, how can you even draw Spain? You draw
0: for
1: Spain,
0: you to get my draw Spain,
1: those two games have already won them the points. Their next game is against Saudi Arabia. And you know, I'm not going to say that Saudi Arabia is a small thing, but then Saudi Arabia, you know, if they play the way they play against Uruguay, you know, they have an high probability of drawing with Saudi Arabia.
0: Yes.
1: And now against Saudi Arabia, is they need either a win or a draw.
0: Or
1: a draw. A draw would definitely, you know, make them qualify. A win now over qualification. Then on the other end, Spain, their next game will be against Uruguay.
2: I think they need a win more.
1: Yeah, they need a win more.
2: I feel like asking you a question.
1: No, the first priority should be a win.
2: But what if Uruguay just beat Spain?
1: Don't forget also, Spain also, they know that their qualification is at stake. Yes, Spain also knows that.
2: Going to be so interesting.
1: Spain also know their qualification is at stake. So they wouldn't want to allow that happen, because 4 points is not enough for Spain, you know, to go off with this World Cup, although it's a good one. But now, what if Kevet goes on to win Saudi Arabia? What happens? Then what if the Uruguay come out to win Spain? That means Spain will not qualify. That means the qualification will now be Uruguay and Cape Verde are going. So they have not automatically qualified for the World Cup. So they from the group stage. So they have something at stake. So it's not going to be business as usual. They are definitely going to come out fully well to play Uruguay, and it will be so disappointing from the angles of Uruguay that, you know, they are not able to, you know, gain automatic qualification from the group stage. So next game, on paper, I see Spain, you know, winning Uruguay, and Cape Verde against Saudi Arabia, I see them either drawing. At least the least expectation for me from them is a draw. And if they draw against Saudi Arabia, that will give them 3 points. 3 points, and that 3 points lands them in second position. And Spain winning Uruguay will definitely give Spain 7 points, because currently they have 4 points.
0: Yeah,
1: 3 points from winning Saudi Arabia, and 1 point from drawing with Cape Verde gives them 4 points. And you know, a possible win against Uruguay will give them 7 points, and that may give them a qualification. And Cape Verde on the other end, drawing with Saudi Arabia will give them 3 points, and they will be ahead of Uruguay, who are currently in second position, but you have to go down to third position, and Cape Verde will take the second position. So that means 3 points and 7 points is what will now take Cape Verde and Spain to for qualification. And Uruguay, you know, they will need to go and settle for maybe best loser, which I was not even expecting that for them. But now this is the interesting thing about game, and you know, I think that is also one of the interesting group that we need to watch out for.
0: Yeah, that's one of the interesting things that we need to look out for.
2: So for me, it's actually going to be a very interesting last lap for that particular group there. You don't see as Belgium did there. On paper, before the World Cup started, you could easily pick Belgium and Egypt, or Belgium and New Zealand, to qualify. I will start with that Belgium group before I go to the Spain group. But now, like this, you don't see, say, the group now has been thrown so open.
0: Yeah.
2: Belgium now, they are not doing very well, to be very frank.
0: Yeah,
2: two draws, and just scoring one goal. The one goal so would have been scored, they'd be causing our own goal. So plus or minus, they don't have any goal yet at the World Cup. And that's very, very bad. Then you are looking at an Iranian team. They have done so well. They've even surprised me the way they played compared to probably other World Cups where I've seen them featuring. Come on, these guys are always... I know Iran, for one thing, always being Nigeria's group, same with Argentina. So you could have seen them most times say Nigeria would have finished maybe third, then Iran will carry last. But this time around, Iran are putting up a very great performance at this World Cup. Yes, they have not really been able to maybe like win a match yet, but the two goals they scored against New Zealand, 2-2 draw, they did extremely well. Now against Belgium, they all Belgium 0-0, they did very well. And I believe that moving forward, they now have even a chance to make it to the round of 32 because their last group match, they'll be playing against Egypt. Do you understand? So Egypt now have already have 4 points in the back. But with Belgium going into their last group match against New Zealand, which is a very open tie. And with the way I see that match, Belgium no take time, they could draw that match again. Like, if they no really take time, they could draw that match again. And now, having Iran now playing with Egypt, for me, I believe Egypt have all it takes to go win that match. But that's on paper. We might go into the match and we see something very, very shocking. And imagine if Iran pulls up a win against Egypt. Wow. That's going to make Iran have 4 points. Egypt already have 4 points. And whatever the Belgium and New Zealand game brings up, If New Zealand or Belgium get to draw that match, then you know of shorty Belgium are not making it the first two as Egypt and Iran will possibly make. Then over to the Spain group.
0: Yes.
2: You have Spain, you have Uruguay, you have Saudi Arabia, and then you have Cape Verde. For me, Cape Verde, as I rightly place them in pecking order, for me, Cape Verde is more or less like the most lowly ranked team for that group there. Because if you check them out, if you go to ranking in the Middle East, even in Asia generally, Saudi Arabia is highly ranked. If you look at their league, come on, they are doing very well. Then you can't look at the facts, say, even last time at the World Cup, these guys were there. Cape Verde, when was the last time they made it to the World Cup? Come on, a very long time. Then you check too. Performance-wise for this World Cup, Cape Verde have been doing very, very well. They've been beating my imaginations, though. I really love what they are doing. I give them kudos for it. First match, they drew against Spain, the whole Spain. Come on, European giants for crying out loud. The whole Spain, 2-2 draw, tired for a part. Like, I was very impressed with them. Then they moved on to their second group game against Uruguay. I was like, come on, this match, Uruguay, having drawn their first game against Saudi Arabia, shockingly, they should want to sit up. But thanks to Kevin, they had other plans for Uruguay. And the match ended 2-2. I believe that with the way this group just they go like this, Cape Verde have a very good chance. Like, make I just talk on Cape Verde get up hand to qualify for this group. Why? Because I believe that their morale is way more higher than that of Uruguay as I speak.
0: Yeah.
2: I believe so. That their morale they higher than that of Uruguay. Because Uruguay will be trying to battle with mental and psychological challenges. Be like, oh, how did we even get here? Let's try to fight ourselves out of this situation. But Cape Verde is not be like that. They tell you, say, okay, we will be underdogs coming into this group. Now we are doing it. It means we can actually make it. Come on, come on, we can make it. And I think that boost now will come make them fight harder on the pitch, even in the last group match that they'll be playing against Saudi Arabia. I believe that against Saudi Arabia, Cape Verde have all it takes to win. I believe they have all it takes. And as Katali rightly stated, all they need is a draw.
0: Is a draw.
2: And I believe with the way they've played against Spain and Uruguay thus far, they have all it takes to beat Saudi Arabia. They have all it takes to beat Saudi Arabia. And I'm rooting for them to actually defeat Saudi Arabia and make it to the next round.
1: You know, talking about this Belgium squad, this is a Belgium of a team. They like what you order versus what you get. Because you expect Belgium that they were going to give you, you know, a good show. But at the end of the day, they are giving you a show you never expected. So already like this, if to say they won contest election, if you don't talk, say the first two have already failed them. So it's not a good.
2: Did they promise anybody they work?
1: Are they expecting? No.
0: But you expect a good performance.
1: We expect to see a good performance.
0: I think they are ranked 8th or 7th in under FIFA ranking.
1: After everybody actually wants to win the World Cup. After nobody waiting me that guy name Ramos for
2: okay, so that
1: Ramos out
2: Ramos, yeah, postponing his wedding,
1: postponing wedding now to
0: because of what
1: postponing wedding come out from World Cup. I think World Cup final is on the 18th, right? Postponing wedding come out from 18, I think, to 25th.
0: Yes,
1: now I say the reason why I'm postponing that because say the thing feel conflict with the World Cup final, Portugal will play final. So I believe that all the teams going for this World Cup, even players, they have this one mindset that I am likely to play the final.
0: Exactly.
1: But if you say Belgium, they go this World Cup, they no go with that same mindset.
2: They had other plans.
1: They no go with that mindset because come on, after their games after the game against Iran, someone came out saying that you should not blame them, that their golden generation is over. And when I was like, when you talk about the golden generation, what do you mean? No, he said the days of Mertens, Kevin De Bruyne, even they go mention Batshuayi.
0: Jan
2: Vertonghen,
1: and Lukaku at this point. That was the golden generation. I was like, even their golden generation, what did they win? Nothing. The golden generation to now, those guys, they still have some old takers with experience.
0: Who are there?
1: They still have some old takers.
0: Trossard is there. Tideman is there.
1: Lukaku is not that bad. The guy is
0: Kevin De Bruyne.
1: Kevin De Bruyne, even though his age, but the guy still has his onions. They still have some good guys there. Why are they? And come on, not even like it's a difference thing when you say these guys, golden generation has passed, and that's why they cannot give the performance they expect.
0: Yes.
1: It gets when you say go play, go tell me that kind of thing. I go understand, but not for you to play.
2: You don't bad reach.
1: There are certain teams that you will play, I don't take that as an excuse. So for me, I think Belgium, I don't know what they are to be. I noticed that ever since Roberto Martinez left the team, they have been something else. I don't know if Martinez, was their solid rock, but these guys, they are not really what I expect them. And I only feel for them because their next game is against New Zealand, and this New Zealand, they drew with Iran 2-2. So I'm only concerned because these guys also, New Zealand, knowing fully well now that as a standard, they also have a chance of, either playing a best loser or qualifying if they should be able to win Belgium.
0: Yeah.
1: Those guys, and it's more like, their last game to the editor, to determine who makes it out of the group stage. So it's going to be
2: extremely
1: decisive and extremely tough for them. Belgium, I never even expected that they were going to allow themselves to get to this stage.
2: Before that,
1: currently Egypt is stopping the group with 4 points, right? With 4 points, draw against Belgium and a win against New Zealand. That's 4 points. And no matter what be the outcome against when they meet these guys, when they meet Iran, they are definitely sure that they are going.
0: Yes.
1: But Belgium, as it stands now, they don't really know their stand. To be very sincere, because anything we will make them. Anything we will make them, let's say, a good draw with New Zealand. Anything we will make them draw with New Zealand, you don't build. And now, anything we will make it maybe Iran also now. Go, small thing now. Maybe they go win Egypt. I'm not saying that anything can happen. Now, then, that means automatically, Belgium win or not, they are going to play the best loser. So
0: best loser,
1: they have really put themselves in a very tight situation, a tight corner that I don't know their aim. Maybe they won't go as far, they won't join their brother Doku. They go celebrate because Doku first, I don't really understand. You have an important match to play, if a World Cup for that matter, which other players will be overlooked for you to be selected, and you said you are leaving the World Cup to go to go and celebrate your wife for putting bread. I'm not saying it's not vital, family first, but then Omonu before World Cup, you can always, your family will always be there. But World Cup now once in every 4 years, so once in every 4 years. So being here, it's actually, you know, it's actually a privilege which you're supposed to.
2: It all boils down to priority.
1: It all boils down to priority, but not at the expense of your team.
2: But so it comes to my mind, this team needs you. Imagine Sedoku na captain of the team and he does this. And the younger players,
1: looking what are you teaching them?
0: What are you teaching
1: them? That means they should not prioritize the team. They should prioritize their own personal, you know, welfare over the team. And I for me, I didn't actually see that. But you know, we here we go just say, okay, now family first. And we understand family first. Family first. You mean they don't go out? Belgium don't go out. Family first. We go So. You know, I never expected what I'm actually seeing currently with Belgium, but then this is football. Every team comes with the mindset of, you know, we want the best, and you know, the downfall of another team is, you know, the glory of another team.
0: That one are true. And also, yes, CSS, we already have a caller at the moment. You need to carry the water 3.5.
3: Yeah, good evening, Martins from Satellite Town.
1: Yeah, Mr. Martins, good evening to you.
3: Yeah, I wanted to wait a little while before I make my contribution, but. For that talk, this talk of Deku leaving the camp, make me want to just contribute to it.
1: Okay.
3: It seems that the three of you have agreed that what he did is not, is not right. But, yes. But for me, the question is, what if this guy was injured? With Bedon, would they have sought for a replacement?
1: Of course they will.
3: Okay, let's leave the aspect of being injured. I'm a father.
1: Okay.
3: I was not around.
1: Okay.
3: I was in town though, but I was not there. But my wife insists that I must be around.
1: Mm.
3: That before any result come upon her, I must be around. And because she was scared in alone, he was scared about people that were around. She needed my presence. If that is the situation, you will not. And when I entered the theater, they did not allow me. But after a while, they allowed me better. I could see the fear in my wife's belly. I just spoke to her and said, no, we can do this and all that. And she was relaxed because I was there. But this is a child, though. This family. If Deku was injured, would that job move for a replacement? I know, when I said it's woke up, it's not married. And when the guy said, I have a crisis tomorrow in his marriage, it is weird that we say, he was paying too much attention on his career, football. Like the way some people were blaming Pep Guardiola. Do you understand? See, like you said, you cannot, you don't know what happened. You don't know why that guy left. So we be men, no?
2: The woman is going to cry out, I be like a bookcase.
3: The guy should not put career. Look at his family. You guys will not know what transpired because I keep hearing his work up.
1: Thank you so much, Martin.
0: Hello, you can read 103.5.
4: Hello. Oh my God, Martin has really crowded my roof this evening.
1: Oh, sorry. What's the no break?
4: I thought the both of you guys remember what I told you about Bruno Fernandes.
1: I don't forget though. Which particular
4: one? I said you told me Bruno Fernandes has proved himself.
1: Please.
4: I told you that to collect Ballon d'Or, it is not only your club that you give 0.00 at least you collect Ballon d'Or.
1: I always say
4: this, Bruno Fernandes is a failure in national team, Portugal national team. If people do not take me serious, thank God it was shown. Bruno Fernandes was nowhere to be found. King of assists in Premier League. So, it was very bad. As for my feet, yes, another line has done well. So, the way they...
0: Hello.
1: Okay.
0: Yeah, we are.
4: They demolish Jogore's country. It's like see, someone has stole something in cultural center. They build and remain. It was very bad. If there was time, maybe they could have given it Sweden 7. Well, congratulations to Netherlands. I know Croatia will progress. Spain and France are doing well. And as for Argentina, Brazil, Belgium, Germany, all of them, they will go their final from quarterfinal. Thank you.
1: All right, thank you so very much.
0: Mention Argentina and Brazil.
1: And I don't know what they thought about, but then I think I'll just go directly to what he said about
0: okay,
1: the Bruno.
0: Before that, Argentina had already scored one.
1: Yeah, Bruno.
0: Messi on that one.
1: He has redeemed himself.
0: Yeah,
1: he has redeemed himself. You know.
2: When
1: you are good, you are good. So I don't know where to where to start from. Whether to start from their last caller, Martins. I mean, how to start from Emperor. But make I start from Martins. Yes. You know, I listen to what Martins say, and my heart breaks. And I can't be like one of the reasons why most of the professional players don't get married, to when they are almost running out with their football game because they don't want anything to come in as a distraction. Just like a look at the Gonzalo Ramos, now we'll be saying one go marry. Now we'll be saying, almost the come off from like we'll be saying his best is coming don't they vanish. So now won't come back. But then I actually understand the points of Martins and where he's actually coming from. But then I feel that, there are still ways of managing such situations. I'm not saying family should not, should not prioritize their family.
0: Yeah.
1: But you are in the users. I feel that, you can still ask that your wife comes to, comes to the this thing, to the US, and you get to see him within the state instead of having to
0: leave. In all these papers, something.
1: Instead of having to leave totally, I feel that there's a way.
0: Remember that this person have cancelled this giving birth in a country trip something in USA. Donald Trump. Remember that, and all these World Cup something now to get a visa easy now to come to to USA now can be a little bit difficult. So I think maybe that was one of the odds, and maybe they don't already pay for hospital bill there.
1: Anyways, at the end of the day, I think I just say I agree with Martin Simon, but I'm not happy that I'm agreeing with you.
2: When
1: facts are presented, you don't have a choice. Yes, I actually no, I agree with him to an extent, but then my own pain is that it's going to be at the expense of
2: his World Cup dream.
1: It was actually at the expense of the team. Because, like he said, if Doku had gone injured, what would the team have done? They would have looked for a replacement. But now they cannot look for a replacement because he's still there. So it's a two different ball game, and we know that if he was at least he would have done something. But then at the end of the day, Belgium goes, it makes sense now. It makes sense if they go out, at least we have other teams that will definitely progress. Moving back to
2: Bruno Fernandes
1: and Emperor. I'm surprised that Emperor is saying this. Now you are trying to judge Bruno Fernandes just by one game that he plays against DR Congo, and now I ask a question now. Was it only Bruno Fernandes that was in that pitch? Didn't we have the likes of Cristiano Ronaldo? Didn't we have the likes of Mendes and the rest? Didn't we have players out there? Why is the emphasis on Bruno Fernandes? And I can't remember when I don't know if there was anybody, but I can't remember when we actually had a conversation and we started picking Bruno Fernandes as a Ballon d'Or potential
2: candidate.
1: I can't remember doing that, but even if people had that conversation, it's still too early to judge. These guys have just played one game, and against DR Congo, we are not putting it up to we are not going to say that it was because of Bruno Fernandes, that's why they didn't win. It's because the team played
2: nonchalantly
1: in that very game, and we cannot use that one to blame him. And now if you look at that very game, he had 0 goals, he had 0 assists, fine and good, but he As a striker, he had two shots on target, and he created one good chance. Now, how many did a striker create? Let's look at the striker in that game. How many did he create in that very game? Passing accuracy was actually a very good one. Passes into the final third, I think about 15 or 17 there about. And don't forget, whenever you talk about goals, this guy is a midfielder. Maybe say for the fact that he scores,
2: you don't expect him to score too much.
1: For the fact that he scores goals, it's just an opportunity.
2: You get
1: and assists now. Nobody score.
2: What we even need from him is passing accuracy. What we need from him as a midfielder is passing accuracy.
1: Which was there. He created two chances in that very game. And he created the two chances. Will you blame him that, you know, the person, you know, you give a pass cannot score? Will you blame him? Cannot blame him. Me, I was even thinking that before we even start blaming Bruno Fernandes, we should be putting the blame on Cristiano Ronaldo and the coach. Cristiano Ronaldo and Martinez, who is the coach, who has made it clear that, you know, he cannot drop a Cristiano Ronaldo from the team. And also, we are seeing that Cristiano Ronaldo indirectly is affecting the progress of the team. We shy away from that. So, for me, I will not in any way just want to say you go and blame Bruno Fernandes.
2: Yeah, Emperor, welcome back.
4: Please, what is the work of the creative midfielder?
1: Sorry?
2: The work of a creative midfielder. As the name implies, a creative midfielder to create chances.
4: How many chances did Bruno Fernandes create?
1: Against the Congo, he created two. Just one match, for crying out loud, Emperor. Emperor, yes, he created two chances.
2: And it's just one match, for crying out loud.
1: You know, he created two chances, and this was a game against the Congo. And I keep on saying that the game against the Congo, the whole team performed poor.
2: Mm.
1: You cannot point it out to just one player, the whole team performed. This is why we call it team football. So if the team do not perform, then that means you put it on all the players and not just one person.
5: Mm-hmm. That one day. And yes, I still in the game there. Yes, now I see like this. Now the second half is about to finish, and Argentina is leading 1-0, a goal from Lionel Messi. And also, yes, so after the 0-0 draw against between Belgium and Iran yesterday, we will see a handwritten note was found in the dressing room. And just like Catalyst predicted that Iran might use this avenue in the happening, use this World Cup as an avenue to talk about peace in this World Cup. And a handwritten note was found there, and look at what the person he said: from the ancient Persia of thousands of years ago to the civilized Iran of today, the spirit of Iran remains alive and steadfast. We came to Los Angeles with pride and competed with honor and live with dignity. Thank you, Los Angeles, for your hospitality, and thank you to every Iranian who gave us their heart, voice, and soul for Iran throughout this 180 minutes. May peace, respect, and friendship prevail over all nations. And yes, we saw Didier Drogba doing the same thing one time, and now it's happening.
1: If this World Cup had actually come to an end, or let me say, if this World Cup eventually comes to an end,
5: yes,
1: and I don't see a player doing one spectacular thing, yes, you know, that tends to...
5: Even though it's not from that country.
1: Yes, that tends to call for peace, yes, or, you know, like, tends to, you know, settle
5: for unity.
1: A societal challenge,
5: yeah, yes,
1: then it's not football.
5: Yes.
1: Because the football that I know...
5: is one of the fastest avenues.
1: Is actually, you know, one of the best way of, you know,
2: for advocacy.
1: Yeah, and we see players doing this often. We see players, most of the times it's not players, we see fans doing it. So
5: yes,
1: that's why, you know, when people talk about, you know, football, I say that there's more to football than, you know, just passing of ball and scoring of goals and making assists, just like you know, our last
2: caller Emperor said that.
5: Yes, yeah.
1: So this is a good one, and the World Cup is still on. In fact, we never even start to. We still have a long way to go.
2: We have round of 32.
1: We can't get quarter final.
5: And they will see the best loser before.
1: So we still have a long way, a very long way to go. So I expect lots of advocacy, and you know, I expect to see the very, very best.
5: Yeah, expect to see that one at the very best. And also, away from that, lastly, Manchester City reported. Okay, yes. First of all, Manchester United have secured a 25-acre land for a 100,000 seater stadium with site acquired at the NW of Old Trafford.
1: When they read those kind of informations, it's supposed they read with some kind of applause.
2: As you know,
1: appreciate, they make I do the appreciation. If eventually successful completion of this stadium is going to make it the largest in England. Even bigger than Wembley. Wembley currently, I think when I was in Atari checking that, Wembley has a current capacity of 90,000 capacity. So
5: 90,
1: if Manchester United successfully build this new stadium of 100,000 capacity, it's going to be the highest, the biggest in England. And it's also going to compete also the biggest in the whole world, because the biggest now boost of 104. It was 150, but it's been reduced to 124,000 seater. So it's going to compete among the best. And you know that we go, this is where it takes us back to, you know, when you are big, you are big.
5: Wahala,
1: you don't want for like go, but I know won't go.
5: Congratulations to Manchester United on that one. And also Manchester City reportedly reaches verbal deal with Chelsea for Enzo Maresca's exit clause, and will receive 20 million compensation in contract for contract termination. A 3-year contract to be signed by Enzo Maresca and Manchester City. You know, this is what they say, how I go even put myself, say, as they come out, you get money where you go pay. Now, with the look of it looks like Enzo Maresca was about to cut it short for Manchester City, but the team can't catch up with them. So, how do you think? Do you think that because with the look of things, Chelsea did not report, that is, if they paid for the compensation fee? Do you think that sometimes Manchester City always find their way to escape some certain punishment?
2: Of course. There's a wisdom in this game.
1: You know, see, me, I'm still what that one person that says that the day where the rain where they fall for other people roof, they go finally fall for Man City roof.
5: Because
1: it will come out not just the roof, it will come out the roof, it collapse the building.
5: That is to tell you something.
1: Diverse himself
5: intentionally because wanted to leave Chelsea.
1: Currently.
5: Yes.
1: And Chelsea wanted to let him go of him because already they had an internal crisis.
5: No, they had internal crisis. He was one option, or let me leave, because they refused to get what he wanted.
1: They had internal crisis, and you know,
5: there would have been a way to settle the internal crisis.
1: Now Maresca had an option already. So which means that, you know, if you know one, in fact, he had an option that he would prefer more than. Yeah, when he was still in Chelsea, there were some kind of reports, rumors that, you know, was already linking him to Manchester City, but we wave it out because we felt that, you know, Ubi Maresca, which Man City will come for, and come on, Man City cannot leave Pep Guardiola for Maresca. But I think these guys were planning ahead, you know, maybe they already knew what was going to come. But then I still go back to Manchester City. Now, not anything with the happen, but I still believe that the day where the rain, where they fall for that people roof, I don't talk anything, but the day where the rain, where they fall for that people roof, the day they will finally fall for their roof, he go come out the roof. If he collapse the structure. And you know, let's just watch. We enjoy the game of football, but as we're enjoying the game of football, you know, it shouldn't be in such a way that you know, it should be at the expense of all that, because yes. I think if we want to look, we can ask ourselves lots of questions. Apart from bridge in contract, there's this outstanding
5: 150 charges
1: that we've not had up to against Manchester City. But you know, they reached this one now against other teams. They don't the chop suspension, they don't the chops, you know, some things. But for Man City, we never won here, and we don't want to talk about them. But that is why I said the day where the rain go fall, we go here.
5: And you know, so this kind of way, this person always get problem with, what's his name, Victor. It is a Manchester City and their charges. He's saying they are TV now. If we don't call, protest against
1: the system. Yeah, definitely is listening out there.
5: Yeah. All right, ladies and gentlemen, here we go, draw the curtain for Sports Motor in the Caradio. 103.5. Thank you very much, Martins. Thank you very much, Emperor, for your call. And yes, it's halftime in the game Argentina versus Australia and it's still 1-0 a goal from Lionel Messi. Thank you, all listeners, and see you tomorrow.
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Before the news in detail, first the headlines. Starting from the campus news, Unica inducts new medical professionals that charges students on excellence and ethical practice. And on the state scene, Cross River launches ICT AI training to boost teachers' digital skills. In business, manufacturing tax payments plunges 68% under new law.

Now the news in detail. Starting from the campus news, the Faculty of Medical Sciences at the University of Calabar today held its induction ceremony at the university's conference hall, formally admitting a new set of graduates into their respective professional fields at the successful completion of their academic and clinical training. The event brought together university administrators, faculty members, healthcare professionals, parents, and well-wishers in celebration of the graduates' achievements. The induction ceremony marked a major milestone for the graduates, signifying their transition from student to professionals entrusted with the responsibility for providing quality healthcare services. The Vice-Chancellor, Professor Ofiong Efanga Efiong, emphasized the importance of competence, integrity, compassion, and adherence to professional ethics in the discharge of duties. University officials congratulated the inductees on their successful completion of rigorous academic and practical training, describing the occasion as a testament to their hard work, resilience, and commitment to the medical profession. They urged the new professionals to uphold the values of excellence and service that the University of Calabar is known for.

Still in the education sector, the Cross River State Universal Basic Education Board, in partnership with UBEC, has launched a two-day ICT and Artificial Intelligence training workshop for teachers across the state's three senatorial districts. Cross River State Universal Basic Education Board Chairman, Mrs. Fidelia Opo-Ene, said the program is aimed at strengthening teachers' digital skills, promoting technology-driven learning, and supporting ongoing efforts to modernize education in Cross River State.

And on to the health sector. The Cross River State Advocacy Team for Tuberculosis Elimination has called for urgent action to address staffing and salary challenges in the state's primary healthcare system, warning that delayed payments to health workers are affecting service delivery and worsening cases of tuberculosis, HIV and AIDS, and malaria. During a visit to the Auditor General for Local Government, the team urged improved welfare for health workers, while Auditor General Basi Abam Eko acknowledge recruitment irregularities and payroll delays, assuring that corrective measures are being taken as advocates pledge to continue monitoring and community awareness for efforts.

and in politics. The Socioeconomic Rights and Accountability Project has called on federal government to immediately release activist and journalist Omoyele Sowore and withdraw all criminal defamation and cybercrime charges against him following his remand by a federal high court in Abuja. Justice Muhammad Umar Omondi ordered Sowore's remand at the Kuje Correctional Center pending the dissemination of his application seeking a stay of execution of an earlier order revoking his bail. The judge also dismissed an application seeking his recusal for the case over alleged bias. Reacting to the developments, SERAP on Monday, in a statement signed by its deputy director, Kolawole Oluwadare, said Sowore was being detained solely for peacefully exercising his fundamental rights.

still in education, President Bola Tinubu has appointed a former Vice Chancellor of the University of Lagos, Oluwatoyin Ogundipe, as Chairman of the Governing Board of the National Universities Commission. Ogundipe succeeds Emeritus Professor Oluwafemi Aino, who resigned from office less than a year after his appointment. The announcement was contained in a statement issued on Monday by the Special Advisor to the President on Information and Strategy, Bayo Onanuga.

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We'll be going on a very short break, and when we're back, we'll be giving you business, entertainment, foreign, and sports news. 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

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If you're just joining us, you're onto the world news at 8 p.m. In business, company income tax payments by manufacturers fell by 68.25% year-on-year to 74.48 billion naira in the first quarter of 2026, raising fresh concerns over the productive sector's capacity to withstand Nigeria's new tax regime, weak consumer demand, and elevated operating costs. An analysis of the company income tax report released by the National Bureau of Statistics shows that manufacturing CIT dropped by 160.11 billion naira from 234.59 billion naira in Q1 2025 to 74.48 billion naira in Q1 2026. The decline was also sharp on a quarter-on-quarter basis, as tax payment by manufacturers fell by 47.49% from 141.84 billion naira in Q4 2025, representing a drop of 67.36 billion naira within 3 months.

and on the foreign scene. The United States Department of State has introduced a new premium expedited service for B-1, B-2 visa applicants, allowing travelers to pay $750 for interview appointments scheduled within 10 business days. According to a notice published in the Federal Register on June 9, 2026 and cited today, the pilot program will run from July 1st to December 31st, 2026 and will only be available at selected embassies and consulates. The department said the new service is designed as an optional add-on for applicants seeking faster interview slots, especially amid growing demand and long waiting periods across several U.S. missions.

and in the world of entertainment. Popular Nigerian content creator Habeeb Hamzat, known as Pella, has officially completed the payment of the bride price for his partner, Elizabeth Aminata, popularly called Jarvis, in a traditional ceremony that signals a key milestone in their relationship. The ceremony, which reportedly took place during a family introduction, saw both families come together to formalize the union, with Pella confirming that he has fulfilled the required traditional rite for marriage. In a message shared after the event, Pella expressed joy over the developments, describing it as the beginning of a new chapter in their journey together. He noted that the ceremony symbolized the official acceptance of their union by both families. The event has sparked widespread reactions online as fans and followers of the couple celebrated the development, with many describing it as a significant step towards their anticipated wedding. Pella and Jarvis, who are well known for their collaborative content on social media, have enjoyed a highly publicized relationship, often sharing moments of their personal lives with their audience.

In sports, Manchester United is taking a major step towards releasing its ambitious plan to build a new world-class stadium, securing the majority of the land required for a 100,000 capacity arena near the iconic Old Trafford. According to a statement on the club's official website, manunited.com, on Monday afternoon, Manchester United acquired a 25-acre site located approximately 350 meters northwest of the current stadium. The move clears a significant hurdle in the club's long-term vision to transform Old Trafford areas into one of the most dynamic sporting and entertainment destinations in the world. The new stadium, expected to be the largest sporting arena in the UK, will serve as a catalyst for the broader regeneration of the surrounding district, as the club said it will engage directly with businesses impacted by the plans to support them through the transition period.

That's the size of our news package this evening. Before we go, here is a quick recap of the major headlines. 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

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On Facebook, we are Unica Radio International. On TikTok, X, and Instagram, we are Unica Radio. 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Remember, as members of the University of Calabar community are proud Crusheverians, let us continue to promote unity, mutual respect, responsible citizenship. Together, we can build a more peaceful, progressive, and inclusive society. This news was edited by Omar Samuel, and I am Ida Azivia. Do well to enjoy the rest of our broadcast coming your way, and have a wonderful evening.

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0: Good evening, ladies and gentlemen, Malabites and Malabresses in the amazing city of Calabar. A quick time check is 34 minutes past the hour of 8 o'clock. And you know what this time is about. I'm trying to sound very calm and sweet, but I am super happy to be here again. Like, I've missed you. The weekend was so boring without you, but thank God we are here again for you. So if you're just joining us, this is Unique Radio International 103.5 FM, your number one audio infotainment radio station in the beautiful city of Calabar. My name is Tori. Yes, I just want to use Tori today, like formally. Your story today, so yes, I just want to use Tori today, but you can call me Tori the Talkative. Just, you know, if you want to, if you want to. So yes, I'll be your host for honest conversations, deep reflections, and the beautiful chaos that comes with love, relationship, family, society, and mental health. Also, I'm a boyangist. We need to include that one. We need to include that in, yes, the packaging of what we offer here in Hook, Line and Sinker. Yes, and you already heard a voice. I'm not alone on the show. I have my baby girl riding with me. Oh, it has been a very busy week. Like, a whole lot happened during the weekend. But before we go deeper, I'm here with Annie, the Annie. Hi, Annie.
1: Hi, Tori.
0: Hi, Tori. You're not making me feel like my voice is too deep.
1: No, my
0: what do you mean?
1: I'm supposed to be sounding like a dragon right now because I'm not well, right? So, hi, people. Good evening, people. Good evening, people. Good evening, people. That was three times.
0: Yes.
1: I should really show you guys. I actually missed you guys so much. So, welcome to a new week, right?
0: Uh-huh.
1: This new week comes with a lot of package and everything. And it's Monday already, right? I can't believe it's Monday. But anyways, we are here and we are here to leave it the way we usually leave it. So welcome to the Hook, Line and Sinker Show. It's Monday and we are back, right? It's Monday and we are back. We are back to be your companion. So why don't you just sit back, relax, and let us, you know, take hold of the reins of this evening and just give you a vibey Monday evening, right? So Terry has already told us what the show is about. If you're just new here, welcome to your safe space. This is your evening exhale.
0: Yeah.
1: Mm-hmm. Yes.
0: Mm-hmm. Anyways, we had a very busy weekend. Most people had a very busy weekend. Mm-hmm. I know you had a very busy weekend because for government workers, people who, for what do they call it, white collar jobs.
1: Yes.
0: Saturday and Sunday were more like rest day, and Monday is now the very busy Monday. But before we go into the weekend gists that we have, right, I want to give Monday motivations. I know Annie forgot about that. That is
1: no, I did not. I was actually waiting for you because I think I had something, but I'm really, really trying to. I saw something during the day and I was like, oh, this is Monday motivation.
0: Mm-hmm.
1: And I'm trying so hard to remember that thing. I'm trying so hard. I can't remember.
0: But you have to just give us a motivation.
1: Yes, I have to give us a motivation.
0: Mm.
1: All right. What am I going to give us a motivation? No, you go first. I feel like you used to ginger me. When you give your own ginger, I need to bring up my own. So you go first. And I'll be gingered too.
0: Okay, so I will say, don't count the days. Make the days count.
1: Yee? Aww.
0: Yes, because I know people do that a lot. You count your days. What are you doing during the day? Like, what did you use that day for? Was it productive? Was it not unproductive?
1: Mm.
0: What exactly, what were you doing with that day? That is what matters. Don't count your days. Make the days count. Like, if you want to count your days, let it be you're counting it with achievements. Little. It must not be very big, right?
1: Yeah.
0: Like, make that day
1: even
0: count.
1: Even just little things.
0: Yeah, little things. Make people around you know that, oh, enjoy the day. You know, like, anyways. Mm. Yeah, aside making the day count, I have something else, my favorite of all, and that has been a motivation over time.
1: Mm-hmm.
0: And it will forever be a motivation. Don't be scared to start afresh. do not be afraid to start afresh, because I know for sure, as long as we have good things happening, we also do have bad things happening. And I'm not saying that, I'm not wishing that your day should be bad or your business should go south or anyone, nothing bad should happen. But in case that happens, it should be, there should be this positivity that you need to wear. This mindset that, okay, failure is not just failing. It's more like a second chance to try again.
1: Yes.
0: Yes. So whenever you fail, whatever you're doing, it's more like giving you a second chance to do better.
1: Mm.
0: So do not be afraid to start afresh. Yeah.
1: Okay, to add to what Tori said, like I said, she used to gin jam, right? So you cannot go back to the beginning. Right,
0: yeah. Yeah.
1: But you can change from where you are. Like, you can't go back to the past. That's
0: yeah.
1: Like,
0: you cannot change anything.
1: You can't change
0: that happened
1: anything in the past.
0: Yeah,
1: but you can start from where you are. So, like Tori said, it's never too late. Never too late for you to get back up, do another business plan,
0: yeah.
1: Do another business strategy, do that thing you have in mind to do. It is never too late. Never ever too late. So get up and do it, and just have it at the back of your head that you are a star. They say nobody can do the thing you can do.
0: Actually,
1: do you realize
0: there's
1: that?
0: No you anywhere. There's
1: someone
0: no
1: else
0: you.
1: Can do it better, but nobody
0: can
1: do
0: it
1: the
0: way you
1: would
0: do
1: it.
0: I think our motivation should be coming early in the morning,
1: Abby.
0: To like motivate people to give their best during the day.
1: Yes.
0: Yeah. But just people who work at night that will get to
1: enjoy
0: this motivation.
1: So you see that thing you're doing, you're like, the way I'm doing this thing, self. See the way the other person is doing it. The other person is doing it good, but you see the way you are doing it. Nobody else
0: can
1: do it.
0: Like that. Mm.
1: So just be you, continue doing you, and see what the Lord has in stock for you. I'm serious.
0: Oh, well. I said already, I think we're done with Monday motivations. In if you have motivations, right, to say or to give out, we'll open the phone line soon for you to send in your motivations. Yes. But weekend, we want to talk about our weekend right now. I want to know how you are doing after motivating you one side so that you can continue tomorrow. I want to know what actually happened during the weekend and the early hours of the day. Yes.
1: Mm-hmm.
0: So let me know how your day went. Did you see something that pissed you off? I want to know your little wins. Share your little wins with me, your little annoyances, what happened, what kind of conversation did you indulge in that the opinion of the other person sounded offensive, but you did not just want to, express yourself
1: it,
0: so
1: yeah.
0: It will not come out very violent. You need to share. Do you have something that has been bothering you, a burden in your mind or in your heart that you want to say to someone, you want to like, you need someone to talk to? So we are right here for you to
1: express yourself
0: because
1: to.
0: This place is where you will never be judged. I don't
1: never.
0: Know if I say this all the time because I personally have made very horrible decisions and been in some bad situations, not that bad, but at the end of the day, I just sit down and I'm left with regret because I had no one to speak with or to. So now you have me, I want you, or you have us, I want you to tell us what is on your mind. What happened? Do you want to share how you're feeling presently or how you felt during the day? This is the time for you to join and tell us, join the conversation, join us right now and I'll share how your day went. This is, you can rant, you can just pour, express yourself to 0809444 405 8. You can send an SMS, a WhatsApp message, and also a voice note to the same number. You can do well to call in 0809444 405 8. see
1: I
0: how.
1: I feel like we're too chilled as
0: yeah,
1: well.
0: No, like,
1: I think it's because of the weather.
0: It's actually,
1: and we're also this, feeling under the weather too. Both of us are under the weather.
0: I do not even want
1: actually.
0: To talk about that, right? A lot since, it should be 2 weeks now, and I've been going through some kind of...
1: battle
0: health battle, but I'll come out victorious because my name is Victory, by the way.
1: It's a rhyme. Anyways, ladies and gentlemen, so Tori and I are about to shake ourselves out of this calm mood because we're not calm persons.
0: I'm calm, more.
1: I'm not calm. So I'm not going to let this, you know, sickness hold me down. I'm shaking myself out of it.
0: We just want to, right now, and I'm doing this quiet and calmly because I want people to share. I want you listening to me to share how you were feeling. How did you feel? And tell me, because I want to tell you how I feel too. And in a few minutes, I'll be telling you how I felt and everything that happened during the weekend. What I saw online that was okay. And what I saw offline that was like I give bombastic side eye. Like, no, I don't have to actually, you know.
1: All right.
0: For my mental health.
1: You don't want to. Anyways, are you starting with your weekend or am I starting with my weekend?
0: Oh, so, I will.
1: All right. Tell me, how was your weekend?
0: Okay, so on my weekend, I decided last week, Monday, to start going out and, you know, visiting places, going for events, invited or not invited. I'll just make sure I have a reason to attend.
1: Because
0: I've been indoors, I've been inside for a very long time.
1: Yes.
0: I like don't do anything, just when it's time we can come on air, and I'm like, okay, no, I have to like experience. Yeah,
1: so. How about, you know, trying out new places in Calabar? You can
0: actually, that is one of the plans. Mm-hmm. So it's just to pick a good day and a good time, like a better time and a good day, so I won't have clashing events one time.
1: So
0: I decided to start on Thursday. You know, now we went to see the world, how beautiful Calabar is during the night. And
1: during the night time.
0: Yeah, we met some night walkers or some people, had fun, and then we came back on Saturday. You know, it's almost impossible to want to visit places or go for events without including church.
1: Mm.
0: Yeah, so I had a concert, a musical concert that I attended, although I was not one of the choristers. I just attended, you know, now just sit down and watch people sing. People that are good, that can sing. Not like I and Annie with terrible voices.
1: The reason why our voice was terrible is because we're not well. Try me again this time.
0: Oh.
1: I started my voice classes again.
0: Mm.
1: And believe me, once I get back from this illness, I am very better. Like,
0: bam.
1: Good.
0: Mm-hmm.
1: So apart from that, okay, we have a message right here. Before you continue, I'm going to take this message from one of our listeners.
0: All right.
1: Susan said, hi, Tori and Annie. Hi. Long time. It's really a long time. I can't believe I've not been with you guys for 2 days.
0: 2 days.
1: Oh, my God. We should cancel our weekends.
0: You are the air that I breathe.
1: Corporate workers will have my head. Anyways, my day went absolutely well. But the thing that spoiled it was when we wrote a surprise chemistry test. that pastel of it won't do your buzzwords. I'm so sorry about your surprise
0: God
1: chemistry
0: beg.
1: Test.
0: God I beg. I think
1: I'm
0: there's,
1: so surprised.
0: There's another year. There's another. Oh, and this. I think this is
1: no
0: a guy.
1: Hold on.
0: No, I'm taking that. No, I'm taking that. Hi, girlies. I think the energy is back. I'm done doing. Let us talk about.
1: I thought you were the calm one, and I was the one that was
0: no. Have you forgotten I'm the dragon? Please, let me take this. Right. So this is hi, girlies. Hi. It's Alex from 8 Miles. Hi, Alex. How are you? Say, Victory, the boss in today with motivation. Where you come from? I don't understand. What do you mean?
1: Like the motivation is.
0: I know now the motivation. I know. Well, I say victory the boys in today with motivation.
1: That is pigeon. Victory the boys in today.
0: Oh, now wow. See, I told you I had issues reading pigeon. All right, victory the boys in today with motivation. Mm-hmm. Where it come from, my dear? The Holy Ghost
1: from
0: inspired
1: church,
0: me.
1: Directly from church?
0: Yes, actually, I came directly from church, it could be. So, Tori is calm, but Annie is quite sober. Hope you're good, darling.
1: I'm a bit under the weather.
0: They call you darling for live radio. God. They call you darling the answer.
1: Jesus.
0: Hey! You may be the fair person again. Only me, Pepe. Only me, Salt.
1: Sorry, don't try to drag me. Continue.
0: No problem. We day here, moody to the end. So, but my day, okay, went out to work and the drivers were considerate. Thank God. I just feel like your day goes better when you have babe. Have a babe then.
1: Have a babe, yes.
0: Because you
1: have
0: sound like you don't have a babe.
1: Life. Yes, he does sound like he does not have a babe, and that's very bad.
0: Look at me. Look me in the eye and say
1: look
0: that to my eye.
1: Look at the camera. Oh yeah, continue now. We're having so much fun right here, and I really, really hope you guys are joining us because I don't know what's wrong with Tori.
0: Okay.
1: We had agreed that we're going to be sober and very calm, but Tori is laughing.
0: Annie, should we talk about text
1: no,
0: on WhatsApp?
1: No, we're not going to talk about any text on WhatsApp.
0: No, no problem at all. No problem. Mm-hmm. All right. It's a quick one. It's cute how love messes with you. You could leave a pearl and go be with a pile of mud. If I want to narrow my love life to you girls, person to cry. Person go cry for here, but I went back begging the pen. Oh wow, but I went back begging. Let me shout. I went back begging the pen.
1: I'm happy you're happy.
0: Okay, so but I went back begging the pen and she gave me another chance. I will cherish it like an African mother of Ang soup. Oh, and he sent a rose flower alongside that message. So I just wanted to pepper your single. Oh,
1: this person is out for us.
0: I'm telling you, Alex, God is seeing you. Now, single, I single. I'm not doing anything to anybody. Eh? Don't worry, when you're a person now, I'll go to heaven. You will not go to heaven because
1: yeah,
0: you're
1: your
0: happy.
1: Babe will go to hell.
0: Your babe will
1: no.
0: Go to, people will go to Armageddon. He said, I just wanted to prepare you singles. No wahala. Prepare me. The paper I've entered. Very well. My day's been lovely. I don't they follow woman talk since morning.
1: What a nice experience you have.
0: Thank you so much, Alex, for sharing how your day went. So the phone line is open for you to do the same just like or as Alex has done. 080-944-4058. 080-944-4058. The phone lines are open and I'm very ready to read your love life. Please bust my head. Somebody's okay, wait. I want us to talk about Alex's message.
1: Why are we concentrating on Alex's
0: yes,
1: message?
0: Because he just says something.
1: Are you supposed to like talk about
0: that? You can have what
1: a pearl and leave it for a pile of mud.
0: What just happened right now?
1: You can have a pearl and leave it. Okay, Alex said you can have a pearl and leave it for a pile of mud.
0: Hey God! Say that. Wait. Just to be clear, he just called somebody's 9 month pile of mud. That is the truth. There's no Alex. If you are hearing me, call me and drag me. Let us drag ourselves. You just called so okay. One I'm pale. The other one I'm mud because mud or muddy, muddy. You go back to go back pale. If it's me that's a pale, you are gonna cry. You will cry. Ingege's voice, you will cry.
1: Atarado Pepe. Anyway,
0: Alex, this is just me telling you, I'm a very good friend. You have to be very careful. The way that Pepe take and collect you back, if you turn Pepe, you know that Pepe, you go around Pepe. You're going to see Pepe. Do you understand me? So just be, anyways, I'm happy for you. I'm talking about Alex's message, right?
1: Yeah.
0: It is good to give second chances to people. I feel people do learn their lessons after a particular experience, right? Talking about this, I had a friend that cherished me. Like, you know, but now I think I've shared this story one time. whenever I meet very nice, amazing people that actually are intentional and genuine, we just have one issue or the other, and it is always about distance.
1: Mm.
0: And then the whole thing will just start crumbling, and boom, we disappear, and life just start over again, like the movie From. When they kill any of those people, they'll have to start afresh.
1: Oh, don't even remind me of that series.
0: An episode came out yesterday and I saw it.
1: I have stopped seeing From.
0: Please, you need to
1: see it. At some point, it got so bad that when I think I have a grasp on this movie, boom, another spoiler comes
0: in. I think they killed that guy. The man on yellow killed that other guy that is... lost one of
1: his eyes.
0: But let us leave that side and talk about Alexis' message. Yeah. So I actually went out trying to, since he left, I tried to, like, you know, explore, be open to people, because I'm someone, if I'm attached to someone and the person leaves, I become very quiet.
1: Yeah.
0: And just there's no spark. Mm. Nothing, whatever you are doing,
1: so you need electricity back in your life.
0: Is whatever you are doing is not interesting, except I just want to, you know, I just want to give in to it. Yeah, so will you take that?
1: Yeah,
0: all right,
1: we have a message here. This person says, "Hi, ladies, good evening.
0: Good evening,
1: good evening. How are y'all doing? I'm Diva from Calabar. My day was great. Earlier today, a friend of mine who loves my cooking actually called me today and she said she misses my rice.
0: So, wait, Diva, are you a man or a woman? Because please friend me now.
1: Yeah.
0: Friend me. I like
1: it. And it's just food.
0: I like good jollof.
1: I think you put shredded
0: beef, you know? Shredded chicken. Put it.
1: So she didn't have energy to cook though, but as soon as I heard that, I was energized like mad. Yeah, that's how my day literally went. I spent my whole day making videos
0: of your food.
1: Ooh, I love hearing that actually cook for friends.
0: Not just friends, I mean man that can cook, auntie. Man that can cook.
1: I think it's by connection that you actually see a man that can cook. Apart from those that have gone to culinary schools to go and learn how to cook and are chefs and the rest of it. To see man,
0: how many percent
1: cook,
0: of the men?
1: Guy.
0: How many percent?
1: Guy. If you see a Nigerian man, that let me cook. Be specific.
0: God, use akagom.
1: Use akagom. Gammon.
0: Hold that one, even though he's toxic.
1: Hold him.
0: Because when he beats you, all he will give you better rice to chop.
1: Talking about toxic men, there was this video that was trending last week.
0: Yes, that man was pounding that
1: God
0: woman.
1: God in
0: like,
1: heaven, you had to see the way this guy
0: is. Enugu, right?
1: Is yes, Enugu.
0: Enugu.
1: I am so happy to tell you guys that
0: he was picked up. Yes, I saw it. He was picked up.
1: And I liked the way those men put out for middle.
0: They like, found out.
1: They didn't beat him. They just carried him. They brought a long bus. They put him in the middle and they surrounded him inside the car.
0: Oh my God.
1: It's going to be interesting.
0: Before you reach that prison,
1: if you do anyhow.
0: You go swelling.
1: You see, like he was like beating her up. I see, you know, when you are actually doing like a punching bag.
0: Like, God.
1: No. Women, they really
0: no,
1: go
0: but I don't, like, I don't mean that to what I said about when he punch you or he give you the love rice. Run.
1: No food.
0: Because you go shop. Well, see, if you're at 6 feet, there'll be no food. Then I'm telling you, I feed you a bit the food out.
1: Oh my goodness, you guys.
0: Oh my God. I told you already that the weekend was really busy. It was interesting. It was really, I was telling you about my weekend, right? So I went for this concert. It was amazing. Went back home. Nothing more.
1: All right.
0: Went to church Sunday. I saw my friend. Her husband is around. Yes.
1: That this singleness will soon do you. Make something do you. Anyway, so.
0: Okay. Diva just answered that he's a guy. Aww. Diva, do you want to be my friend?
1: Do you want
0: too?
1: To be our friend?
0: Come, I know they like. What to be that now?
1: Do you want to be our friend? Please, we like jollof rice, smoky jollof rice with shredded beef inside
0: it's
1: and
0: true.
1: A little bit of coleslaw.
0: You put seafood. You put seafood. No, I like seafood
1: one.
0: And pepe. That yellow pepe.
1: I'm just going to go out rant about my weekend.
0: Yeah, you should.
1: So, when I got back on Friday, now, before I had gotten home on Friday, I had, you know, like I said, this whole Alex stuff actually made me reconcile with people I wasn't speaking to.
0: I think you said this on Friday.
1: Yes, I did.
0: You said it. Oh.
1: So I reconciled with two persons. I had in mind to reconcile with the last person, but I was just, you know, thinking of how I was going to do it. Then, boom, a message came in from this person.
0: Oh, you guys were thinking in the same direction. I like things like this. You are connected.
1: Help me. Protected. A message came in from the person, and he asked a question. Now, this question was actually going to lead about me ranting about everything that actually happened between me and this person, and I didn't actually want to speak about it. So I was like, this is going to be very long, right? But hold on. Give me time. I'm going to send you a compiled message about this. Now, Saturday in the morning, my mom told me that an aunt of mine passed away on Friday.
0: Oh my God, I'm so sorry.
1: Yes, yeah, I wasn't expecting that. I wasn't really expecting it. So she had to like go to her house, to their house on that Saturday. And, you know, I wanted going, but I really wasn't sure I was going to be strong enough for the entire thing. So I just stayed at home. Uh-huh. Then I had a conversation with this person. A continuous conversation. We spoke at length. We spoke throughout Saturday. Then we came to a conclusion that we were going to. He asked for a third trial at what we had going on, and you know.
0: It's just in a third. I mean, a second. I mean, no one follow Alex steps. So you put use this weekend to go and do makeup. And let's make up with this one. You make up.
1: Now you know what make up with.
0: Yeah, and the kind of people I have in my life, I don't want to make up with them. They're all girls. So everybody should face their battles.
1: Okay. Anyways, so I spoke with him and he was like, why not we try this one more time?
0: Mm-hmm.
1: Now, it was very sweet, but I didn't want to because I was scared. I didn't want to go through all that emotions again.
0: Oliver.
1: But I remember I told Tori that I was going to let myself be open.
0: Yes.
1: For possibilities. Like, you know, not guard my heart any longer.
0: Mm-hmm.
1: Just experience things the way they come. And I decided to do it. So throughout today, I've been feeling a bit under the weather. And I have been speaking to this person. You know, we've been trying to navigate through the world of anything we have going on. There's no, I had said we should start from being friends, mm-hmm. like natural friends. So what I did was I texted him. I was like, hi, my name is Annie. And he was like, hi, my name is...
0: Whatever your name is.
1: Oh, and we started afresh. So we're really starting on a clean slate. And I really want to see where this is going to take us because it's actually very sweet. Although I'm not feeling butterflies in my belly. I don't feel butterflies. I don't know why the butterflies are not there. I feel it's because I have not seen this person.
0: The mark mines at your tummy has consumed them.
1: Hunger. You don't go past
0: hunger.
1: Yeah,
0: volcano.
1: But I do hope I feel some butterflies very soon. If not, Otilo.
0: You don't go.
1: Anyways, so nothing really happened today. I started seeing this movie, The Polygamist. Sister, I'm going to continue because we actually have a story.
0: We have a whole lot packed. And today you have to follow us.
1: Step by step.
0: You have to follow us the way we are going because
1: you fall.
0: You're going to sleep. You're going to sleep, man.
1: So we're going to go on a break. And when we come back, we're going to talk about our story we have for today. So why don't you sit back, relax,
0: and enjoy this
1: cool music piece.
0: Actually, very cool music mm-hmm. piece. I was just in my house, just resting. And then I think I was speaking to you. And then I said, be free spirited.
1: Mm-hmm.
0: Did you see that text?
1: Yes, I did.
0: And then I remembered. I know I've said it before that most of the ideas and things I encourage people with is from songs that I have actually resonate with that. I have, yeah, a lot of that.
1: Yeah.
0: So, yes, I'm sorry. While I was speaking, and then I remember this song from Khalid, Free Spirit. I played it throughout the day, so that is what I'll be leaving us with, Free Spirit. Enjoy this beautiful piece. We'll be right back. Mm-hmm.

0: 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And we just finished playing you Closer
1: by Chainsmoker and Hayley.
0: I hope you enjoyed that piece. And the other piece we played for you.
1: Yes,
0: I really like
1: Khalid.
0: That song.
1: I like the other free spirit. Was calm. Where free spirit, can you hear me calling? Yes, I can hear you calling.
0: Anyways, so I was saying something about the polygamist, right?
1: Mm-hmm.
0: Now, I don't know. It's a South African movie about this man who... I'm not done. Excuse me.
1: I think I wrote my review on my pad.
0: On the movie?
1: Yeah, I'm just going to read it right now. Okay, are you okay? Okay, let me give my review. So, this is what I wrote down while seeing the movie. So, I have this feeling that what was displayed in The Polygamist is the character or nature of both the male and female South Africans. Right? First, Matipa. Yes,
0: that lady,
1: she's this. I got angry, right? I had to write something very strong. Shameless woman with a lot of guts deliberately walking to destroy another woman's marriage, which she did.
0: Even that Jonasi, that's the man's name. We have Matipa, Jonasi, and Joyce.
1: Yes, and yes. We have Mikwak,
0: He had other women.
1: That lady, that's Sarah's mother.
0: Okay.
1: Sarah's mother.
0: I don't think I've reached there.
1: What episode are you?
0: I'm at episode 3. That was after she was arrested, after she burnt down the house. I loved it when she burnt down the house with the two of them inside.
1: Episode 3 is about Matipa, or Joyce. It's about Joyce.
0: Yes.
1: Wow. Okay, let me just finish my review on that movie. Then we're going to get other reviews from people, right? I don't know if you've seen this movie, but we recommended this movie last week. Last week Friday, that you should go see it, so that when we come back today, we're going to talk about the movies and all the dysfunctions that happened in that movie. Yeah, so then Jonasi, oh, the polygamist, who is clearly indecisive and confused, who loves making babies with whoever he meets. Gosh, Joyce with the African woman mindset to fight and protect her marriage, even with everything her husband Jonasi did.
0: Episode 2, when she went to the salon and she was beating up Matipa.
1: Now the lady had no intentions to do that, you know. She just wanted to speak to the girl,
0: when she heard her
1: calling her stupid and names, she got angry.
0: But how do you move from one brother to the other? He was sleeping with the younger brother, and I don't know, the brother to Jonasi.
1: That's how
0: she got the job at the company.
1: Yeah.
0: Then immediately she switched.
1: It means she had plans, right?
0: Mm-hmm.
1: It means she had, but you know that Jonasi brother is not married to that woman.
0: He's not married to his wife.
1: His wife is not. That is Jonasi's wife.
0: No.
1: That is Jonasi's second wife. Where are you? I'm in episode 11 or 12.
0: Are you serious?
1: Yes,
0: that's
1: Sarah.
0: Nice.
1: Sarah is Jonasi's daughter.
0: Wow.
1: Sarah and
0: the other boy,
1: Mpume.
0: Yeah.
1: Mpume, their age mates. Their both mothers got pregnant the same time, gave birth. The movie is just... the fact that they just cannot leave this man. I feel the reason why they cannot leave this man is because of what they are benefiting from this man.
0: I mean, he's going to spend money.
1: Aside Joyce, right? Because Joyce is actually the foundation to all his wealth.
0: She built everything.
1: Now, I'm trying to get Sarah's mom, Midana Maguega, Bina Magiga, whatever they call her name, right? Sarah's mom contributed to his growth. She was the one who sent him to university.
0: Mm.
1: She used her savings. Sent him to university. That was where he met Joyce. And I feel the reason why he actually married Joyce was because Joyce had connections.
0: Mm.
1: She had connection, and being with her is going to give him the wealth he wanted.
0: She and that was
1: the reason. Maybe he loved the girl, because I don't think he started cheating on her fresh, like not
0: when she gave birth to the third child. When she
1: was still carrying the second baby, that girl.
0: Are you serious?
1: Mpume, that's what I'm saying. That Sarah, if you check Joy's daughter friends, there are two of them. Yeah, the other lady that they brought the son light.
0: No, they're two friends. One
1: Freedom and Sarah.
0: Yes.
1: Now, Sarah is Jonas's daughter.
0: Oh my goodness.
1: Now, that's what I'm saying, that Sarah's mom is the actual second wife of Jonas. But he's keeping them secret because of the benefit he's getting from Joyce. He has been keeping them secret for 19 good years. So I was saying that what they displayed in that movie, because I believe strongly that whatever any country put in their screen as their movie,
0: it's what is going on there.
1: You know, Nigerians, we do more pium pium pium. Princess was blind kid, blind prince was singing inside forest, and princess blind man was singing inside forest. Princess come and meet blind, they married, and then the. Because the magic kiss, the man now saw, and now got, I mean, again, his sides back.
0: Oh my goodness.
1: That is what we show. That's what we display on our screen. Mm. And if you should check properly, right? Aside pium, pium, pium, right? It actually happens. And we have other traditions that we have actually put into the screen or put on screen. Like the widow's journey and...
0: We have actually had movies
1: occultism.
0: Yes, we've had movies of what goes on in behind the curtains, like political.
1: Yes, yes, yes. So I feel in me, deep down, that what South Africans, what the polygamy is about, is more like bringing to light what is actually happening in South Africa. No, you know, polygamy is not a new thing.
0: It is not a new thing. I have to agree with you, because there's also this movie I've seen. I think it's Blood and Water, about... Pelumi and her friend. I think so. It's actually the same thing that happened. Stealing of a baby. I'm telling you, that one too is also interesting. If I've not seen Blood, I think it's Blood and Water, be Blood and something. But you'd see the South African movie. Very interesting.
1: Yes. And their movies, deep down me, I told someone that South Africans their movies are more like trying to, I feel like they're copying from the Ancient Roman Empires kind of movies. Have you seen Gladiator?
0: Yeah.
1: If you see Gladiator, you know how erotic it is. It has, when they want to be erotic, they are erotic to the core.
0: To the core.
1: When I say they are to the core. And if you see most South African movies, you will see they are acting like Romans, ancient Romans. Just in case you think I'm just saying because of just one polygamist, go and watch Fatal Seduction. You will understand what I mean. And any other South African movie, they have very erotic scenes. Like, and you know when, it's not as if you should not include them.
0: Mm.
1: Right? You should, but they are very detailed whenever they are doing things like
0: they
1: like
0: show
1: that.
0: You the entire thing.
1: Nigerian movie will cover duvet. No.
0: This is what they will show you.
1: Or when the kids will cut the...
0: More like Tyler Perry kind of movie.
1: Yes, thank you. Yes, more like that. More like that.
0: So the polygamy...
1: It's just in case you haven't seen it, you should see it. We are just telling you what we picked from the movie. You could actually see it and see something differently. And the floor is definitely open for you to know. Call in or send a message and be like, oh, this is what I got from this movie. I think this is this. I think this is that. Yeah, so before we went on the break and started talking about Tyler Perry, I know Tyler Perry. Oh, I think we have a message on
0: WhatsApp.
1: No. SMS. So, okay. Good evening, Tori and Diani. Hi. So, my life motivation is the best way to predict my future is to create it. Oh, wow. The best way to predict my future is to create it. Thanks. Oh, thank you so much. Although you didn't send your name, but I'm just gonna check. Oh. Well, I think this is Anyekeme. Yes, this is Anyekeme. Yes, this is Anya Kime. Thank you so much, Anya Kime, for sharing your Monday motivation. So, ladies and gentlemen, we'll be going quickly into one of the situations for the day. Annie?
0: Okay, so this story is also kind of related with the polygamist.
1: Yeah.
0: All right. So this lady had seen the polygamist, and she told her story that what is actually having, she's Patsy, Abby, the side chick of Jonas.
1: Matipa.
0: Yes.
1: She is really Matipa.
0: She is Matipa mm-hmm. right now. So she said, I need to go to rehab. If there's one for people like me, I think I'm possessed, or this man has used something on me. I am Masipa. My friends have talked and prayed, but I feel stalked.

0: my own man.
1: I agreed.
0: I don't even know why I agreed. His wife came to my workplace to see me and I was so scared and shocked. How did she enter? She's friends with my ED. She sat in my office and told me how she met her husband, how they hustled together to have their wealth today, how close he is with his children, and if they know about me, they'll lose respect for their father. I cried that day because I felt ashamed. I ended it with him, but he barged into my house in anger, and from anger to begging, and that's how I slipped back. The wife has called me up to 4 times since then, and I have stopped picking her calls because of shame. I tell myself I'm single and looking for a relationship, but almost everyone in Lagos knows I'm dating this man. Where do I go from here? I swear I've tried to leave, but now I've given up. Maybe this is my fate, to be a second wife. Maybe I need prayer from community. Maybe I need prayers. I want to let go.
1: All right.
0: The crazy part is this man is not a womanizer. Our love just keeps getting stronger and I feel more ashamed because I can't cut him off. He makes me happy and I'm sad for myself that I'm telling this to the wife. I know you may not understand and I know maybe I'm just ranting here. The wife follows me. The wife follows you and I hope she reads it. She knows I feel stuck and it is nothing against her. I don't want to break their home. I try to create as much boundaries as possible. I really want to break things off, but who will date me again after this man has put a stamp on me? It may also be jazz. I don't know again. So this is a lady saying she feels like
1: she's
0: stuck with this married man. It's not like she's feeling shame, she has felt guilt, she has felt everything, but she cannot just leave this man. She thinks it's juju that uncle has used on her.
1: Do you know the difference between this lady and Matipa?
0: What's the difference? She has guilt.
1: This lady has guilt.
0: She has conscience. Matipa has no utter of conscience.
1: Do you know that Matipa started all this?
0: Yes!
1: Because the man had no interest. The man never approached her.
0: He did not even know she existed.
1: Yes, she just got the job.
0: And the next thing you want to take file to Oga.
1: To Oga. She even ran safe.
0: Hey.
1: And then you see, she's lucky. She's...
0: But how do men take for such cheap
1: When I saw tricks. Episode 2,
0: mm-hmm.
1: and then I saw what Matipa did, I knew immediately that this is going to work. Now, there's one thing. It's almost impossible to see a man that would resist
0: Matipa. But I feel that trick is so cheap. Bending down to pick a file.
1: To pick a file.
0: I think it's so cheap.
1: Are you talking about... Did you see the thing that guy carried? Hey, I'm not going to say anything.
0: I think it's so cheap. I mean, the file fell that you're bending out to pick it and he's looking... No.
1: See, I think she knew already the kind of person the man was. He's someone that could easily fall for things as... cheap as that.
0: That's why he did it. Said that haven't they told her about the CEO that bites?
1: Yes.
0: Oh, got me. Igwe.
1: CEO that bites. Like, I think he doesn't smile or even speak to people because even when she you know tried to go in, I think she's not the first person that I've attempted because I could remember very well the secretary saying something like
0: she
1: the
0: was,
1: reason
0: yeah,
1: why
0: be, yes.
1: to chase girls like her. Away from that man, because now the only thing I'll say about this lady, right? At least she's feeling guilty. At least you
0: she
1: have
0: wants
1: guilt.
0: To stop.
1: She wants to stop. Matipa had no, she had no plans of stopping. She even told him. Now, that movie made me to understand that there are some. I've said this before.
0: Yeah.
1: That some women are the problem of another woman's. Failed marriage. Most divorced
0: consciously
1: you should check properly, not being or if it's unconsciously like this lady good, but like consciously that people would do it consciously. You know for sure there's no how you tell me Matipa wasn't aware that that man was married.
0: Oh, she knew
1: and she kept spreading until
0: like
1: she gave
0: butter that does not have end.
1: Do you know Oh, I just told you
0: butter
1: about
0: that does not have end. That came out so wrong. No shade, please.
1: Oh, wow.
0: I'm not judging.
1: Like, Matipa was just something else in that movie, right? And, okay, we're talking about this lady's situation right now. She's in Matipa with guilt.
0: Mm.
1: Just in case you have

0: In polygamist, she's a Matipa with guilt. And what did Matipa do in the polygamist? She played the role of a mistress to Jonasi, and she was really aware of his existing marriage and tried everything possible to make sure she came in into the marriage. She actually thought Jonasi was going to leave his wife and get married to her,
1: but he instead, served her divorce papers.
0: I know I spoiled this movie for you. Stop forcing me to.
1: No, I've seen that part. He served her divorce papers,
0: but he did not divorce her. Then he got married to Matipa. He made Matipa his second wife.
1: Mm.
0: And Matipa gave him twin.
1: Wow.
0: Yes.
1: Okay, I'm too sorry. I have to go and see this movie.
0: So someone has a situation. A Nigerian woman is a Matipa right now. Right. And she said she doesn't know if it's jazz or anything. She really wants to break out of this.
1: But how the love keeps getting stronger.
0: Can she do? What can she do to break out of this? This is what the question is. She has been seeing a married man. The wife of that married man came and told her the history and everything about the family and begged her to leave the man alone. Right, she tried to break things off with the man, but it just did not happen. So right now she's thinking of other means. She said half everyone around knows about the relationship, so she's bothered if she leaves this person, who is going to pick her, who is going to date her afterwards. So she's asking what she can do. 0809444458 0809444458. So while we're talking, this message came in, an SMS from Annie. It said, "Hi Tori and Diani, good evening. One good thing about the future is that it comes one day at a time. I am happy for Annie. Thanks." Yes, we are all happy for Annie because she's gradually becoming a very, calm, receptive person.
1: That's so okay. Thank you very much, Annie. I really appreciate. Now, someone said sent a Monday motivation and specifically asked that Tori reads it. So
0: I'm going to read this. Hi again.
1: Okay, hi.
0: It says my Monday quote is, "Success isn't always about greatness.
1: Mm.
0: It's about consistency. Hard work leads to success." Let me take that again. Monday quote: "Success isn't always about greatness. It's about consistency. Consistent hard work leads to success." Oh, yes, gotten. Thank you very much. What's your name?
1: He didn't put his name.
0: It's God's Own. Oh, thank you so much, God's Own. I like the way you are very specific for me to really like what
1: it's up to.
0: What the reason? Oh, stop!
1: I did not drag. Oh, if people should see that, I did not drag. I just kept
0: so fine. So, back to the story. We have a Matipa, from the polygamy, a Nigerian woman who is in a Matipa situation. So she needs advice, she needs ways of getting herself out of the picture from this married man's life. And the man even said that let them be together until she find her own man, and then they will now stop. Are you sure they're even going to stop?
1: They're not going to stop because she's already said that she can. Maybe this is her fate.
0: Yeah, and then she's saying she's ready to be a second wife.
1: But
0: what
1: kind of love would actually make you want to ruin your life like that?
0: Being a second wife is not ruin. I don't see it like that.
1: No, in a situation like this, when the man is not someone that is into polygamy now, this is a nuclear family situation.
0: Okay, let's take this call. Hello.
2: Hello, good evening.
0: Hello, good evening. What's your name and where are you calling
1: That's
0: us from?
1: Annie.
0: Oh, I'm so sorry. Hi Annie, welcome to the show tonight.
2: Good evening, good to hear from you guys.
0: Yes, you too. I've missed your voice.
2: I missed you guys. Like the 2 days was like, man,
0: forever.
2: Something is missing from me. You know, this is the first time I come across this program. I'm always like, what am I doing? even when I might have something, I just want to listen to you guys.
0: That's so sweet, Annie. I'm blushing. I'm actually...
2: I don't just know the funness about this. I don't understand.
0: I'm actually glad.
2: Maybe I should just stop for one day. Even when I'm traveling, when I traveled.
0: Yes, I know. I remember one time you called from Miko Tekpene. I was like, wow.
2: Yeah. Even one of my friends had to ask me, man, what's really important about it? I said, they don't want to understand.
0: Oh.
2: I don't know, whatever. But I know something might come up from this.
0: Yes, definitely.
2: All right.
0: Thank you very much. Thank you very conversation.
2: Much. Yeah, I heard you said that the woman in Lagos has a conscience.
0: Yeah.
2: I'm not thinking that way. You know, she has fallen deep in love. Already she understood that that man was married.
1: Mm.
2: You get? And she still went into the love. One thing is that when it has to do with his situation, maybe in just a snap of the finger, you can just get out of it. But when it is love, it is hard to break love.
1: Mm.
2: She wouldn't have started it already. You know, this question said, honey, because no start it, you know, it finish.
1: Yeah.
2: Say again. You know, we start them. She doesn't have conscience. That conscience is a deep conscience. Because already, I believe that she has been causing pains in the heart of the married, I mean, the owner of the house. Okay, look at this. Tori and Danny, put yourself in this shoe.
0: Never.
2: I want you to, before you say that she has a conscience.
0: Okay.
2: Just judgment has to do with equity, fairness, and being true.
0: All right.
2: Mm-hmm. So I don't see her as having conscience because she's already causing pains in the heart of another woman. And for that man, I know they are very good. They are very good men. I understand that very because I understand what love means. That's why me personally, when I look at love things, I just look at them. It and then will think of a whole lot of things before, because you know life. The way things will start today, tomorrow you know will fix.
1: Mm.
2: You have to look at it very well. That's my own point of reasoning. I'm being very sincere. So that man showing her love is not enough reason for her to kill her conscience and then want to make another woman, a woman like her, again me, suffer pains. Because look at me. I can't just, if I were to be a woman, like the man's wife,
0: mm-hmm.
2: I see my man, my husband, giving attention to another woman. That's madness. You get?
1: Yeah.
2: And for myself, knowing who I am, I don't think I can do it in such marriage. That's why I like some women to develop themselves very well before getting into marriage, so that when some things come up, they can just make a decision and then live their life very fine.
0: Yeah.
1: But then again,
2: I subscribe to that ideology.
1: Mm. But then again,
2: any woman that does not develop herself is living or doing that or not doing that to her own, you get me, to her own, maybe she's not understanding. I wanted to use a word there. I wanted to use an adjective to qualify that woman. She's not understanding. You get, let that woman, if she knows what is good, it is my opinion that she should stay away from that man.
0: Yeah, so if how can man, she?
2: I believe that every man and woman has a distinct husband for them.
0: Mm-hmm.
2: And that's what I believe. And you might ask the question, what about those that died not being married? God understands everything. Some of us, we are already taking our husband. Some of us, we are already taking our wife. And now we're even looking for it.
1: Mm.
2: Again, that's the situation. So let us stop wasting our lives. Let us start living. You hear me?
0: Mm.
2: Let us start living. Like I just said, let us stop existing and start living.
1: Mm.
2: So let that woman... I heard one of you said something that it is not very late to start afresh.
0: Yes,
2: it's not late. I subscribe to that ideology. It's not late to start afresh. Let her refrain from that relationship. Another man might look up to her. I've seen people. I've been to a place where I see now in our own country here. I see where girls are always desperate for marriage from the age of 25 to 30, you are at 35 or 33, oh, the hormone has finished. I've seen way women of 45, 50 are still getting married.
1: Thank you very much.
2: Still in good relationship.
1: Thank you very
2: so
1: much.
2: So leave that woman stop that. She doesn't have a conscience. Thank you very much.
1: Thank you so much. Because when I said this thing that day, everybody was like, ah, is a woman's kini to marry? Is a woman's kini? Your world, your entire world does not revolve around a man. God in heaven, it should not revolve around a man. If your life is revolving around a man, I don't know what you are doing. I do not know what you are doing. Don't you like soft life? Don't you like working for your money? If man no give you, you know go chop, you know go do anything. Anyways, please join in the conversation. The phone line is 0809-444-4058.
0: Yes, let's take this. Hello, good evening.
3: Yeah, good evening, girls. It's Alex from Midmouth.
0: Hi, Alex.
3: Okay, I sort of agree with what Mr. Anyekeme said. He need to.
0: Okay.
3: Let me start from the back up. He mentioned something about everybody having their destined partner and the man of their dreams, whatever. But that last part, he mentioned each person having a destined partner from God or their destiny partner, something like that. So what if in this scenario, it is the girl that is destined for the man and not the man's wife that is destined for her husband?
0: Beam. Okay, I think Mr. Nyekeme is listening. He will call back to answer that. Because it is okay,
3: you. And then the second part I want to mention again is...
0: Alright.
3: He really is the one who doesn't have a conscience. Well, he needs to be... She has the choice of just stepping out of it and letting the woman have a marriage with her. But what happens to the man? Was he dumb or was he foolish to know that he had a wife that he loved so much? And he also said that when she got to know this man's wife, she realized that she's actually a very sweet person. So the man had his sweet wife at home. Why then did he go ahead to start something up with somebody's daughter aside his wife? So the part of not having a conscience applies to both the fucked up man and then the lady as well. But the wisest thing to do is for her to just step out of it. Let's just use the ideology of first come, first serve.
0: Okay.
3: The wife was there first. She bore children for him, and then they're having a good marriage. They considered divorcing, which might also have been a lie from the man's head, from the man's end, rather, just so he could have
0: forget
3: time.
0: The, yeah.
3: He said that he told them they're going to get divorced after a while, and then it happened. It turned out that they did not. So if they did not consider getting divorced, then he was actually having a very proper, happy marriage. Like, he just wanted
0: a side.
3: And she took it too serious.
0: Yeah.
3: So, just adding small papa, she should just go and, you know, relax. Like, Mr. Nekeme also said that way older ladies are still getting married.
0: Yeah.
3: So, most likely, she will find a man of her dreams. That particular one is somebody's own. Let her leave him alone.
0: Alright. Thank you so much, Alex.
1: Okay. I want to take this story again because I feel like everybody is confusing. She should leave him. She left him. He came back. Bashed into her house without her permission, was angry and did lots of stuff. Let's take this
4: Hello,
1: call.
4: Good evening.
0: Hello, good evening. What's your name and where are you calling us from?
4: It's Oji.
0: Oh, hi Oji.
4: Good evening.
0: Good evening.
4: Did you guys have a good day today?
0: Yes, we did.
4: Okay.
0: Yeah.
4: Based on the scenario you guys painted.
0: Yeah.
4: But at first, I want to believe that polygamous is not a sin.
0: Okay.
4: That's one.
0: It's not a sin. In what?
4: Polygamous is not a sin. No.
0: Polygamy is not a sin. Are you sure?
4: It's not a sin. Not a sin. Where in the Bible does Bible condemn polygamy?
0: They actually say
1: we actually say that one man to one woman.
0: To one woman.
4: That is to say, if you want to stick to that, right from the Old Testament, there have been people that now. Still Bible have let us understand that there is coming a time seven women will go to one man
0: to
4: let
0: one
4: me
0: man.
4: Just clear your name
1: and seven men too will come to one
0: it's,
1: woman
0: it's,
1: yes
0: the revelation
4: then now that lady said that lady have a conscience because I didn't mean she did not have conscience she would have quietly got pregnant for that man, by the time she gave birth, though she might not to some extent be equal with the man's first wife, she had automatically become that man's wife because she has given her the fruit of the womb. Like northern part of Nigeria, whether Muslim also, are they normally even 2, 3, 4, 5 wives as they wish? A man cannot stick to one, can marry even if your financial capability can enable to have 10, 5. Yes, you can do it. And no woman can tell you don't. If a woman is not comfortable about that, you can file for divorce and work out. But if she's comfortable, a man can marry even 2 or 3. So for that woman to even consider the fact that that man, because had it been that man was faithful to his wife, he would have stayed. That even when he needed one wife, he would have been faithful to his wife and remained with his wife. So now that he went and be having affairs with another woman, this woman is even, she's a very fine and a good lady to even consider the fact that there's another woman
0: in the picture. With him.
4: Mm-hmm. Because had it been she's some kind of bad lady, would she even not sure that? She would be looking for a way to be competing with that lady, she will start disturbing. But this one, she will even have conscience that she's considering the fact that he's a woman and she's trying to see how to pamper the situation.
0: Mm.
4: So it's a man that is to be blamed at this point. So if that woman consider, so there's nothing she can, there's nothing the wife's wife or the husband can do. If she wants, because if she pregnant the woman now, she will run away from the responsibility of nurturing a child and that woman will bring. Legally, he will become the father to the children that woman will be. So there's nothing we can do about polygamous. If the man needed a polygamous home, so if you don't know, he should stay and manage it. For him to get that for the two wives, it's even good that this lady has a good mind, not a wicked mind. That's seen how to fight the first wife. Mm. If you were some kind of lady that has some short mind, what would you do? So that's my take.
0: Alright. Thank you so much, Oji. Thank you so much.
1: Thank you so much for joining the conversation.
0: At this point, right, Oji just shifted our minds to the man. Because we're more focused on the lady.
1: That's what I'm saying.
0: And seriously, I want to say something about the man, but let's take this call before I say what I have to say. Hello, welcome back, Ani Ekeme.
2: Hey, Terry. Thank you for having me back.
0: All right.
2: I really appreciate what Alex just said.
0: Okay.
2: And I want to respond to that. You get, one thing about God is that God is not the author of confusion.
0: Mm-hmm.
2: God is not happy to see his daughter or his son suffer and cry. In fact, the Bible says that our God has good thoughts for his children.
0: Yes.
2: So if that woman that man got married to at first was not his wife, God wouldn't have allowed that. Because God will not take pleasure in that man, in that woman's pain.
0: How will God not allow it?
2: Yeah, because the children of God are in God's safe hand.
0: Do you know?
2: Hello?
0: Yes, I can hear you.
2: Go ahead.
0: Do you know, we humans have a way of trying to change the plans of God for ourselves. It could be that there were all warnings, how this is not who we are supposed to be, and the person is very strong or big on marrying that particular person.
2: I don't get you. I don't understand.
0: You said the children of God are in the hands of the Lord, right? And if the wife of the man wasn't supposed to marry the man, God wouldn't have allowed it.
2: Yeah.
0: And then I'm saying, how did you know? Because we humans, we have tendencies of trying to change the actual plan of God for ourselves. Actual plan of God for us to what we actually want. So it could be that this is a situation of that particular man. Maybe this, according to what Alex said, maybe this other girl was the person he was supposed to marry, but maybe this other lady had something he needed at the moment. And then she was like, okay, so I feel that should be the situation here. the case of
2: them. That is your opinion.
0: Yes.
2: And I respect that.
0: Okay.
2: What is it that? The problem I think is that man might have been a little bit far from God.
0: Mm-hmm.
2: And even woman, you get that is because if they have understood, if he has understood the will of God for his wife, then he will not do the things he is doing. Because you know the devil is at work. As long as I'm talking about God, the devil also will not be left out, because his mission is to kill, to steal, and to destroy.
0: Yeah.
2: You get, when we do not have live a life of obedience to God's will for our lives, we will always fall into problems that will be regretting in life. Let me tell you, there are some people that women are their problem in life. There was a time in my life that when I'm driving, any woman I see that has a very fine shape, and I would like to hunt to just get her attention, and then they get me. But at the point in time, my mentality changed when I got myself deeper in the things of as a practicing Christian.
0: Mm-hmm.
2: Say it. What am I? I'm not saying I'm perfect.
0: Yeah.
2: But I try to leave those things where they are, because there are things you rush for. They are actually like gold, but they are not gold.
1: Mm.
2: You get me? Yes. We have to be careful and wait for when God will direct us to do something. So in this man's case, I would say that might be he himself does not even understand what we are talking about, God's stuff. So he might also be suffering because he has been living a life of disobedience. But I would not see the reason why he will already go into a relationship, an extramarital affair, extramarital relationship outside his own marriage. Is wrong. That is because he does not understand the will of God for his life. If he is God fearing, he wouldn't have started allowed that already. We can always stop things. We can always tell things to remain where they are. Always talk to your situation. You get. So I will not like take back my words that every man has a destined wife and every woman has a destined husband, because God is always very clear and direct in everything he does, because
0: right.
2: He is not the author of confusion.
0: All right, thank you very much, Aniekeme. That was a second sermon after yesterday's sermon. Yeah, thank you so much, Aniekeme. So, ladies and gentlemen, we'll be going on a quick music break, and when we are back, we'll say our last words for this particular situation. I'll be leaving you in the hands of Treat You Better by Shawn Mendes. Enjoy this beautiful piece. I shall be right back.

0: Welcome back from that music break, ladies and gentlemen. That was Straight to Your Bedtime
1: by Shawn Mendes.
0: Yes, I hope you love that piece. I like this song, Treat You Better. Anyways, if you just don't know your radio set, you're out to the Hook, Line & Sinker Show right here on Unicorn Radio International, 103.5 FM Calabar. And we had a situation here. We're going to give our last words on it because time check is 52 minutes past the hour of 9 o'clock. So, Tori, what's your last words on this?
1: I would say that she says she don't know what to do. Yeah. If she leaves the man, if she'll have any other man.
0: Because everybody life, knows that she's
1: everybody
0: with
1: knows
0: this
1: that
0: man.
1: She's with this particular man. But sister, if you relocate, you go and search the meaning of relocate.
0: It's not that easy to relocate.
1: It's not that easy to... See, when
0: you're going to an entire city, you don't know anybody. How do you find job?
1: Did she say she's working?
0: Yeah, she's working. The wife met at Weta.
1: Okay.
0: She's working.
1: For your mental health, there's a way you can do it. Where are you working? Do they have another branch somewhere else in a different city? Just leave that space. That is the only way. When you are not available, distance is a very big barrier to relationships. Like it is, but people have actually broken that barrier, right?
0: Don't forget that this one is a rich man. He can find her. He will find her. He will take the next possible flight. He will shock you say you get private jet.
1: But sincerely, that is the only thing in my mind, right? This is what I'm telling you now. You should change your location, right? Change your location. Be very strict on not wanting to continue any relationship. It could even be that the reason why he had the mind to actually barge into your house is paying for it. Because if he's not paying your bills, he has no right to just open your door and come and be doing plenty. So he's paying for it. So be able now to start chesting your bills yourself. Don't ask him for anything. Don't take anything from him. Be very strict. If you want this to continue, speak to your wife about having a second wife. If you say that's your destiny to have to be second wife, good for you. You speak to the man that, okay, before this thing will go further, I am strict on this. Is your wife accepting a second wife? If no, good. You yourself, you have to be intentional about breaking the relationship. No matter how much he cries, I know you're already in love with the man, but it is wild to even think that you will fall in love with a married man. Like, from where to where? All these single men walking around, you know, for your person husband. No,
0: we can't really judge. Matters of the heart.
1: Heart. So the fact that she's aware. We all know when you see someone that he's married, accept.
0: Don't forget that this man has said...
1: Except he lied to her about being...
0: Yes, he told her that he was divorcing the wife. And then he came back and said that, okay, well, I've divorced her. 3 years into the relationship.
1: More reason why you should not even follow the man. You should... Because first off, the relationship started with lies. The foundation 111 is lies. Then do you think that he cheated on his wife, he will not cheat on you with another person? He's not a womanizer, you said it in your but do you think if he have the mind to cheat on his wife that he took to the altar, is it then you that is a side chick that they will not cheat on when they marry you? Go and watch this polygamist. Or you see Matipa, right? She they are cheating on Matipa too. The two wives came together and were still looking for Jonasi. Mm. They don't see Jonasi.
0: Because
1: Jonasi has piam. You see? So, if he treated his wife the way he did, how sure are you that he will not treat you the same way? You heard what Oji said. Oji said polygamy is not a sin. That as long as a man can actually cater for the financial needs, he can marry another woman that he will tell that he's trying to divorce you.
0: Mm.
1: And then be madly in love with the person. So the person has to be deliberate.
0: Mm,
1: be deliberate with your decision. When you say something, you stand with it. I don't want this to continue, and that is final. That's what I have to say.
0: All right. For me, Omo, I don't even know whether may you be second wife, whether you know be I don't know whether make I tell you may you be second wife. May you leave the man. I don't know. Not like I'm supporting infidelity or anything right now. But actually, there's really no reason for you to actually be with another man's man. Now, I would not tell you to run away like Tori did, because it'd be like you've created connections, you've built connections in this city. You cannot just up and move, right? So I would tell you to be more intentional, like Tori had said, more intentional about how you want to stop the sin. Get a restraining order about it on him.
1: Yeah.
0: He's stalking you. Get a restraining order. If he's paying for your apartment, leave. Get a new place. I'll tell you that. I always say this. You would always find someone that will love you. Be it your young age or your old age, or there's someone out there that loves you, and you'll always find the person. So stop being scared about another man. I know it's not good to be single and the rest of it and be alone.
1: After all, it's not only a relationship that everybody have now. At the end of the day,
0: exactly,
1: they break up.
0: And I know Lagos is a place that, you know, news and travels very fast.
1: For the fact that you're even thinking that everybody cares about the relationship you have with him. It could be that some men are just patiently waiting for
0: you to be up for your grab.
1: Exactly. So
0: just live your life and leave this man alone.
1: And let me take this last message. Annie, sometimes you are indifferent to situations like this. Okay, so Annie, sometimes you are indifferent to situation like this. Why are you supporting this?
0: I never said I'm supporting this.
1: A quick time check is 58 minutes past the hour of
0: nine. I never said I was supporting this. I said, you would come here, you would actually like give advice, but you don't actually know where the shoe hurts.
1: Right.
0: So even if you tell her, say, do this or do that, at the end of the day, now it's up to her. I am not saying I'm supporting her. I'm just saying that her moving from the city, she has work. What if she's the one caring for her family? You just up and move to a city you don't know anything about. If this man wants to find you, he will find you.
1: For your safety.
0: So, for your safety and to make it more official, get a restraining order. Tell the wife that you guys come up with a plan or something to stop him from seeing you. That's if you want this to happen.
1: Yeah. Yeah. So, before I was saying something before, and he just had to clear this message that came in. Yeah, that's the much you can take today, tonight, on the Hook Line and Sinker Show Radio on Unicorn Radio International 103.5 FM. 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
0: God's Own.
1: Who else? Someone texted, a lady texted about her day. Something Diva or Vida. Diva.
0: That's a guy. That's Godson.
1: Yeah, really?
0: Yes, that's Godson.
1: Okay. Thank you so much for joining us tonight. Yes, you can catch up all our previous episode on YouTube, Unicorn Radio, Unicorn Rain. 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Thank you so much. See you tomorrow. Yeah, same time, same station. Keep your heart open and your spirit strong. Good night. Good night.
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